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0: In sport, Tony Popovich is yet to settle on the Socceroos squad for tomorrow's World Cup clash with Paraguay. So far, we know they'll be without Matthew Lecchie and Jacob Taliano, both of whom have been ruled out with injury. But the coach is playing down talks. He'll make wholesale changes to the side that lost to the US.
2: We're happy with the squad. We're happy with all the players. It's a wonderful experience for us so far, in particular the US game, and players responded extremely well in the second half.
0: And Brody Majacek's opened up after fracturing his neck in the Kings' birthday clash with Collingwood, the Melbourne forward describing the frightening tackle that silenced the MCG crowd.
3: Massive crack when I hit the ground, lost feeling in pretty much most of my body. But the worry kicked in there and I remember yelling out saying that I needed some help.
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4: Temps are pretty steady for the next few days. We're sitting at around 16 to 17 degrees with late showers forecasted by the looks of it right up till Wednesday. So keep that brolly handy. Stay up to date. Find your four-day forecast online at 2ec.com.au.
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4: Sandy, keeping you company this morning. Sandy's weird story coming up in under 20. This one is going to make you roll those eyelids. You're probably tut and ask yourself, oh my gosh, what next? You know the robots that are making their way to our households? Some people already have them. They're also wandering the street and doing their own thing. Well, now they're up to no good. And they're taking your money. I will share what in under 20. We're going to slap in some music in the meantime from Robbie Williams and the Eurythmics, but now it's Paul McCartney and Wings.

2EC's On This Day. 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

0: It's your home, a better music, and more of it on 2EC. Sandy's weird story this morning. Robots are on the way. Well, they're already here. All the rich, they've got a few robots in their homes helping them with chores. I don't know, doing God knows what. But we've also seen some social media videos where robots are just randomly walking through Melbourne malls, going on a bit of a stroll. Well, now they are on the streets in China begging.
1: Please, sir, can I have some more?
0: They are. They kneeled down with signs saying, I need to pay my power bill. Can you please give me some money? Or I need to pay my phone bill. Can you please help me? They're literally crouched down in a begging position on the streets in China. Now, I don't know if this is an artistic thing or whether there's just people out there saying, you know what, we brought a robot, but we can't afford the power bill. If you can afford a Rizbot, you can afford the power bill. I mean, come on. But clearly, the robots, they're hard done by.
2: We seem to be made to suffer. It's our lot in life.
0: Now they're put out in the streets just to beg. Think twice about getting yourself a Rizbot, though. Don't make them beg. Sandy's weird story. Little River Band, Lonesome Loser, up in the next five.
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0: Simon and Garfunkel on 2EC. September isn't too far away. We will have another lucky local walking away with $5,000. 2EC's picked the score. We've only got four people in the running at the moment. You've just got to jump on board. Let us know your score predictions for 8pm featured game each Friday throughout the season. And if you just get one round right, we'll give you $50 and a ticket in the running for $5,000. If you're not sure, though, what your scores will be tomorrow night for the Broncos and the Roosters, maybe Mick Wayman can help you out.
1: And our pick the score match, the 8 o'clock game, the Broncos in Brisbane against the Roosters.
2: Yeah, look, I'm behind the Roosters here. Just think across the board, they played a pretty good footy last week against the Sharks and they really made them pay. And I think they're the type of side that, you know, they're a little bit inconsistent for me, the Roosters, but I just think they'll be too strong here.
1: All right. What about the score?
3: Let's go 28-22.
0: Mick's predicting the Roosters 28-22 against the Broncos. 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

0: Welcome to EC. It's your home of better music and more. As we come up to 11, we're not even pushing past 20 degrees for the next week, sitting at roughly 17 degrees and scattered showers in the afternoon. So keep that umbrella handy. We could have a few wet days ahead. Coming up though, in around 15, Natalie Imbruglia's Torn and Midnight Oil, Beds Are Burning. It's all coming up after your latest news headlines next.
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6: Morning, I'm Britt Aylin. The Prime Minister is defending his deal with the Greens to pass changes to capital gains tax and negative gearing. The reforms are expected to be approved by the Senate this afternoon. Anthony Albanese shrugging off criticism of his engagement with the minor party.
7: We've got 94 seats in the House of Representatives. We've got 30 now out of 76 in the Senate. From some of the rhetoric that's put, it's like, how dare you engage with more than your 30? Well, that's ridiculous. My door's open to anyone who wants to have constructive discussions.
6: The last of the so-called ISIS brides has been granted a permit to return to Australia from Syria. The Sydney woman's been in a detention camp. She tried to come home last month but was blocked by a temporary exclusion order. Aldi continues to be the cheapest of the supermarkets when it comes to common grocery items, according to the latest basket survey from Choice. The consumer group compared the prices of 16 products, including beef mince, Royal Gala apples, full cream milk and tissues, finding the total at Aldi to be nearly $10 cheaper than both Coles and Woolies. And swimmers have been ordered out of the water at Bondi Beach for the third day in a row, following another shark sighting. It's not known what species caused the alarm to be raised this morning, but it was a great white that was spotted by a member of the public yesterday.
5: Whale Coast Realty, Narooma, helping you move on with confidence. 2EC, your sport now.
6: Taking a look at sport now, and Parramatta has one less headache to deal with in tonight's NRL clash with Souths at CommBank Stadium. Latrell Mitchell's return's been delayed after the Rabbitohs star suffered a fresh injury at training. Eels coach Jason Rails admitting it gives them a slight advantage.
8: Latrell's is certainly one of the, he's an elite player in our competition, so he's a big part of what Souths do.
6: And in the AFL, Sydney welcomes back Errol Goulden for tonight's Round 16 blockbuster against Brisbane at the Gabba. The Swans midfielder hasn't played since dislocating his shoulder against the Lions in Round 1. But coach Dean Cox doesn't think fitness will be an issue.
9: He's an important player for our footy club. He's missed a lot of footy, 14 weeks, and yeah, great to have him back. And yeah, he's had a tough training block and he's ready to go.
6: That's the latest in news and sport.
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10: Temps are pretty steady for the next few days. We're sitting at around 16 to 17 degrees with late showers forecasted by the looks of it right up till Wednesday. So keep that brolly handy. Stay up to date. Find your four-day forecast online at 2ec.com.au.
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10: You were Sandy this morning, and I know you're still waiting for the 10K cash track. It is coming your way this hour. You're listening out for George Michael's Faith this morning. Be the first person through when the song ends. 1-300-925-800. I will put you on that standby list. You've got today and tomorrow to get yourself there. And hopefully $10,000 will come your way. Fingers crossed. But George Michael Faith coming your way this hour. We have the Buggles, Natalie Imbruglia, and now it's Midnight Oil.

Two ECs on this day. Winding back the clock on world events every weekday in the Brekkie Bar. 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

0: bit of music and more of it on 2EC with Simple Minds. The Gabba Lights are on tonight. 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
2: 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Brisbane are sort of up and down, Kimmy, and they kind of lost their way a little bit and maybe looking at each other. The Swanettes, as I like to call them, after being a member there for 20 years. The Swans are looking pretty good, and I think they'll get the chocolates up there in Brisbane, and in a really tight tussle, go Sydney.
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3: 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'60s and '70s tracks that stand the test of time. 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

0: Because I gotta have faith. Ooh, I gotta have faith. 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I gotta have faith, faith, faith.
1: Hey, what's going on?
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1: Congratulations, Rob. You've put yourself on that standby list, mate. What was the 10K cash track this morning?
2: It was Fate by George Michael.
1: George Michael? George Michael, who just so happens to be celebrating his heavenly birthday today. Yes. Yeah. What have you
2: and
1: got plans?
2: I have a daughter named Faith.
1: Oh, see, it was meant to be, Rob.
2: Yeah, I think so.
1: What are you going to do with 10K if you were lucky to win?
2: Well, I think Faith should get the money and probably assist her there at uni so they could use a hand.
1: Oh, everyone's so kind and generous and everyone's just being sensible. I think if I was to win 10K, it wouldn't last long. I wouldn't be sensible.
2: They won't be getting it all.
1: Well, Rob, hopefully you can put a little bit in your pocket. Congratulations, you are on the standby list. You've only got today, tomorrow to get there, and you've made it.
2: Thanks very much.
1: Have a good day, Rob.
2: You too. Thank you.
1: Bye.
2: Bye.
1: Now, if you missed out, don't worry. There's another opportunity tomorrow, but tomorrow is the last day. So you do have to wait until the song ends, and hopefully you are the fastest finger to call us on that number. Just remember, have it on speed dial, 1-300-925-800, or $10,000. You're loving it. You very much well loving it. 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

0: Right across the far south coast, TUIC, you've been hanging out with Sandy this morning. A little bit chilly, but hopefully I've warmed you up just a tad. We've got your Maximum Music Lunch on the way. Noiseworks with Touch. Tears for Fears, Shout. A couple of my favourite songs, all coming up after 12. Kev's in from 1, taking care of things, and I'll be back tomorrow from 9. Have yourself a wonderful Thursday afternoon.
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15: Hi, I'm Britt Anglin. First to Venezuela, where locals are being warned to stay calm and refrain from entering damaged buildings after the country was struck by back-to-back earthquakes. According to the US Geological Survey, the first quake had a magnitude of 7.1, while the second, just minutes later, was recorded at 7.5. Scientists are predicting a high number of casualties, while extensive damage is being reported throughout the capital of Caracas. Back home, Australia's top spy says our agencies are ready for the return of another so-called ISIS bride. The woman had been subject to a temporary exclusion order, but has now been issued a permit to come back to Australia. ASIO boss Mike Burgess telling the ABC he's satisfied there are measures in place for her arrival.
5: So firstly, ASIO is not all-seeing and all-knowing, and we don't want to be, but I can assure your listeners that actually the full use of my organisation's capability and powers will be used when this individual returns to this country.
15: A Qantas A380 aeroplane at the centre of an emergency inspection order is already out of service, undergoing heavy maintenance in Germany. 15 Emirates Super Jumbos have also been impacted by the potential issue, which could affect the structural integrity of the wing. And investors are likely to consider commercial property rather than residential off the back of the federal budget, according to industry experts. Author of The Real Commercial Report, Anne Flaherty, says it's actually a good thing for the commercial sector.
9: We have a growing population which requires more goods and services, and we have seen that the number of businesses in Australia has been increasing over recent years, and certain sectors have seen particularly strong growth in the number of businesses. So that does require more need for commercial real estate.
16: Whale Coast Realty Narooma. Your property, their passion. 2EC. 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
15: In sport, Tony Popovich is yet to settle on the Socceroos squad for tomorrow's World Cup clash with Paraguay. What we know so far is that they'll be without Matthew Lecky and Jacob Italiano, both of whom have been ruled out with injury. But the coach is playing down talk he'll make wholesale changes to the side that lost to the US.
17: We still have to determine that, but we're happy with the squad. We're happy with all the players.
15: That's the latest in news and sport.
16: 2EC weather.
0: Temps are pretty steady for the next few days. We're sitting at around 16 to 17 degrees with late showers forecasted by the looks of it right up till Wednesday. So keep that brolly handy. Stay up to date. Find your four-day forecast online at 2ec.com.au.
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14: Hi, I'm Brit Aylin. First to Venezuela, where locals are being warned to stay calm and refrain from entering damaged buildings after the country was struck by back-to-back earthquakes. According to the US Geological Survey, the first quake had a magnitude of 7.1, while the second, just minutes later, was recorded at 7.5. Scientists are predicting a high number of casualties, while extensive damage is being reported throughout the capital of Caracas. Back home, Australia's top spy says our agencies are ready for the return of another so-called ISIS bride. The woman had been subject to a temporary exclusion order, but has now been issued a permit to come back to Australia. ASIO boss Mike Burgess telling the ABC he's satisfied there are measures in place for her arrival.
15: So firstly, ASIO is not all-seeing and all-knowing, and we don't want to be, but I can assure your listeners that actually the full use of my organisation's capability and powers will be used when this individual returns to this country.
14: A Qantas A380 aeroplane at the centre of an emergency inspection order is already out of service, undergoing heavy maintenance in Germany. 15 Emirates Super Jumbos have also been impacted by the potential issue, which could affect the structural integrity of the wing. And investors are likely to consider commercial property rather than residential off the back of the federal budget, according to industry experts. Author of The Real Commercial Report, Anne Flaherty, says it's actually a good thing for the commercial sector.
16: We have a growing population which requires more goods and services, and we have seen that the number of businesses in Australia has been increasing over recent years, and certain sectors have seen particularly strong growth in the number of businesses. So that does require more need for commercial real estate.
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14: In sport, Tony Popovich is yet to settle on the Socceroos squad for tomorrow's World Cup clash with Paraguay. What we know so far is that they'll be without Matthew Lecky and Jacob Italiano, both of whom have been ruled out with injury. But the coach is playing down talk. He'll make wholesale changes to the side that lost to the US.
17: We'll still have to determine that, but we're happy with the squad. We're happy with all the players.
14: That's the latest in news and sport.
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18: More showers on the way this afternoon. Going to be cool overnight, down to 1 in Bega, 6 for Batemans Bay. Then tomorrow, cloudy, chance of an afternoon shower. And then shower Saturday, Sunday.
6: 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The right.

0: Better music, Cam. More of it for your workday. It's mental as anything. That is Live It Up. Hello, it is Kev. Are you getting ready for the big game tomorrow afternoon at midday? Socceroos taking on Paraguay in the World Cup. Are you officially taking the day off? You're going to chuck a sickie, or are you just going to take an extended lunch break? Whatever it is, I hope your boss is okay with it. Otherwise, I hope he's on board like Robert James Lee Hawke.
1: I tell you what, any boss who sacks anyone for not turning up today is a bum.
0: Yeah, show your Aussie spirit tomorrow afternoon and come on the Socceroos coming up. Going to do some Amy Stewart and you too.
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0: ABC, Better Music Ham, more of it. Kimmy's Brekkie Bar back tomorrow morning from 6 o'clock today. Kimmy caught up with Mick Wayman just to get his thoughts on tomorrow night's Pick the Score game between the Roosters and Broncos.
1: Yeah, look, I'm behind the Roosters here. Just think across the board, they played a pretty good footy last week against the Sharks and that really made them pay. And I think they're the type of side that, you know, they're a little bit inconsistent for me, the Roosters, but I just think they'll be too strong here.
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0: 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Info soon. Then we do your two ups at two. Gonna do a couple from Joan Armatrading, Richard Marks, and also Sting.
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13: I'm Laura Edison. A Queensland teenager has been acquitted of planning a terror attack against members of the public and the Liberal Party due to its policy on nuclear power. It had been alleged that then 16-year-old was preparing to set off an improvised explosive device at a Labor Day event in 2024. After facing trial in Brisbane, the jury spent a day deliberating before they came back with their decision to acquit him. Two independent MPs have formed a new party called Community Strong Australia to counter the major parties who they say are fuelling division. It includes Wentworth MP Allegra Spender and Warringah MP Zali Steggall, who says they are listening to Aussies.
14: People are frustrated and tired of the status quo. The major parties have contributed to the situation we are in, where too many Australians feel like they are not getting ahead.
13: Australia's unemployment rate has eased slightly. It fell from 4.5% in April to 4.4% in May. More than 40,000 jobs were added to the economy last month, but the number of hours people worked fell slightly, down 1.1%. Overseas, and a state of emergency has been declared in Venezuela after the country was hit by two powerful earthquakes this morning, the first measuring a magnitude of 7.2. The second quake, which occurred less than a minute later, was slightly stronger at 7.5. Authorities are warning of high casualties, although no number is being reported as of yet. And to Sydney, Bondi Beach has been closed for another day due to another drone sighting of a great white shark this morning. The alarm was sounded at around 7 a.m.
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13: Only just 1 hour into AFL first, and Isaac Quaino is in danger of missing Collingwood's clash with Richmond on Saturday. He injured his foot at training and will be monitored over the next 24 hours. And World Cup action has wrapped up for the day. South Africa has defeated South Korea 1-0, while Mexico came out firing the second half of their clash with Czechia, finding the back of the net three times to claim a 3-0 victory. And that is the latest in news and sport.
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1: 2EC weather.
0: More showers on the way this afternoon. Going to be cool overnight, down to 1 in Bega, 6 for Batemans Bay. Then tomorrow, cloudy, chance of an afternoon shower. And then showers Saturday, Sunday.
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0: The music game, more of it for your workday. It is Richard Marks in your two ups to two. That is Satisfied, and we also did Hazard, and it's Kev the Savo. Now, when the NRL and the AFL do their game scheduling for next season, I'd like them to work together because 2 weeks ago, the Eels and Swans played same night, same time. Last weekend, they both had the bye. Guess what? Tonight, both playing. Eels take on the Bunnies, and the Swannies travel up to the Gabba to take on the Brisbane Lions. Good luck to both, and good luck to your team this weekend. All the way, more two-ups going to do Sting and Irene Cara.
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2EC's On This Day. 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

0: music here, more of it at 2EC. We're doing your 2 after 2, couple from Ira and Cara, Why Me, and also Flashdance, a few more showers about the Sabo. Going to be cool overnight, down to about 1 around Bega, Batemans Bay, about 6. Then cloudy tomorrow with a few showers and might be a wet weekend as well. Coming up tomorrow, Kimmy's Brekkie Bar with one of your last chances to get yourself in the draw to win $10,000 with our 10K cash tracks. Michelle Famedon is in the draw, and if she wins the money, a great way to spend it.
1: I would like to do something with my daughter and granddaughter. They live over 1,000 kilometres from me, and I haven't seen them for 3 years, so I'd love to shout them on a little holiday.
0: Make sure you're listening tomorrow. Get yourself on the standby list to win our 10K cash tracks. It is all thanks to the newly renovated Sapphire Mitre 10 in Bega. Coming up, we're going to do more 2-ups, including Pink Floyd and the fantastic Jenny Morris at 2EC.
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0: 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Leading into their big game tomorrow afternoon, the Socceroos have had some more injury concerns. Details on the way. Then we do Britney. Also going to do the Romantics at Elton John.
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15: Hi there, I'm Laura Edison. Well, the Treasurer has welcomed today's jobs data, which shows there are now more Aussies working than ever before. Unemployment dropped from 4.5% in April to 4.4% in May, with more than 40,000 jobs added to the economy. Jim Chalmers telling Parliament it's encouraging.
16: It's a very welcome reminder of the strength of our labour market and the resilience of our economy in the face of all of this global economic uncertainty.
15: A jury has found a Queensland teenager not guilty after being accused of researching and testing homemade explosive to attack politicians and a Labor Day march. It had been alleged the now 17-year-old boy was planning to target former opposition leader Peter Dutton and a march in Brisbane. His mother cried in court as the decision to acquit him was handed down. New South Wales Police will soon have permanent powers to carry out knife scanning operations across the state. The Minns government is introducing legislation to make wanding powers permanent after a two-year trial modelled on Queensland's Jack's Law. To Venezuela, and emergency services are working through the night to find people trapped under collapsed buildings in Caracas after two powerful earthquakes hit this morning. High casualties are expected after a 7.2 magnitude quake hit, followed almost immediately by a 7.5. Authorities are since declaring a state of emergency. And more signs that Taylor Swift and Travis Kelce will get married at Madison Square Garden in New York City. A permit has been filed with the city to close the streets around the stadium from July 2nd to July 4th.
14: Whale Coast Realty Naruma, your property, their passion. 2EC, your sport now.
15: It's more now, and in AFL, Essendon senior coach Dean Solomon is hopeful they'll get seven players back from injury for their round 16 clash against North Melbourne on Sunday. Solomon says it's a much needed boost.
17: So Caldwell, Parrish, obviously McGrath, Clark will play his first game for the year after injury. So it's good to get a bit of experience back, yeah.
15: Tonight it's the Brisbane Lions who beat the Swans. And tonight in league as well, we have the Eels hosting the Rapidos. Parrot, welcome back star player Mitch Moses for his 250th NRL game. While Cam Murray returns for the Bunnies. And that is the latest in news and sport.
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0: More showers on the way this afternoon. Going to be cool overnight, down to 1 in Bega, 6 for Batemans Bay. Then tomorrow, cloudy, chance of an afternoon shower. And then showers Saturday, Sunday.
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0: Better Music Cam, more of it for your workday. Rod Stewart, guy who's been in the news for, I guess, all the wrong reasons recently. He wasn't too well when he was doing a show the other day, needed some oxygen. A couple of days before that, he cancelled a gig so he could go to the World Cup. That is Young Turks. Hello, it is Kev. 10K Cash Tracks, last chance. Coming up tomorrow to get yourself on the standby list for a chance to win $10,000 now. Trudy, you're in the draw. What are you going to spend the money on?
1: Oh, well, I've got a friend who's got a beautiful apartment in Port Douglas, and I would love to go up there. And I've got a big O birthday coming, and I'm thinking, where would I like to go to celebrate?
0: Yeah, so if you've got some dreams that you would like to make come true with $10,000, and you don't...

0: 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Patti Smith Group and also the Backstreet Boys.
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The Spokesman's Performance Sale is on now. Talk to Azza and the team today while we spin back to the 60s with another 2EC old school hit.

0: we see Better Music Cam, more of it, the Rolling Stones, and that is Painted Black. Kimmy's Brekkie Bar tomorrow morning. Back with everything that is happening around the far south coast, and today Kimmy caught up with John Murray just to get his thoughts on tonight's AFL clash.
1: Now, we're into round 16, and tonight it's number 8, the Brisbane Lions, at home, taking on number 2, the Sydney Swans.
2: We're up in Brisbane. Brisbane are sort of up and down, Kimmy, and they kind of lost their way a little bit and maybe looking at each other. The Swanettes, as I like to call them, after being a member there for 20 years. The Swans are looking pretty good, and I think they'll get the chocolates up there in Brisbane, and in a really tight tussle, go Sydney.
0: Yes, come on the Swannies, and Kimmy's Brekkie Bar back tomorrow morning from 6. All the way, the Bengals and Michael Jackson at 2EC.
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1: 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It has been so mild. Just a few chilly mornings, but the days have been spectacular. I have been looking ahead in the forecast, though, and it looks like next week we might have to be dragging the woolies out and putting the Leckie blanket on. 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

0: 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That'll do me. I'm out of here. Enjoy your night. Jonesy and Amanda, they're on the way to drive you home with REM. Also, Paul Kelly and Patrick Hernandez. Have a good one.
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15: Hi there, I'm Laura Innocent. Australia's unemployment rate has eased slightly, falling from 4.5% in April to 4.4% in May. More than 40,000 jobs were added to the economy last month, but the number of hours people worked fell slightly, down 1.1%. Employment Minister Amanda Rishworth says ultimately it's good news for the economy.
16: This month's job data shows that jobs are up, unemployment is down, and that more people are getting the opportunity to enjoy the dignity that comes along with work.
15: There appears the death toll from two earthquakes in Venezuela could reach well into the thousands as authorities assess the devastation and look for trapped survivors. The quakes measuring 7.2 and 7.5 magnitude have triggered a state of emergency. Back home, and South Australia's coroner has recommended that young people get a medical certificate as part of their application for a learner's licence. It follows a crash near Mount Gambier in 2020 that killed a family of three and involved a 16-year-old boy who had autism, ADHD, Tourette's syndrome and other developmental delays. The Queensland opposition has slammed the state budget, saying it does little to address the cost of living pressures. They've promised to waive fees for apprentices in priority trades while also rehashing a plan to restrict petrol price rises to 5 cents a day. And Aussie royal Queen Mary of Denmark has been celebrating a major milestone for her daughter. 18-year-old Princess Isabella is preparing for military service after the summer break, having graduated from high school.
1: Whale Coast Realty Narooma, proudly local and family owned. 2EC, your sport now.
15: To sport now, and Collingwood coach Craig McRae admits there's a chance that Darcy Moore will miss the rest of the AFL season. The Pie skipper has suffered a number of soft tissue injuries this year, the latest in round 11. Fly says it's possible that Darcy won't be back this season.
6: I don't know if that's reality, but yeah, I think he's progressing in the right direction to suggest he will, but I'm not sure when.
15: In round 17 of the NRL tonight, it sees the Eels face the Rabbitohs. Mitch Moses returns from origin duties for Para. Cam Murray is back for South. And that is the latest in news and sport.
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0: More showers on the way this afternoon. Going to be cool overnight, down to 1 in Bega, 6 for Batemans Bay. Then tomorrow, cloudy, chance of an afternoon shower. And then showers Saturday, Sunday.
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23: I've heard them describe him as a drunken idiot.
17: Stay in school and learn school.
24: Yeah, okay.
25: Out of the way,
24: Dobie.
26: Jonesy and Amanda, those are names that you would never forget.
27: It's showtime!
28: Well, hello, Amanda, my little jacketed, turtle-necked friend.
29: I hope I'm wearing a turtleneck. It's not just my skin.
28: You look like a spy, like the Avengers.
29: Obviously not a very good one if I look like one.
28: I don't know how you go as a spy.
29: I'd be hopeless.
28: You're good at keeping a secret, I'll tell you that.
29: I know, but my hearing's not great. And I say, what? Stop whispering.
28: And,
29: what?
28: And if you were to be abducted, you wouldn't even have to put a blindfold on you because you've got no idea where you are.
29: That is true. I'd be very bad at all.
28: But you look the part, which is good.
29: Thank you. I'm so excited because on the show today, we are going to be talking to Dick and Angel Strawbridge from Escape to the Chateau.
28: Yeah.
29: I don't want to be one of those people that says I loved them before anyone else, but I loved them before anyone else.
28: You were the original hipster.
29: Yeah, and I love Angel's designs. She paints tiles. Mm. She makes textiles. She'll look at some old room that looks like it's been lived in by banshees, and she'll turn it into something extraordinary.
28: And I like Dick's mow and beard combo.
29: Yeah.
28: Very huge.
29: Yeah, it is very huge.
28: And
29: he's uber capable.
28: Definitely.
29: He used to be, I think, a sergeant in the army.
28: Because of him, I was up on a slate roof because of him.
29: Because of your mow?
28: Because my wife said, well, if Dick can do it, you can do it.
29: Yeah.
28: Next minute, on roof.
29: Yeah.
28: Yeah. Slate roofs.
29: Careful.
28: Bring the tennis shoes. Action-packed show, Dick and Angel joining us, also Instagram, and we can't do anything till we do the Fast Five. Jonesy and Amanda driving you home with Jam.

0: Hello there, it's Jonesy Demander driving you home this Thursday afternoon.
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2: Faster than the speed of light.
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2: Fast Five.
0: We have the Fast Five. Five questions. Can you go all the way and answer all five questions correctly? If you do that, Amanda will say...
4: A double pass to see Simple Minds live is the prize. Why are you smiling, Brendan?
0: Oh, nothing. Nothing at all.
4: With technical hitches, we love them. Well, why don't we just hand everyone... an old tin and bits of string that goes out to everyone's house.
0: Because now we're national. The Jonesy Demander experience, we're Nasho. So Melbourne had the ball.
4: Okay? But they dropped the ball.
0: So Melbourne didn't pass us the ball. Come on, guys.
4: Are you sure they didn't pass us the ball?
0: Well,
4: and
0: maybe
4: they
0: handballed it. Maybe there was a cross code thing.
4: Right.
0: But I couldn't. Actually, I'm not.
4: We've
0: really
4: got the ball now.
0: We got the ball. Everything's okay. I look at Gem Y Rise Little Face.
5: Yep, we're good.
0: And it's not as pasty as it was before.
4: You look like Wendell.
0: From The Simpsons. The kid that's always sick on the bus.
4: You don't know, the colour has returned.
0: And Finn is in Ride.
4: Hello, Finn.
0: Hello, Finn.
6: How you doing, guys?
4: Very well. Right. Here's question one for you, Finn. This is a tricky one. I'm going to give you some information for myself. Hugh Jackman is in that new Sheep detective movie, which apparently is incredible. I haven't seen it. Apparently it's incredible. But which folk hero is he portraying in his very latest film?
6: It's Robin Hood.
4: Yeah, I've never even heard of this.
0: I didn't even know
4: this.
0: About this. Well, can you tell me more information?
4: I'll give you some information. Finn, do you know any more than that?
6: That's all I know.
4: Well, I know that it's called The Death of Robin Hood. Mm-hmm. Spoiler. And he stars as an aging murderous outlaw.
0: No.
4: There you go. That's a different side of the story. I just want to see him in his tights.
0: You just wanted to see him riding through the glen with his band of men.
4: Well, let's play Cover Me, shall we?
2: Cover Me. Cover Me.
7: I got you covered, boss.
4: Vintage Jukebox is the name of a band, and they've given a jazz remix to which song, Finn?

0: All right.
1: Do you know it?
0: Love Fool by the Cardigans.
1: It is.
2: There it is.
3: Yeah.
1: God, they turned that into a Bri Nylon stole, didn't they?
2: Finn, which Socceroos defender has been ruled out of Australia's World Cup clash against Paraguay?
0: Oh, Jesus. Ah, okay.
1: Ask your brain's trust. Do they know? Oh, Finn, thank you. You came to question three and that's where it all ended.
2: Which Socceroos defender has been ruled out of Australia's World Cup clash against Paraguay? Jonesy Demander driving you home with Jam Nation.

0: Hello there. It's Jonesy and Amanda across Australia driving you home.
1: How fast can this thing go?
2: Faster than the speed of light.
3: Jonesy and Amanda.
4: Fast Five.
0: Into the Fast Five. Leanne is in Devon Meadows.
5: Hi, Leanne.
6: Hi.
5: Devon Meadows sounds lovely. I picture you skipping through there. Is that how it feels?
6: Yeah, sort of. It's a bit of a rural area.
0: Mm.
5: Lovely.
0: Yep.
5: Well, let's see if you know anything about the Socceroos, which this is question three.
0: Yeah.
5: Which Socceroo defender has been ruled out of Australia's World Cup clash against Paraguay?
6: I just heard this on the news. It is Italiano.
5: Yeah, Jacob Italiano. Yeah.
0: Jim, am I right? Can I ask you, is that going to dent our chances?
7: Well, he's a great player, so yeah.
5: He's injured his groin.
7: Mm.
0: Yeah.
5: Damn that groin.
0: I've never injured the groin before.
5: Well, you're not a sportsman. That's why. You don't use your groin in that way.
0: I've injured every other part. I wonder what it feels like. Can women injure their groin as well?
5: I think you can probably get a groin strain. I think so, like a nether regions strain.
0: Okay. Leanne, can you spell the word nauseous for
5: talking
0: us,
5: about
0: please?
5: Jonesy's groin, can you spell nauseous? Oh, Ryan, he's what? Quick off the mark
0: he's
5: with that.
0: He's a pedant when it comes to spelling.
5: How do you spell pedant?
0: Susie is in Epping.
5: Hi, Susie.
8: Hey, how you going?
5: This is one of those words that so many of us get wrong. Can you spell the word nauseous?
8: N-A-U-S-E-O-U-S.
5: Whoa, very nice.
0: Susie,
5: well done.
0: You're very good.
5: Brings you to question five.
0: Dick and Angel Strawbridge are the stars of which hit TV show, Susie?
8: Escape to the Chateau.
5: Yes, they're on our show today. I'm pathetically excited.
0: I like their wine.
5: What's that?
0: Shadow of the Fall.
5: I can't believe I'm laughing at that. I feel like I've gone into a time machine.
0: Susie, congratulations. You've won the jam pack. It's all coming away. A double pass to see Simple Minds live. 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But Susie, keep your sleeping bag at home because you have the tickets.
8: Yes.
0: Yes.
8: Thank you so much.
5: Susie, you are welcome.
0: Carry on.
5: Well, coming up, yesterday we had an update and we spoke to Daryl Braithwaite about his health and how he's decided to retire from performing live. Mm-hmm. I've got some news about another musical Daryl.
0: Oh.
5: Musical Daryls. It's a game show that no one's interested in.
0: Hosted by Daryl Summers.
5: Maybe. I'll give that information to you next.
0: Jonesy and Amanda driving you home with Jam Nation.
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0: Hello there, it's Jonesy and Amanda driving you home this Thursday, the 25th of June.
1: Yesterday on this very program, we spoke to Darryl Braithwaite.
0: Yeah.
1: He has announced that he doesn't feel as confident singing anymore, and so he's decided not to perform live.
0: And we said to him, you know, because it's so hard to be a singer. I was talking to Dave Campbell the other day, and when Jimmy was unwell, and he was in hospital for a hip surgery or some sort of surgery. So him and his sister Mahalia had to cover Jimmy's show in one of the Red Hot Summer tours. And then Dave was saying it took him and Mahalia to cover No Second Prize.
1: And they're both big belters.
0: And he just said the range is so much that it's so hard to cover. And then Darryl, we said, it is so hard. And then he said, but it never used to be.
1: Yeah.
0: When he was younger, it wasn't hard. And no. I think we expect a lot from our artists to keep going. But Darryl is 77 now.
1: And as he said, there are some days where he'd hit a note and he thought, why couldn't I do that yesterday?
0: Yeah.
1: You know, he can't control it in the way he used
0: and
1: to.
0: And it's, you know, because I love doing this, but one day I'm going to have to retire from this.
1: You'll look at the clock and not be able to tell the time. Oh, hang on. Well, that won't be a sign of anything.
0: You know, I'm being vulnerable and you're being.
1: Well, here's some more information from a different Darryl. I saw this morning. This is a social media post by Darryl Hall.
0: Oh.
1: From Darryl Hall and John Oates.
0: Mm-hmm.
1: Hi, everybody. I thought you should know that I recently received a kidney transplant from a very kind and generous living donor. 10th caller through. It happened a couple of weeks ago and I'm already starting to feel better. It was, according to my doctors, a complete success. I should be back to normal in a few months, so get ready for more music and lots of Darryl's house shows. This is where he does stuff online.
0: Yeah.
1: Don't pull a face. I like
0: they
1: it.
0: They are dreadful.
1: You all take care. Love, D.
0: You know, if Darryl Braithwaite's retiring, I think Darryl Hall should have retired a long time ago.
1: Why do you say
0: that?
1: Oh,
0: he's dreadful.
1: Oh, Brendan, look at him. He's recuperating. Give him a break.
0: Apologies, Darryl, but, you know, really?
1: I love him. What you want to say to him, you've already said.
0: Said straight to the horses.
1: You know what? He's obviously very grateful to his donor. In fact,
0: yes.
1: This is what he said to her. Having said that, he apparently...
0: Come on.
1: Come with me.
0: No.
1: He was very attached to his old kidney, and as it was carried away in the medical room, I hope it was an operating theatre, this is what he's saying.
2: She

0: We don't have to play the whole song. It was just a little throwaway joke, people.
1: You know, I can't go for that.
0: No, can do.
1: Dick and Angel are joining us next. Escape to the Shadow, one of our favourite shows.
0: It's Amanda back for a new season.
1: Loved it before everyone else.
0: As long as you all know that.
1: But they will be joining us next. Jonesy and Amanda driving you home with Jam Nation.
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1: Oh, I'll tell you what, this has always been one of my favourite shows. They turned a crumbling French chateau into one of the most loved homes on television. Now Dick and Angel Strawbridge are back with a brand new series of Escape to the Chateau. 10 years after first opening the doors to the chateau, they're entering a whole new chapter, and they join us now, Dick and Angel. Hello.
0: Hello.
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3: Hi, Jonesy.
4: On introduction, thank you.
1: It's so great to see you. And I have nightmares about places in that are falling down and there's no amenities. When you look back at that first day where you turned the key, did you think, what the hell have we done?
3: Do you know what? I don't think that's what we thought. We just sort of thought, wow, we've got to get on with it. I think it was much more, we knew we had a lot to do, but we had a plan for it. So it wasn't sort of, it was never any sort of, what have we done? It's, let's get it sorted. Because remember, we had the two little children.
1: Yes.
3: Dorothy was on Angela's hip all the time.
1: Oh.
3: And Arthur was toddling around. That was a huge difference. We just had to try and make it comfortable as quickly as possible.
4: Yeah, we had so many distractions. There was so much stuff going on. You know, looking back on it, I don't think we really thought about anything. It was just always about what is the next thing? What is the next thing? I mean, the first year, in terms of like toilets, if we're going to speak about that, that was interesting because we didn't have a proper sewage system here. So all of the toilet paper had to go into these special bins. And once like we actually got our sewage system, it was such a treat to actually be able to put toilet paper down. I mean, you used to go out to restaurants and then be like, where's the bin for the toilet paper?
0: But you go to Greece and that's still happening.
3: It is, you
4: exactly.
3: See. Yeah.
1: All right.
0: But then I can't.
3: Yeah. I've forgotten that quite nicely. You see, I'm happy to forget 10 years ago and just say it's really quite comfy now.
1: Well, 10 years on, I know that we probably haven't seen the whole of the chateau. What bits are still left? What are we going to see you do this time around?
4: Well, this year this season is really about all the change. So, and that's what got us back into filming again, because we'd had a couple of years break while the kids were, you know, going through a real transitional time. Because we're having the biggest change that we've ever had here, we're like, let's go. So Dorothy moved into our old Strawberry Suite. Chuck does out. Arthur and Dorothy wanted their own rooms. We moved into the honeymoon suite. And as we're a wedding business, we then had a big problem. No honeymoon suite. So we started the biggest renovation that we'd done in the walled garden. So there has...
3: My wife had so many ideas. The pain level was very high.
1: I see it in your face often, Dick, when Angel goes, hey, I've got an idea, and you see you go, oh, not an idea.
4: I always get the blame. Dick is an ideas man.
3: No. I'd rather do less. That's not British showers.
1: But the two of you have inspired so many people, because I watch so many of these kinds of shows, and yours has always been the standout, because, A, you actually see how you do it, but... The style and the design is so different to anything you see anywhere else. You really elevate the look and of that place. It's quite extraordinary.
3: That's my girl. I take no responsibility for that. I have no idea how you get away with red hair. I've got no idea.
4: That's very kind. Thank you. But, you know, I was never very good academically at school. You know, I've got lots of common sense, good at business. But I think that has allowed my brain to sort of not be closed off creatively. You know, but I'm playful with things, you know, and I do see things differently. I mean, literally, when we have a chat, Dick will never really see the final vision. Mm. But I can always see it. It's like, it's one of my things that I always do. But, you know, I don't do the stuff that Dick does.
0: Yeah. I think that's a T-shirt. I can't do the things that Dick does.
1: Well, I'm sure it is.
0: Escape to the Chateau is out now on 9 and 9 now.
1: I can't wait.
0: Dick and Angel, thank you for joining us.
3: Lovely chatting to you. Take care.
4: Thanks for having us. Take care.
1: Lots of love. Thank you.
0: Jonesy and Amanda driving you home with Jam Nation.
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11: Hi there, I'm Laura Edison. Well, a big day for the federal government with changes to housing taxation passing in Parliament, which Labor claims will help young people to own their own home. Despite some last-minute changes and a deal with the Greens to get it through, Minister Mark Butler has told the ABC it will make a difference.
12: We're going to campaign on making sure young Australians get the opportunity to own their own home like previous generations of Australians have enjoyed.
11: A Queensland teenager has been acquitted of planning a terror attack against members of the public and the Liberal Party due to its policy on nuclear power. It had been alleged that then 16-year-old was preparing to set off an improvised explosive device at a Labor Day event in 2024. After facing trial in Brisbane, the jury spent a day deliberating before they came back with their decision to acquit him. A state of emergency has been declared in Venezuela after the country was hit by two powerful earthquakes this morning, the first measuring a magnitude of 7.2. The second quake, which occurred less than a minute later, was slightly stronger at 7.5. Several buildings have collapsed and work is right now underway to free people trapped underneath the rubble. Authorities are warning of high casualties, although no number is being reported as of yet. Back home, and Australia's unemployment rate has eased slightly. It fell from 4.5% in April to 4.4% in May. And Mick Jagger has been spotted at Paris Fashion Week. The 82-year-old seen arriving at the Dior show with his 38-year-old fiancée.
5: Whale Coast Realty, Naruma, helping you move on with confidence. 2EC, your sport now.
11: As for now, the Aussies have finished their final training session ahead of tomorrow's crucial World Cup clash against Paraguay in California. John Michael has the latest.
13: The Socceroos have had their final hit out ahead of tomorrow's blockbuster in Santa Clara. Matthew Leckie and Jacob Italiano were no-shows, however, with both players to miss the clash through injury. Coach Tony Popovich remaining tight-lipped on who will replace them in the starting 11 and will unveil the squad just before kickoff. A win or draw will guarantee the Aussies a spot in the knockout round.
11: In league tonight, it's the Rabbitohs v the Eels, and in AFL at the Gabba, the Brisbane Lions host the Sydney Swans. And that is the latest in news and sport.
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14: More showers on the way this afternoon. Going to be cool overnight, down to 1 in Bega, 6 for Bateman's Bay. Then tomorrow, cloudy, chance of an afternoon shower, and then shower Saturday, Sunday.
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19: 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Yeah, personal friend.
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22: 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That's what the J stands for.
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0: You know, the Red Hot Summer Tour always pays dividends. You enjoy the Red Hot Summer Tour.
1: Who's in it? Just tell me the information.
0: Well, do you want me to go to top to bottom of the bill or bottom to top,
1: Brendan,
0: of the bill?
1: I don't think it's fair on them to list the bottom and who's more important.
0: Well, to me,
1: others.
0: There's no bottom here.
1: Sounds like there is.
0: It's like my Uncle Peter.
1: Did he not have a bottom?
0: No, he has no bottom at all.
1: Well, let's go sideways to sideways.
0: Oh, hang on. This is a new... Well, okay. What we do know about the Red Hot Summer Tour, you've got Australian Crawl and Men at Work. So Australian Crawl. Yeah. Then you got Men at Work. I know I'll be all right. Love that song. It's just overkill. And then Vicar and Linda Poole. I'm gonna wait until you're strong. I hope it's not too long. Let me know if you're alone before. Eskimo Joe. What
1: there's
0: have I
1: more?
0: Said?
1: There's more?
0: Boom, Karash, opera. Here we go. Yeah. Here we go for one more time. You like Birds of Tokyo?
1: Yeah. That's massive.
0: Hang on. Ella Hooper's going, well, what about me?
1: What a lineup.
0: Yeah.
1: Have we got everyone?
0: That's everyone.
1: Okay. There's no crazy dancing fruits. Or is that you and your friends going to see them?
0: Dancing kiwi fruits. Ryan's desperately trying to find them.
1: Please why don't, Ryan. Why did it? I even
0: go
1: mention
0: on,
1: them?
0: Here we go. Crazy tasty.
1: We're the sweetest. Can they're I just on say, the festival circuit.
0: The fruit people are doing it. I like the mesmerizing bit. Kiwi fruits. But then now they've got this dance jam. It's not working, okay? Just bring back the dance and fruits. Anyway. The Red Hot Summer Tour, touring nationally this October and November, Australian Crawl and Men at Work, and there's no filler on this. It's going to be a great show. Get your tickets on sale now from Ticketmaster. Go to it. Coming up, Double A Chattery. That's another thing that drops today. Yep. Scams. Don't be scammed. And you've got some good
1: Anita is a psychologist, and we speak to a psychologist about the psychology of scamming.
0: Ooh, there's a lot of psychologists in the room.
1: Yeah.
0: Where do you fit in?
1: I'm the dancing fruit.
0: We'll talk about that next. Jonesy Demander, driving you home.

0: Live, Erin's Jonesy and Amanda driving you home. Dak drops today. When I say Dak, I'm not talking about pants. I'm talking about AA Chattery. This is the podcast you do with your friend, forensic psychologist, Anita McGregor. And today we're talking about scams.
1: Well, this is a great thing. One of the great things about doing a podcast with Anita is she is a university lecturer in forensic psychology, and she comes across many interesting colleagues, one of whom is Dr. Andrew Reeves, who is a psychologist who works in the field of cybersecurity, looking at the psychology of not only how can we protect ourselves against scams, but how we can turn the psychology against the scammers themselves. Because even though, as he said, we're sure there's lots of bots and et cetera, AI involved, there's still a human pulling the strings.
0: Mm-hmm.
1: And so how can we get inside that human and try and turn their behavior around or stop them scamming? So a really interesting psychology of all of this. He said that I asked if more people were being scammed these days or if it just feels like that. And he said more people are being scammed, but we need to be talking about it more because a big element in all of this is shame. And many people don't come forward because of the shame. Anyone can be scammed. It's so easy these days. But if you are the victim of a scam, you often don't want to tell anyone. You won't tell your friends. You won't tell your family. You won't tell the bank. You won't tell the police. And we will learn more and more about how scamming works and how to stop scammers the more people talk about it and protect ourselves. There's lots of interesting research into the psychology of how people behave. And one of the companies he works with was they were looking at how to spot the vulnerabilities in your company. So what they had some very interesting tricks on how they go about it. This is a really good one.
2: Back in the day, I used to do some consultancy work, and one of our roles was to try to break into certain organizations in order to show them where the vulnerabilities are, right? And we used to do something called a USB drop, which is where we'd go to the car park of the organization and you just drop them around the car park, just a few, because then people coming to work go, that's a USB from our organization. That someone's dropped that. I'll be a good person and get it back to them. How do you find out whose USB it is? Put it in your computer. And what computer do you put it in? Your work one, because you're at work. What we did is we had a file on there, because it's not quite enough to plug in. You also have to run a file in order to launch some malware or whatever you want to do. And we played around with the name that you put as the file, and we found the most effective was executivesalaries.exe.
1: Oh, wow. Who wouldn't look at that?
2: Exactly, because they go, I do want to get this back to its owner.
1: But before I do,
2: I might just open
1: it. Wow, and did you find most people did?
2: Well, yeah. And of course, nothing dangerous happened when they opened it. All it did was ping a server to say that we'd been successful. But of course, once we dropped a few USBs around, we then got ping, ping, ping, ping.
0: Wow. It's akin to finding a wallet. You know, you look through the wallet.
1: Yeah. But you might put, this is different because your whole company could be vulnerable if you upload some bad software into your computer. So what he's saying is that there shouldn't be any shaming, because otherwise you won't seek help if something happens. If you find something like that, take it to your tech team because they have the security around them to check whether this is legit or not.
0: Mm-hmm.
1: And then maybe they can give you the goss of the executive salaries if it's a real USB. But even good behavior, that's what he said. These are people who are well-intentioned. You can still be vulnerable to being exposed like this. Very interesting kind of stuff. What he says you should do if you're thinking of, if you've got a great deal in front of you, Elon Musk says, I should buy this and I need to buy it tonight. He said he tells all his family and friends to call him. He said, you need a cyber buddy, is what we should all do.
0: Mm-hmm.
1: Have a cyber buddy, whether it's your parents or someone, that you will call or they will call you at any time to say, I'm tempted by this. Do you think this could be a scam? And if it's time dependent, I've only got half an hour to make the decision.
0: Sure.
1: It tells you that's a scam. Step away from it. Have a think. Have your friend breathe some fresh air into the situation, a fresh set of eyes, and then go back to it again. So they were the big lessons for us on a domestic level as opposed to the big cybersecurity level where they're working to try and help us. On the small level, get a buddy who you can run things by. If it happens to you, don't be ashamed. Speak up, because that will help everybody. And protect yourself as much as you can.
0: So will you be my cyber buddy?
1: But just don't call me after, say, 8 p.m. and not before, say, 8 a.m.
0: I found some nudes.
1: They're not mine. So Double A Chattery drops today wherever you get your podcasts, or you can just go to doublechattery.com.
0: Check it out. You know, I think this is something the Tribal Drum will beat for.
1: There's so many scams. Let's talk about it next.
0: Jonesy and Amanda, driving you home.

0: Hello there, it's Jonesy Demander driving you home. I was just thinking of scams. Remember we had someone that worked with us and her mum fell for the first hi mum scam?
1: I've lost my wallet scam. Yeah. And it was so interesting because they must try that all over the place, but she was targeted and it fit exactly the profile of her son who would often lose his wallet, etc. Mm-hmm. And this is before anyone knew about these scams. That's why, as Andrew was saying in the podcast, speak up about the scams. So the sooner you know about them, the better. She got scammed out of $14,000.
0: Was it that much? Wow. Yeah. I forgot about that. But I just remember at the time, you know, hi, mum. And it was such a vague detail.
1: Yeah, can you phone this other phone number?
0: I've lost
1: my wallet and my credit card.
0: Yeah, but I need to pay this bill now.
1: Yeah, and then more parents became alerted to it. Mm-hmm. My friend's elderly father lived alone and this was terrible. Someone threatened to say, oh, you've been watching pornography and I'm going to tell everyone about it. And he had to say to his daughter, I need your help. And how awful. It's just awful. And I don't know whether he'd been watching anything. I don't think he had, but you'd be terrified that they'd tell that story about you anyway.
0: Yeah.
1: So she said, Dad, we're going to go to the police. And they were pretty good at that. But this is the world we're in. They know we're vulnerable and the privacy of your own computer, your own home, easy to get stitched
0: up. And maybe this is a good way of the community getting together tribal drum wise.
1: Let's hear your scam. What's happened to you?
0: No, you're not ringing up telling us how to scam people.
1: No, or if you do, but also that's part of what the research is. If you're the baddie, give us your information so we can learn from it.
0: Put on our voice disguiser.
1: Do it.
0: The tribal drummer's beating for this.
2: Wallet inspector.
3: Oh, here you go. I believe that's all in order.
1: They were simpler times.
0: Not the wallet inspector.
1: Tales of the scam.
0: Jonesy Demanda, driving you home.
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0: hello there. It's Jonesy and Amanda driving you home across Australia. And the Travel Drum is beating Tales of the Scam.
1: Wallet Inspector.
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3: 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But one of the big things is to talk about scams. How have you been scammed? There's no shame. Mm-hmm. Because the more we learn, the better we'll all be.
0: What about that dude that turns it back on the scammers and they're all inside, you know?
3: All the ones that pretend to be old grannies. What do you want me to turn it up now?
0: Sue has joined us.
3: Hello, Sue.
4: Hi, Amanda and Jonesy.
3: Tell us about your scam. Mm.
4: Well, this year I was making plans to travel to Italy and had booked some accommodation in Florence through an online company. And about 3 or 4 weeks after I'd done that, I received an email from that company and it had all my details of the dates, how many people, and it was the name of the hotel, saying that I had to maintain that booking, I had to pay a deposit of $236. So I immediately thought, oh my gosh, I've forgotten to do that. So I sent off $236 and then it came through 15 minutes later. We didn't receive that. And stupid me sent it through again. And then the third email came back and it had jumped up to $326. So that was when I thought, oh no, I've been scammed. But it was the name of the company, all my details were there. And when the third amount came up, that's when I actually looked at the address on the email and I thought, I've been done.
3: Was the actual booking sincere? The actual booking was real. This was just someone who'd taken all their information to play with
0: And
3: you.
0: Sue makes a good point. As soon as you look at the email, and what was there? Was a misspelling
3: or
0: something?
3: Or two letters transposed or something, yeah.
4: Yes, it had some different wording in it.
0: Yeah.
3: But who's going to check all that?
0: Well, you've got to check all that.
3: I know, that's where you call your friend and say, help me check all this.
0: Sue.
3: Thank you, Sue.
0: I hope you get to care to Florence.
3: Thank you.
0: John has joined us.
3: Hi, John. Well, how are you scammed?
5: Oh, we were done big time. This was done by so-called friends of about 10 years. We got invited to have a look at a bit of an investment for building through a plastic formwork company. And they said, look, your return would be about $5,000 a month once the investment's made, blah, blah, blah. We made the investment. We saw the first month of $5,000. Then after that, we saw absolutely nothing. It's been 10 years. We've lost $60,000. It was everything we had. And we can't even afford a lawyer to represent us to try and, you know, we know that the guys are still in Melbourne and they've done it to 1,000 other people.
3: No, and these were people you knew, John?
5: They were supposed to be good friends and we found out that one of them was actually jailed for taxation fraud prior to us meeting them, so we didn't even know his background.
3: Were they deliberately playing the long game with you?
0: Yeah.
3: Had they sought you out right from the beginning, this is what they were going to do?
5: And it ruined us.
3: Oh, John, I'm so sorry to hear that.
0: Is there any other side? Are you on the other side of this now, or no? There's no way.
5: No, never come back from it.
3: Oh, John. I'm so sorry to hear that.
0: And they're friends, you know. We have 10 years.
3: Who could do that to someone? Who could do that? John, I'm so sorry.
0: Jonesy and Amanda, driving you home.
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1: Hi, I'm Sally Pearson. The Women's PGA Championship tees off tonight with a massive $12 million prize purse on offer. Five Australians are in the field, including Hannah Green. The Wimbledon singles campaign of Aussies Storm Hunter and Emerson Jones have come to an end after both were eliminated in the qualifiers. The Hockey Roos have gone down 6-0 to world number one Netherlands in their Pro League clash in Belgium. And India faces Bangladesh in a crucial group stage clash at the Women's T20 World Cup tonight as they look to boost their chances of making the knockout stage.
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0: Hello, it's Jonesy Demander driving you home. If you've just joined us, good afternoon. The tribal drum is beating tales of the scam.
1: Wallet inspector.
2: Oh, here you go. I believe that's all in order.
0: That's not the wallet inspector.
3: If we all share this information, we may learn something.
0: Michael has joined us.
3: Hello, Michael. Tell us about the scam.
4: Hi, Jonesy and Amanda. Thanks for having me.
0: Well, thanks for being on.
4: So, thank you. So what happened to me was I got a phone call from the Australian Taxation Office, and usually my tax is all in order. Annually, someone's paid to do my taxes, and these people have turned around and said that you owe $10,000 and there is a warrant out for your arrest.
3: Oh, dear.
4: Which raised a bit of a red flag, for starters, because we don't use that terminology here in Australia. Mm. But basically, they said, oh, look, we'll get your taxation office to call you. And then they put me on hold, and I got a call from the number that my taxation office does the tax from, which I thought, okay, that's a bit strange. But then when I got the phone call, it was a gentleman. And I was very lucky, because this is what made me aware of it, was the fact that the gentleman speaking, I knew full well that it was only a woman that worked there. And then as soon as I mentioned the woman's name, they hung up.
0: Ah, yeah.
3: Wow. So that's very thorough,
0: yeah,
3: isn't it?
0: When it comes from the number.
4: Very, very thorough.
3: Oh, wow. Lucky. But anytime, this is what Dr. Andrew Reeves was saying. If you're, this plays right into fear. You haven't paid a fine. You're under arrest. This is some, you're under arrest, something, something. And
0: yep,
3: all of this stuff, if there's any fear involved, don't pay, don't do anything. This is where you get a second opinion.
0: I know the tax officer always at me and I go, well, okay.
3: But seriously, don't do this stuff without checking with one of your friends or with some other authority.
0: You've got to get a cyber buddy?
3: A cyber buddy.
0: Michael, thank you.
3: Thank you, Michael.
0: Corinne's with us.
3: Corinne, tell us about the scam.
5: Hi, Jonesy and Amanda. Yes, I wasn't scammed, but my mum was. I was coming home from work and I said hello to my mum and she was on the phone. And I'm like, oh, why are you holding a blanket? And why are you on the phone? And who are you on the phone to? Anyway, this guy on the other line, not to be racial, but he was from another country.
0: Mm-hmm.
5: Anyway, he was saying, as I told you, Peruse, you need to put the blanket over the computer and step away from your computer. Can you please do that? And then I'm like, Mum, wait, who are you on the phone to? And she's like, I've got a virus on my computer and there's a guy on the phone, he's helping me diagnose it. And I'm like, he's asked you to put a blanket over the computer and walk out of the room.
0: Yeah.
5: And I'm just like, and he's like, excuse me, but this is a confidentiality phone call. I'm like, excuse, like, get off the phone, like, to my mum. I'm like, what the hell? They've asked an innocent woman to log into
3: her
5: computer.
3: Were her cyber buddy and you saved her, Corinne.
0: Yeah, because a lot of those antivirus people, they're selling you and they're just getting into the computer.
3: Yeah, that's right.
0: Yeah.
3: Thank you, Corinne.
0: And the blanket, you put that over the computer so it doesn't, you can't see what they're doing as they're looking into your account.
3: Yeah.
0: Good thing you were there, Corinne.
3: Yeah.
0: Sue has joined us as well.
3: Sue, what happened to you? Hi, Sue.
6: Oh, hi. How are you going?
3: Very well. What scam was used on you?
0: We thought you were scamming us, Sue.
6: No, I thought Corinne was talking. Oh my God, I've done a beauty.
0: Mm-hmm.
6: So it was to do with share trading. I was using a legitimate trade sharing platform.
0: Yep.
6: It's very well known to people in the area, especially. And I don't know how I got contacted. I've not been able to figure out how they contacted me in the first place. But it was to buy shares on the NASDAQ.
0: Mm-hmm.
6: And then, so we bought these shares and there were about 30 of us in the group. And after you think about it, after it's all happened and everything, you wonder if those people were actually part and parcel of the actual scam.
0: Yep.
6: But when I reported it to the bank who manages my trading platform, he said to me, oh, my God, you're not the first person who's done this. Now, there were about 30 people who this has happened to, sorry. There were about 30 people in our group that we were doing this with. And needless, we bought legitimate shares. I did all my due diligence on the company that it was doing. The people's names were all correct. They worked for this company in New York. And, yeah, what it was, it turned out to be, is a pump and dump, which was new to me.
3: What's pump and dump?
6: So you buy the shares.
3: Mm-hmm.
6: Yeah, you buy the shares at an elevated price.
0: Mm-hmm.
6: Well, you buy the shares at a price, and they say they're going to go up X amount or whatever. In this case, it was $21 per share. I was supposed to go up to 32. They did go up to 28. And I'm busily saying, oh, I want to sell. I've made enough profit. I don't care about the 32.
0: Yep.
6: You know, I want to, no, don't sell. Wait, they're going to go up further. And because they were giving the information that was actually legit, it seemed at the time. Anyway, they never got to 32. They got to 28. And then within 2 days, they were 17. And then within a week, they were down, they dropped right down to $5 something. And I think they're worth about a dollar now.
3: So are they manipulating the market? Yeah,
0: So they're saying to Sue, they're speculating. They're saying, these things are going to go to 32. You can trust me on this. And then it gets to 28. And this is what makes people that are good with shares. Like, I would have got out of 28. I'm not a share person. I don't understand that sort of stuff. It's not something I dabble in. So that's what happened with Sue.
3: But so did they inflate the market and then drop the market?
6: It would appear that somebody, whether it's the actual company itself or potentially even the scammer people, I don't know, they flog the market and then they take...
0: How much did you lose, Sue?
6: Oh, my God, 80,000.
0: Oh, God.
3: Yeah.
0: Oh, you know.
3: But you did all your due diligence.
0: That's one Bitcoin, Sue.
3: What more can you do? You did all your due diligence.
0: Yeah.
3: This is why this is so hard.
0: And if anything, in talking to you, Sue, and talking to Amanda, I just realised that you can't do the share market, Amanda.
3: No. I wouldn't know how. But
0: maybe you just give me all your money.
3: Okay, and put it in an envelope and you can sleep on it.
0: Okay. Well, that'd be a big, big mattress. Thank you, Sue. I'm sorry to hear about that. And thank you for all your calls. Just get yourself a cyber buddy.
3: Yeah, but even if the cyber buddy is you, meaning do all your diligence. Mm-hmm. But look, Sue did that too. We live in a modern world and it's hard.
0: Instagram is not a scam.
3: We've got $2,000 on the line.
0: It's Jonesy and Amanda driving you home for Jam Nation.
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21: Hi there, I'm Laura Anderson. Well, a chorus of cheers and applause has erupted in Parliament as the federal government's controversial tax reforms passed. The reforms will restrict negative gearing to new builds and remove the 50% capital gains discount from July of next year. It was able to pass after the Greens agreed to support it in exchange for an extension to the NDIS inquiry. A young mother mauled by a great white shark in Sydney is no longer in a critical condition, with her family revealing she's been reunited with her one-year-old daughter. Leah Stewart had to have her arm amputated and still needs to undergo more surgery, but apparently has been able to speak sooner than expected and even remembers the whole thing. It's feared the death toll from two earthquakes in Venezuela could climb into the thousands. A state of emergency has been declared with searches underway for survivors. William Barnhart from the US Geological Survey has told the ABC they hit within seconds of each other.
22: They only occurred about 39 seconds apart from each other, so that's a really rapid succession of seismic events. And perhaps more importantly, this is a large earthquake that happened very close to some very dense population centres.
21: Australia's unemployment rate has eased slightly. It fell from 4.5% in April to 4.4% in May. More than 40,000 jobs were added to the economy last month, but the number of hours people worked fell slightly, down 1.1%. And council elections in South Australia have been delayed until April of 2027 after serious concerns were raised about the Electoral Commission's ability to run them.
16: Whale Coast Realty, Narooma. Proven, trusted, local. 2EC, your sport now.
21: As for now, and Essendon senior coach Dean Solomon is hopeful they'll get 7 players back from injury for their round 16 clash against North Melbourne on Sunday. Solomon says it'd be a much-needed boost.
23: So Caldwell, Parrish, obviously McGrath, Clark will play his first game for the year after injury. So it's good to get a bit of experience back, yeah.
21: Tonight in AFL, it's the Lions feed the Swans. And tonight in league, it's the Eels hosting the Rabbitohs. Parra, welcome back star player Mitch Moses for his 250th NRL game. Well, Cam Murray returns for the Bunnies. And that is the latest in news and sport.
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29: 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Bad, bad Amanda.
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36: Jonesy and Amanda, those are names that you would never forget.
37: It's showtime!
0: Thursday or Friday Junior, as we say in the trade. Are you watching the round ball game? You're enjoying it?
3: Very much so. Yeah. I just saw that I've been looking. I love the memes more than anything.
0: Mm-hmm.
3: They're talking about when Scotland meets Mexico, there won't be any booze left in America. Scotch versus tequila. What are you going to do?
0: Like the wall of defense that Mexico's put up.
3: Well, they're going to say, you know, bagpipes and a mariachi band. What an incredible mix of energy it will be.
0: What about the witch doctor? Do you know about this?
3: Is this the Ghanaian
0: witch doctor?
3: Mm-hmm.
0: We've got some information about that. The pub test is coming up. This is an interesting one. We're all standing around the water cooler before, and it was very divisive, this particular issue.
3: It's about emotion. It's about relationship etiquette. What do you do if you don't like your husband's partner?
0: Yeah.
3: Your husband's best friend's wife.
0: Yeah.
3: Yeah. Well, do you say anything?
0: We'll put that to the pub test. Also coming up, Instagram is here, jonesydemander.com.au. It's Jonesy Demander driving you home for Jam Nation.

0: Hello there, it's Jonesy and Amanda driving you home for Jam Nation this Thursday, the 25th of June. World Cup fever. I'm appreciating the round ball game. I say the word round ball game.
1: It's giving me the ick every time you do.
0: I've watched the whole series of Ted Lasso, and I coach soccer.
1: I think
0: when my son was younger,
1: I remember you telling me that your son actually, when you were his coach, wasn't there one entire coaching day where you all just tried to get a push bike out of a tree?
0: Yeah. Well, we were standing there at the Oval. There was a push bike in the tree, which I found fascinating because it was quite high up in this gum tree.
1: And they said, coach, can we get on with this?
0: Well, the fellas kept saying, how did the push bike get in the tree? I said, boys, we can either run around the Oval or we can all climb up and get the push bike out of the tree. So we all climbed up in the tree and then the main coach came along. I was like the secondary coach and he just looked, had his clipboard, looked for the team and we're all up in the tree.
1: Trying to evolve.
0: And I said, I kind of just blame them. But, you know, I love Ted Lasso. That was a good show. And I don't know if I understand soccer so much. I know, Jemai Rai, you play soccer.
2: Yeah, I love soccer.
1: We use you to explain the rules more than anything.
0: Well, could we just pep it up a little bit more? I was watching indoor soccer, and that's really speedy. Can we perhaps?
1: Why don't you put a word in with FIFA and see if you can just get the highlights?
0: Just make it,
1: can you just play the highlights, guys?
0: Just make it speedy. Or maybe have some sort of, you know, sexual tension that you get between Hannah Waddington and Ted Lasso.
1: But what I'm loving about the World Cup is not necessarily what happens on the field pitch. Is it, or whatever we call that. It's this wonderful stories around it. Well, we've covered quite a few.
0: I'm loving this story that's going on between England and Ghana's 0-0 all draw. Ryan, does that happen often?
1: Yeah.
2: Yeah, it can be quite common.
0: There's no winner. Anyway, what's happening, it's got nothing to do with the game. It's got something to do with the Ghanaian witch doctor.
3: FIFA seriously needs to ban this guy from the World Cup. This guy did something so weird, Harry Kane turned into Darwin Nunez. And you won't believe what Kane said after the match. After scoring a brace in his first World Cup match, Kane looked unstoppable. But before Ghana's game against England, the Ghanaian witch doctor said, I'm going to put a curse on Harry Kane. He won't get injured, but he won't score against my country. You won't believe, but it actually worked. In the 85th minute, Kane found himself completely unmarked. Kane would normally score that with his eyes closed, but somehow blasted the ball into space. After this miss, Kane said, I felt dizzy, and the goalpost looked bigger.
0: I love those AI presenters. Give them

0: We got caught up in a witchery scam.
1: Are they wearing witchery?
0: Only on Saturday night. No, they weren't wearing women's reasonably priced fashion. They were.
1: They're being overly verbose.
0: In 1969, Johnny Warren from the Socceroos, they set up a little scam to get a witch. But the problem is they didn't pay the witch. Uh-huh. And then it all went to pack.
2: The last we saw of him was at the airport shaking his fist at the Australian team that we'd robbed him and hadn't paid the money and that he'd put a curse on the Australian team from then on.
3: Ever since they did the runner, everything started going wrong.
4: We took 38 hours to get to Tel Aviv. Three of our best players all were suddenly sick. When Australia played Iran, that was Australia's game. We didn't win it. For some reason, we didn't win it. That's the witch doctor. So every time you see those things, you think, the curse is still there.
0: Don't mess with witches, mad or otherwise.
1: Mm-hmm. Well, so if we are out of form, it's nothing to do with us, it's the witch doctor. Good excuse.
0: Because Amanda's been shopping at witchery again. It's really well-priced fashion.
1: Well, coming up next, let's go down to the Jonesy Amanda Arms for the pub test.
0: I like this
1: is
0: one.
1: A very interesting one. If you and your husband have another couple who are his best friend and the friend's wife, and you can't stand her, should you say something?
0: Let's talk about this next. If the Jonesy and Amanda Arms, it's Jonesy and Amanda driving you home for Jam Nation.

0: Is your Facebook just videos of recipes you'll never make or weird memes your father-in-law liked?
1: Yes!
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0: Jonesy Demander driving you home. This Thursday, the 25th of June. Thursday, it's close to Friday. That's why we call it Friday Junior. Let's get on down to the Jonesy Demander Arms for the pub test.
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1: Does not pass the pub test.
2: Pub test.
1: Pub test. Does it pass the pub test?
2: Pub test.
3: Yeah, the pub test.
1: Doesn't pass the sniff test.
0: What'll it be?
4: It's not helpful.
3: Well, this is quite nuanced. I saw this in the New York Times magazine that a reader asked an ethicist columnist, what do you do? My husband's best friend is married to a woman who is an eternal victim, a compulsive liar and a horrible gossip. Nice enough on the surface, but dig a few inches deep and you quickly realise she's burned about every bridge she's ever built. Her husband has accused mine of being distant, so his best friend is saying, why are you pulling away from me? So he's sort of saying, what's going on here? She's saying, my husband's a nice man and is a people pleaser, doesn't want to say anything, but should he? Should I encourage my husband to tell his friend the truth? I don't think you can.
0: Can't do it.
3: I think you just let your husband see his friend without the partners being involved and suck it in for the times you have to see each other. You cannot say anything. Or else, if this is that offensive to you, just drift off as friends and never see them again. Because you cannot say, if he's a good guy, he'll defend his partner. Mm-hmm.
0: Curious, though, if it was a guy, I think a lot of people would tell the woman that the guy is a piece of work. If the roles were reversed, I think people that would be a better option. But in this case, you can't say anything. Kids, wives, so if it's a guy, possibly.
3: You think a woman could say to a woman, we don't like your husband?
0: Yeah, I reckon so.
3: But if someone said that to you, you're just going to get your back up and become hugely defensive of your partner.
0: Of course, because you've picked the partner.
3: That's right. So even if they give you the irrits as well.
0: Mm-hmm.
3: So what can possibly come from this other than anger?
0: If you want to ruin the friendship, then blab away.
3: Well, and that's what some people are saying. Limit the time you see them as a couple, etc. Others are saying, well, if you're conflict averse, well, you can't have this friendship. You need to man up and say the truth.
0: What do you think?
3: Phrase it like this. Telling your mate you don't like their partner.
0: It's Jonesy Demander driving you home for Jam Nation.
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0: This is a great chain reaction. 10 questions, 60 seconds on the clock. You could pass if you don't know an answer. We'll come back to that question if time permits. You get all the questions right, $1,000.
3: You can make it $2,000 by answering a bonus question, but it is double or nothing.
0: Simon is with us from Castle Hill.
3: Hello, Simon.
4: Hey, how are you going?
0: Good, thanks, Simon.
3: Well, you sound like you're talking in a
0: bucket.
3: Yeah,
0: what's with that phone?
4: Sorry, hang on.
0: Hey,
4: how's that? There
3: you go.
0: We want you to be in the best voice that there possibly is.
4: Yeah, I'm ready.
3: Are you ready? You're poised? Got your stomach in, eyes to the front, all those things?
4: Yeah, I'll focus. I'm ready.
0: Oh, okay, Simon, don't give us attitude, mate. We just want to give you money.
3: We've got 10 questions, Simon. We've got 60 seconds. If you're not sure, say pass. We might have time to come back, all right?
4: Yep.
3: Okay, Simon, get ready because here we go. Here comes question number one. What's half of 60?
4: 30.
3: Question two, what's the main ingredient in guacamole?
4: Avocado.
3: Question three, taking melatonin is said to help with what?
4: Vitamin D.
0: Oh.
3: Taking melatonin.
4: Oh, sleep.
3: Question four, what town do the Simpsons live in?
4: Springfield.
3: Question five, KFC has how many herbs and spices?
4: 11.
3: Question six, if one is envious, what colour are they said to be?
4: Ooh, pass.
3: Question seven. What kind of food is a durian?
4: Pass.
3: Question eight. In American football, how many points is a touchdown worth?
4: Five.
0: Oh.
3: Six. And I was feeling bad that we should have pulled you up on that a bit earlier, that we let you get
0: Amanda
3: away
0: likes you, Simon.
3: Yes, people will complain
4: thank
3: that I didn't
4: you,
3: just rule
4: generous.
3: You out.
0: Which people will complain?
3: Oh, we should have just beeped you, but...
0: I don't want to beep Simon.
3: No, but Simon, I'm glad you hung around.
0: Do you want to go through the rest?
3: If you're envious, what colour are you? What colour?
4: Probably green.
3: Green, and a durian is a fruit.
0: Yep.
4: Fruit.
0: Do not crack one on a plane.
3: No, apparently they stink. It tastes delicious, but stink like hell.
4: Yeah. Oh, I don't want that.
3: No.
0: I want that. Simon.
3: Thank you, Simon.
0: Thank you.
3: You can go back to being distracted again. Thank you.
0: You can go back to being offhand. If you would like to join us, for Instagram, it'll be back tomorrow.
3: Coming up, your calls for our pub test, telling your mate that you don't like their partner.
0: Yeah.
3: Is this past the pub test?
0: It's Jonesy and Amanda driving you home for Jam Nation.
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0: Hello, it's Jones and Amanda driving you home. Is it just me, or was that Madonna walking out of the shop with that underpants
1: on? No, she wasn't at the shops. I just saw some footage before of Madonna exiting a very executive hotel, mm-hmm. or exclusive hotel. She's got a bodyguard with her, and she's got what look like fishnet stockings, mm-hmm. very short skirt. Her face look, I'm a big fan of Madonna's, and I think she can be anything she wants to be, but when she walks out of a hotel like that and she hasn't got any undies on, it's a little confronting.
0: Yeah. Has she forgotten, perhaps? Maybe the bodyguard, perhaps. Hey, Madge, you might just want to check.
1: I can see you, Madge.
0: Hey, Madge, you might just want to check before you go out. Thursday's great because we get on down to the Jonesy Demander Arms for the pub test.
2: The pub test.
3: Pub test.
2: Does not pass the pub test.
3: Pub test.
2: Pub test.
3: Does it pass the pub test?
2: Pub test.
3: Yeah, the pub test.
2: Doesn't pass the sniff test. Stop it. It's not helpful.
1: Interesting one today. This was in the New York Times magazine. A reader asked the ethicist columnist, saying that my husband has a wife we don't like.
0: Mm.
1: No, that would be you.
0: No.
1: My husband has a best friend and we don't like his wife.
0: Yep.
1: And she's saying, do I encourage my husband to tell his friend the truth as to why we're growing apart? Because the husband's friend was saying, why don't we see you anymore?
0: Yep.
1: He asked the question. She's saying, or do we just continue to silently grow apart? I feel my husband owes it to him as a friend to explain his wife is someone we don't want in our lives. It's none of your business. I don't think you can do it.
0: If it was the guy who was the piece of work, that would come out. But this, where we are now.
1: Do you think that a woman would tell a woman, we don't like your husband?
0: Yeah. And you would say it, but you'd say it in a, you know what, women are really good at being diplomatic, so you would be very diplomatic about it. And
1: still, the message.
0: Men can't candy coat this.
1: I don't think this is a message anyone wants to hear because if someone says, hey, we don't feel great about your partner, that person, if they're a good person, will defend their partner. There's no winners in this. It's up to you to deal with how you want to see your friend and his partner, but you cannot say you don't
0: like
1: them.
0: It's a hiding to nowhere.
1: So telling your mate you don't like their partner, does it pass the pub test?
4: Well, you can't because it's not so much just your mate, but if it's actually a family member, and it's a woman involved making all those accusations, you'll lose the rest of your family. So you can't, you've got to suck it up and just take it as it is.
5: Oh, you know what? You're going to ruin a friendship because friends and parents, in-laws, no one's going to get on 100%. I would just say keep it hush-hush. You don't want to ruin a friendship over that because then you could just not double date with your friend and not see him as much. But I would not tell him.
6: I have a friend that was in a similar position and it was so far to the point that she was actually emotionally manipulating him and, affecting his mental health. So I think sometimes you do have to say something because they need to know that they've got support.
7: Daisy raised a very valid point and I think it would all be almost uncountable the amount of relationships that have ended when women have told their friend. But men, on the other hand, will keep their mouth shut. It's your mate. You just put up with his misses. That's just the way it is. You make allowances for your mate. And one of the allowances is if you don't like his misses, that's the Aussie way.
0: Yeah, keep your pie hole shut.
1: Some interesting opinions there. Mm-hmm. I like the one that if she's affecting his mental health, maybe you do need to say something.
0: What if your missus walks out of a hotel sans underwear? Not your missus, but your mate's missus.
1: It's a hotel called Sans Underwear, then it's okay.
0: You're not telling anyone.
1: Tomorrow's
8: Friday, you two. That's enough.
1: Tomorrow's very exciting. Our Friday field sessions. We had James Rain last week. We won't say who we've got tomorrow.
0: Do you want to say who it is or you want to sit on your treasures?
1: Madonna, sit on your treasures.
0: Okay. No, this is fun because then people will come back.
1: Yeah.
0: Yeah.
1: They're big and they're great. Let's just go home now.
0: Yeah, okay.
1: We'll see you tomorrow.
0: Do you want to hear more of this? 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
0: Hey, it's the Christian O'Connell Show. On today's show, what do you always travel with? We're getting excited about tomorrow's big midday game, must win for the Socceroos. What is your workplace doing? Are they letting you watch it? We want to know. And also today's, we've got this week's Small Thing, Big Joy. Coming up next on the show then, what do you always travel away with?
13: This is 2EC.

0: away to heaven.
1: Christian O'Connell's show. Do you guys always have certain things that whether you're going away for one night or a week or two, they are your essentials, whether it's comfort items, but you have to pack them? My alarm clock goes wherever I go.
2: That's wow. Crazy.
1: I literally turned it off this morning and packed it in my bag, and my wife just went in the darkness. Wow.
3: Wow.
1: Like, get a load of this guy. Okay, productivity hack guy. Why don't you jump on Diary of CEO and tell everyone about your hits? It was all a very slick operation.
2: Just use your phone.
1: No, I can't. I never use my phone as the alarm.
3: What are you?
1: No, I don't trust the Apple Corporation.
3: Oh.
1: They're trying to gradually shut us down and rise the machines. Not on my watch.
3: What do you think, you're King Charles or something? He packs everything, including his bed, when he goes.
1: How do you even know that? Again, these are just like things that people make up about the royal family.
3: He packs a million different things.
1: How do you know? Sorry, did you work with him?
3: He's well known for it.
2: He's very famous.
1: He's well known for packing his bed.
2: Maybe it's a British thing, Patsy. Maybe they just bring everything everywhere.
1: Yeah, that's right.
3: Everything.
1: You're right. In another bag is my bed. I dismantled it whilst my wife was sleeping.
2: Alarm clock's crazy.
1: No, I'll tell you why, because that thing's just dependable.
2: Also, is a phone.
1: No. That's unless they shut down or do an update or anything like that. It's never, ever let me down. Wow. So what do you take with you? Are there certain things for you? The other ones are, I have to take my Sharpie pens. Even though I'm only going away for 2 days, I'm taking 7 with me. I've got backups of backups of backups. I can't be looking around for my Sharpie fine nib pens.
2: Wait, so your two essentials for traveling are an atomic NASA alarm clock and Sharpie pens.
1: I'm going to England for 8 days, right, on Saturday. Guess how many Sharpie pens I'm going. Even though I'm seeing family and friends
3: what
1: in a couple
3: are you
1: of meetings.
3: For?
1: 10. 10. I bought a whole new 10 pack.
2: You never know when creativity's going to strike.
1: You never know. I might be up there in the sky with my atomic clock, and I'll need some pens as well. Patsy, what do you always take with you when you go away?
3: Well, I'm very minimalist nowadays. I never used to be. No, I am. I really am. Even down to, like, you know, my toilet bag, I've got my minis, and I don't use them when I'm at home. I've got my mini shampoos and everything.
1: That's very well organised.
3: I have to. Otherwise,
1: do you collect them when you stay at hotels? My wife does that.
3: Yeah, of course I do. Yeah, clean the.
1: She would just empty the place.
3: Yes.
1: I'm like, we don't need half that stuff. It's not good enough for like one wash.
2: Yeah,
1: just like the hands going on the whole ledge in the shower. Like, I'll take this.
3: We ran out of toothpaste at home the other day, but I had one of the tiny, like a Barbie size.
2: One squeeze.
1: That's it.
3: Yeah.
1: It's all right to do a couple of back molars.
3: Yes. And I said to the family, you will have a go at me when I'm at the hotel pinching all this stuff, but I've saved the day with my mini toothpaste.
1: Don't worry. I've got half a millimetre, 1 gram of toothpaste. Christian, I never go anywhere without my AeroPress, my coffee maker and coffee grinder. Eat this.
3: We ran out of toothpaste at home the other day, but

0: Security guard always asks, is this your bag? And I just smile with, it's a coffee grinder. It's become my travel ritual. Christian, I always travel with my calculator.
1: Huh.
2: Oh.
0: I mean, what do you need a calculator for?
1: And especially, I mean, if must be an advanced calculator because the phones have a calculator.
0: Yeah. Maybe so what are you adding up? Why? Please tell me why you're traveling with your calculator. Christian, I won't travel anywhere without my chiropractic pillow. I'm 24.
1: I travel with a little inflatable pillow when I do a long-haul flight so my coccyx doesn't get sore.
2: Oh.
1: I blow it up on the flight.
0: I didn't know that was such a thing. That's a great idea. Yeah. And you're right, well, as soon as I land, I'm in agony with that lower back.
1: Yes. Yes.
0: So how does it work? Is it a lumbar support?
1: No, it's just like a little flat pillow that you put under your bum. It's more for my bum than my back because like the little bone on my bum gets so sore.
0: Yeah, because I guess you'll sit on it for too long.
1: Yeah, and it inflates itself and then it deflates into pretty much like paper thin.
0: Mm. Kyle has come back to us and he said he takes his own calculator. And we said, well, you know, why don't you just use it on the phone? All phones have a calculator now as standard. He said, same reason, Christian, you take your own individual alarm clock. It's more accurate. Maths be maths.
1: Yeah, let me check.
0: You know, 7 is 7 is 7.
2: Yeah.
0: Sorry, it's 14.
2: Or is it like car speedos that can be out by like 6 or 7, you know, Ks?
0: Oh, you probably use that to the police officers, don't you? you must be wrong, that radar gun you've got there, officer. It must be incorrect.
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0: Rich and O'Connell show. What are you doing tomorrow midday? Because the Socceroos really need you.
1: Yes.
0: Must win now against Paraguay. It's a midday.
1: Beautiful.
0: It's not early in the morning. It's a Friday. I'm pretty confident it's going to be a big, thumping win for the Socceroos as well. But what are people doing? Are there some companies that are letting people do a half day or work from home so they can support their country and get around the green and gold and the Socceroos? What are people doing?
1: Surely that's the patriotic thing to do. It'd be unpatriotic to make someone do their job, I would say, on a Friday afternoon when the Socceroos are playing.
0: Let us know, what are you doing about the game tomorrow? What is your company doing? I'd love to know what companies are doing it right. Either putting a big TV on, doing a screening and letting people just watch the game and then go home afterwards, or go home early, because it's rare in Australia when you're supporting the team that is on a decent time. That is prime time.
1: Yeah.
0: It's a knockoff early time. It's made for it as well. The third game, the last group game as well. It's a big game tomorrow. Do you remember a couple of weeks ago, right at the cusp, the eve of the World Cup beginning, we had high hopes, as we should have done, for the Socceroos. Great opening game. I asked you, I commissioned you, Rio, to make an unofficial anthem for the Socceroos. Listen to this now. Sadly, it's dated real quick because you talked about spanking the Yanks and they spanked us. They spanked us. Right on the body at 5 a.m.

0: all this is aged real quick. But no, we believe. Ted Lasso asked us to believe. Let's believe.
1: To the cup,
0: oh, it really is. You didn't realize how prophetic you were. If you're green and gold, suddenly it's a bit further back than the cup. Bloody hell. All right. But the team, the Socceroos out there, they really need us tomorrow at midday. There are no excuses not to get around the green and gold. It should be a really good game tomorrow as well. Paraguay are a decent team as well. It really does need a big Socceroos win.
2: Yes.
0: A lot of people frustrated with team selection. Some players who are, well, just sat on the side. But anyway, tomorrow, what are you doing at midday? More importantly, what are your companies that you work for? What are they letting you do? Christian, I'm already excited. I've ordered a brand new 75-inch TV for the game tomorrow. Oh. I'll be representing Green Gold.
2: 75 is a huge TV.
0: Yeah, but it's
2: that's
0: better.
2: A whopper.
0: Even bad TV is better on a big TV. You should have gone up to 80, Adam. You know, when you see it tomorrow, you'll know. Adam, I love that. 75-inch brand new TV for the game. Christian, Work Social Club, C-S-I-R-O. Buying us all pizza for the Socceroos game tomorrow. Showing it on the lecture theatre big screen.
3: Oh, wow.
0: Oh, what?
2: Even our scientists.
0: Wow. Christian, our team, our boss has booked a table at the local pub to watch the game Friday. Mm. What a great boss. That's brilliant. We're having a two-hour lunch from 12 to 2 tomorrow. Pizza supplied and free beer.
2: Oh,
0: fantastic. And we're being ordered to wear team colours. Otherwise, you don't get the beer. Right. This was the boss's idea. Rachel, that's great. We've got Wendy on the line now. Wendy, are you a teacher?
4: I'm a teacher, yes.
0: And what age are the kids that you teach?
4: I teach prep, so five.
0: Okay. And what are you doing tomorrow at midday? Going down the pub?
4: Be nice.
0: Chuck them out in the oval. Kids, just play for a couple of hours, okay? Do a couple of laps. And then we're off down the pub. What are you doing, Wendy?
4: So the Department of Education has actually sent out communication to schools in Victoria to encourage them to put it on in their classrooms at 12 o'clock.
0: I think that's brilliant, though. That's Do you remember the joy of something significant happening and the old TV with legs and wheels being wheeled in? The excitement.
2: Yep.
0: At prep as well. The excitement.
4: Oh, they'll love it. So we've all got TVs in our classroom, so we'll put it on, and then our principal has said that he'll put it on in the big 4 metre TV in the gym at lunchtime.
0: That is fantastic. I love this. More of this. Brilliant. Yep. Wendy, enjoy the game tomorrow, and thank you for what you and your colleagues do as teachers as well.
4: Thank you.
5: 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Across the far south coast, this is 2EC. 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

0: right, what small thing gives you big joy? 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Patsy, what's yours?
1: Mine is driveway goodbyes, which I think is a dying art. So it doesn't matter, whenever we go up to my parents' place, whether it's a small visit, could be just 5 minutes to drop something off, pick something up, or a long visit on a Sunday afternoon, they will always come out and wave us goodbye. Always,
0: oh,
1: always
0: that's
1: have.
0: So sweet.
1: But it's a dying art. I think it's dying off with the older generation where they would always see you off. And it's so beautiful. And I know one day when they're not around,
0: you'll miss that wave.
1: I will miss that so much.
0: That's really touching.
1: And it's just the simplest thing. And mum will wait until you're
2: down
1: out
2: the road.
1: Of sight. Until she
0: I'm still the same, Pats, right? The kids, my two daughters now, will obviously drive their own cars.
1: Yeah.
0: I still walk them to their cars, help them with their crap, and then we'll wave them off down the road.
1: Oh.
0: They're like, you can go now. No, it's just a thing. You're right, it's a generational thing.
1: It really is, yeah. There was never a time when I was growing up, if you visited an aunt and uncle or cousins, where they didn't come out and wave you off. Yeah, now we don't do it anymore. I think it's a real shame.
0: And do you know what I do? If you are the receiver of the wave off, you should give it a very polite old beep beep on the horn as you go.
1: Yes, always a
0: that's the way.
1: Yeah,
0: that's the way if you've been raised right. Just a cheeky one, not the big old that's antisocial, but a little polite beep beep.
1: Yeah.
0: You know, as you're being waved off, if you're the wavee and they're the wavers, then you've got to return it with the old beep beep.
1: Yeah, I
0: as
1: still
0: you're
1: do
0: going
1: that.
0: Down the road.
1: Yeah, with only with mum and dad, though. They're the only ones I do, because they're always out the front in the driveway waving us off. I think it's a beautiful thing.
0: If I came to visit you, would you wave me off? I think I can imagine what kind of wave I'd be getting off.
1: Thank God he's gone.
0: She's, what's that? What, is she flipping me the bird?
1: No, I am not.
0: What is that?
2: They don't do that enough anymore. The old driveway bird.
0: Yeah. The bird bite.
1: Who are you kidding? You wouldn't come out west. You don't come out
0: I might
1: west.
0: Have if I knew I was going to get the wave off. Just to experience that. Rhea, what small thing? That was a beautiful one, Patsy. Thanks for sharing that. Rhea, what's yours?
2: I had a goodie yesterday. I was at the petrol station, pulled in behind this guy in front of me. He filled up first. He went in. I came in after. I caught him napping. He's looking around at the Allen's lollies, the snakes. He's having a little look at the ice cream. Right in front of him, I paid before him.
1: Oh, that's so satisfying.
2: Sorry, brother. You snooze,
0: wow,
2: you lose.
0: You snooze, you lose in this game. Silky soccer skills there. A little sidestep.
2: Yes, a bit of Irukunda.
0: And Pete, what's a small thing, big joy for you?
3: I don't want to use the words the greatest day of my life, but yes, that was actually yesterday when I sliced a big chunk of cheese. Now, the biggest challenge when you slice the cheese is, how many crackers do I need to take out of the packet to match the ratio of the cheese? Now,
0: the ratio's got to be right. Cracker to cheese, you've got to balance it.
3: Yeah, it's good. You've got to get it so right. There's no having to go back to the pantry and get more, or bring in the whole packet, then having to put the packet back later, all that sort of stuff. You've got to get it right. I predicted that I would need 13, ladies and gentlemen.
0: How big's
3: I got it.
0: Cheese?
3: I was 100% correct.
0: A kilo of brie?
2: That's a lot of cheese for an afternoon.
0: It is.
3: It was a lot of cheese, and it was a beautiful 13 crackers, perfectly, the right amount of cheese on every single one. None of that, like, a little bit on that one, a little bit bigger on that. It was just perfect.
0: Now, tell me this. In fact, don't tell us yet. Team, let's have a guess. What type of cheese do you think Pete was carving up? You think a common or garden hard cheddar?
2: I think he's gone for a Mercy Valley cheddar. That's what came straight to mind.
0: He's a bit fancy.
2: Yes.
0: That's Sydney cider in him, isn't it? You know, all those years in the K&J show. I think he's going for brie.
3: The answer is, it was cheer cheese.
1: Oh, just your common.
3: Yeah, sorry to disappoint everyone. It was no Dauphinoise or Saint-Aguerre from Lyon in France. It was just typical, very basic cheese.
0: I had a lovely couple of slices of Jarlsberg yesterday.
3: Oh, lovely.
0: A little mid-afternoon pick-me-up. Very nice, too.
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0: Christian O'Connell Show. Today's time waster, Make a Band Australian. Make a Band Australian. New Kidman's on the block.
1: Gold.
0: If you know, you know.
1: Yeah, because
0: you know.
1: Yeah.
0: No. I'm just setting up this one about the, if you know the mangle name in Neighbours. Mm. The dynasty, you know. Ugly Kid Joe Mangle.
2: Yeah.
0: And I know. Not many people probably know.
1: Joe, wow. Silver Plus.
0: Barbie Streisand.
1: Gold.
0: What about Adelaide?
1: Silver.
0: And WA, and don't worry, I've got a place for you as well. Perth, Wind and Fire.
1: That's very good, Gold.
0: And Outback Street Boys.
1: Silver.
0: All right, Ria, what have you got then? Make a Band Australian.
1: Shuey Lewis and the Boos.
0: Oh, no, that's very good. Gold Plus.
1: Gwen Stefani's made an Aussie band. No Worries. Instead of No
0: Doubt. Wow, gosh. Wow, did Pete give you that one?
1: Did you know Ricky Martin has an Australian granddad?
2: No. Really?
1: Yeah. It's Crikey Martin.
0: These are
1: That's
0: eggy.
1: Good. That's good. Yeah, Bob Dylan's down at the footy.
0: Yeah, was he Rob Dylan?
1: They're calling him Flog Dylan.
0: Oh, you Flog. Now that's better. All right, no, that's good. That's gold. All right, what have you got? Make a Band Australian. Bogan Jovi.
1: Wow, gold.
0: Strong start. The Mangles.
1: Silver.
0: They Vegemite TB Giants.
1: Silver.
0: Counting Russell Crowe's.
1: Gold.
0: That is genius.
1: Gold.
0: Brad, well done. Savage Beer Garden.
1: Silver Plus.
0: Southern Crisscross.
1: Oh, God.
0: Teddy Swims Between the Flats. I'm sorry, that's one of
1: Gold
0: the that's one of the ones of the
1: plus.
0: Year. Teddy Swims Between the Flats. Adam, well done, sir. Barry Eilish.
1: Silver.
0: Matchbox 4 and 20.
1: Silver Plus.
0: Ned Kelly Furtado.
1: Oh, Gold Plus.
0: These are very, very good. So we've got to do a part two tomorrow. There's loads coming in. Who is that from? Ned Kelly Furtado is you, Karen Fisher. Well done. Motley Cruiser.
1: That's good. Silver Plus.
0: That's good, Rob. System of a Down Under.
1: Silver.
0: ZZ Bread Top.
1: Bread Top, the Chinese bread. Silver.
0: That's a gold, now, Ricky and Libby. Shimmy Wright, said Fred.
1: Gold.
0: I love that, Stuart. Kid Croc.
1: Gold.
0: The Hilltop Hoists.
1: Gold, too.
0: All right, who is the winner?
1: Wow, they were amazing, but Teddy Swims Between the Flags.
0: That's the Christian O'Connell Show for today. Now, please join us tomorrow. Big Friday show. Very, very, very special show tomorrow. Over the last couple of weeks, we've been on this big mission to save the pubs of Australia because they really need our support. 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And we found this great pub up in Queensland in a place called Helidon. And we've been renovating it for the lovely owners, Gary and Tracy, for the last couple of weeks. So tomorrow, we are live from their pub. We're giving it back to them. It looks completely transformed. It's not so much a renovation. You know where they gut somewhere? It's not the same. It loses the story. And this pub is over 100 years old. It's more like it's been restored. Anyway, have a look at it. You can see all these amazing videos that we've been putting up every day over the last couple of weeks. They're up there on Facebook and on Instagram. Just search for The Christian O'Connell Show. So cannot wait tomorrow. I'm doing a show in a pub. What could possibly go wrong? And our special musical guest is Shannon Knoll as well. We'll see you live from the greatest pub in Australia tomorrow.
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1: Good evening. Welcome to the 80s at 8. Shane Bryan with you tonight on the show. We are going down to Paradise City. Appetite for Destruction is our feature album tonight on the 80s at 8. It was a big album for the Gunners and a massive album for rock and roll. We'll take a look at that a little later on in the show. Right now, though, let's kick off the show with Rupert Holmes. This is Escape, the Pina Colada song. It was originally If You Like Humphrey Bogart, but Holmes changed it to Pina Coladas at the last second. And he admitted he even tried a Pina Colada when he wrote the song. You're on the 80s at 8.

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You've been hit by a smooth criminal. 80s supergroups. This is the way it's gonna be forever now. 80s one-hit wonders. This is the 80s at 8.

0: You're on the 80s at 8. That was Bonnie Tyler, Total Eclipse of the Heart. And you may have heard she was placed in an induced coma in Portugal because of an operation that didn't go as well as they hoped. She is actually out of coma now, and she is still in intensive care, so we wish her all the best. Now it's time to take a look at our classic 80s album tonight.
1: Before singles ruled everything, albums told the whole story. Drop the needle, flip the tape, no skipping.
0: Now it's time to take a look at our classic 80s album.
1: Before singles ruled everything, albums told the whole story. Drop the needle, flip the tape, no skipping tracks here. We're diving into a classic 80s album.
0: And tonight's feature album takes you back to 1987 when rock music got dangerous again. It was, of course, Appetite for Destruction, the debut album from Guns N' Roses, and it didn't just arrive, it detonated. In a world full of polished hair metal, the record was raw, messy, and real. It was built on the band's life in LA, and it sounded like it too. It wasn't a hit instantly either. The album took nearly a year to climb to number one, but once it did, it never stopped. It went on to sell more than 30 million copies worldwide, became the biggest selling debut album in US history, and there was controversy too. The original cover art was so graphic, the record stores refused to stock it, forcing the band to swap it out for the now famous skull and cross design. And right in the middle of all that chaos came a complete curveball. A song that started as a warm-up riff from Slash and ended up becoming their only US number one. From one of the most dangerous albums ever made, this is one of the most beautiful songs to come out of it. This is Guns N' Roses, Sweet Child of Mine. You're on the 80s at 8.

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1: You ever dance with the devil in the pale moonlight? 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

0: You're on the 80s at 8. Shane Bryan with you. That was Guns N' Roses, Paradise City. Our feature album tonight is Appetite for Destruction. The truth is, though, for Guns N' Roses, it was anything but paradise, because as big as Appetite for Destruction had become, the pressure, the execs, the personalities inside the band were starting to crack. The chaos that made the record so raw started spilling out into real life. By the late 80s and into the early 90s, tension between Axl Rose and Slash in particular were impossible to ignore. Different visions, different lifestyles, and eventually a full-blown split that would define the band for years. And it's interesting too, just recently Sammy Hagar from Van Halen was chatting with Duff McKagan about that era.
1: It's been an honor playing with both those guys and us back together. They taught me so much about how to have your chest out and your shoulders back.
2: Which incarnation of this band is your favorite from the beginning to now?
1: I mean, there's so many.
2: I know it's kind of an unfair question. But it's real. I mean, you must feel better now. I think about it all the time. I think about you guys. I mean, what a great band. I mean,
1: we're better
2: to come
1: players.
2: Back together.
1: Yeah, we're better players. We're much more wizened as to relationships, how to
2: care about each other probably more.
1: Yeah.
0: But did they really get back together? I mean, yes, they very famously appeared together at Coachella in 2016. It was a reunion that nobody thought would happen. But how did they really feel about each other? This is what Slash had to say.
3: It was great when Axl and I started talking again. And then, you know, because I missed him, you know, but we had so much, it developed so much animosity that it just got worse and worse as time went on.
1: Yeah.
3: So when we finally spoke and started talking about playing, God, it was a huge kind of like weight lifted off of our shoulders. And
0: the tours, of course, that followed were massive. The original spark from Appetite, that lightning in a bottle moment. I mean, that was a moment in time. And what a moment it was. The album didn't just sell millions, it changed rock. It dragged it out of Hairspray and Polish and gave it Danger again, something real. And even after the breakups, the fallouts and everything in between, the legacy of Guns N' Roses still moves. It still inspires. Perfect storm that Guns N' Roses did with Appetite for Destruction. Coming up next, a song that was inspired by Canadian athlete Rick Hansen's Man in Motion World Tour, St. Elmo's Fire.

0: John Barr, up next on the 80s at 8.
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0: You're on the 80s at 8. Shane Bryan with you. That was Whitesnake, Here I Go Again. A song with a bit of history behind it. It wasn't even really a hit when it first released back in 1982. It only did sort of modest numbers. But when David Coverdale re-recorded it with a new lineup in 1987, it exploded and went all the way to number one in the US. Even though it sounds like a big inspirational anthem, it actually came from a pretty raw place, written about the breakdown of Coverdale's marriage and that feeling of going it alone. Up next, another song with a bit of history. This one goes all the way back to Motown. Phil Collins took a Supremes classic from 1966 and gave it that unmistakable 80s feel, turned it into a number one hit in the UK, even tipping his hat to the original with a black and white video. Phil Collins, You Can't Hurry Love, up next on the 80s at 8.
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0: 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Tomorrow night, of course, it is the Totally 80s Friday night. Wall-to-wall 80s music from 8 right through till midnight for your listening pleasure. Have a fantastic weekend. I'll catch you on Monday night for another 80s at 8.
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1: We've got to be pretty happy with the winter weather so far, don't we? It has been so mild. Just a few chilly mornings, but the days have been spectacular. I have been looking ahead in the forecast, though, and it looks like next week we might have to be dragging the woolies out and putting the lecky blanket on. It's going to get chilly.
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1: Morning.
0: Good morning, Rio.
2: Good morning.
0: Today is travel day for me and the team. After today's show, we will fly up to Brisbane and then hour and a half in a taxi. We are staying tonight in Toowoomba and then tomorrow live for the big live pub show in Hedonton at the Criterion Hotel, which has kind of become, I guess, Australia's most famous pub.
2: Yeah, definitely at the moment.
0: Yeah, because over the last couple of weeks, it's been renovated. Thank you to everyone who's been working so hard up there over the last couple of weeks. A lot of them giving their time for free as well. In fact, intern Pete is up there live right now. Pete, you're there, aren't you, at the Criterion Hotel?
3: Yeah. Good morning, guys. I have arrived, and it is a big day ahead. But obviously, travel day for you guys. But then on site here, a lot of things happening, ready for the outside broadcast tomorrow when Knowlesy takes over the town and gets ready for his performance. But I guess I've got a few things. I'm calling them the Hedonton headlines of things you need to know that are going on around the place here this morning. Most importantly is a last minute little bit of a curveball today, because we're still under renovation, but we actually have a funeral taking place later on this morning.
0: It's not that dog, is it?
3: No. Digger is fine. Oh, I've seen Digger. It is unfortunately one of the beautiful.
0: He's one of the survivors of Hedonton, isn't he? Yes.
3: So we are in full swing of setup, but then also
2: a solemn
3: trying to get
2: swing.
3: Ready for the outside broadcast. We'll have a funeral in the middle there. There's going to be a lot going on here this morning, which I'm really excited. So I've arrived.
0: And listen, guys, the people that are actually sending somebody off that are actually overcoming a loss. And then it's still a building site there today.
3: It is still a building site at the moment. There is the blinds, the brand
0: new
3: blinds.
0: Why are you sat next to someone who's having a meeting at 5:05?
3: Karen. Isn't it? Just live on the air here. Christy was saying if you guys are taking.
0: She's come from the world of TV.
3: We're talking about the Elite Portables. We've got a new setup as well. So we're in the middle of full setup, live radio, and some bits and bobs. Morning, girls. Thanks for your time.
0: Now, Pete, the one thing I sent you up to sort out was the red carpet and the scissors. How have you got on with that? Because obviously I want the publicans, Gary and Tracy. The reason why we're going up there tomorrow is sort of a big unveil. And so right in the middle of the show at 8 o'clock, I want them to walk down the red carpet into their own pub that we give back to them.
3: Yes. Now, great news. We definitely have red carpet. Not so great news for the business is I've ordered the red carpet, and we now have enough red carpet that can pretty much take up the main drag of Hedonton.
2: So a truck arrived. How much did you order?
0: Great. Why don't we set a world record for the world's longest red carpet?
3: I'm going to be honest with you. I think we can do that. So
0: how many meters have you got? Four, five?
3: Well, I just ordered a 10-meter one, but it looks like it's
0: that's a runway.
3: That is a runway.
0: It's going to be like the Met Gala there.
3: That is a lot in itself, but the reality is there's about five of those rolls. So there's kind of, there's multiple of them. So
0: we have 50 meters. I'll tell you what we'll do then. Towards the end of tomorrow's show, let's give away to five listeners, what do you need some red carpet for? It shouldn't be just for VIP and showbiz. Everybody should have the joy of walking along a red carpet. You might have a birthday party the next couple of weeks.
2: Oh, imagine that.
0: On the first day at work. Roll out your own red carpet.
3: I love this.
0: Carl Stefanovich, you're leaving work and roll out your own exit red carpet. Either way, let's use that red carpet.
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0: Christian O'Connell Show. Do you guys always have certain things that whether you're going away for one night or a week or two, they are your essentials, whether it's comfort items, but you have to pack them? My alarm clock goes wherever I go.
1: That's crazy.
0: I can't trust Toowoomba to wake me up tomorrow morning. I don't know what Toowoombans do to wake up at 4:12 a.m. So I literally turned it off this morning and packed it in my bag. And my wife just went in the darkness. Wow.
2: Wow.
0: Like, get a load of this guy. Okay, productivity hack guy. Why don't you jump on Diary of CEO and tell everyone about your hits? It was all a very slick operation.
1: Just use your phone.
0: No, I can't. I never use my phone as the alarm.
2: What really?
0: No, I don't trust the Apple Corporation.
2: Oh.
0: They're trying to gradually shut us down and rise the machines. Not on my watch.
2: What do you think, King Charles or something? He packs everything, including his bed, when he goes.
0: How do you even know that? Again, these are just like things that people make up about the royal family.
2: He packs a million different things.
0: How do you know? Sorry, did you work with him?
2: He's well known for it.
1: He's very famous.
0: He's well known for packing his bed.
1: Maybe it's a British thing, Patsy. Maybe they just bring everything everywhere.
0: Yeah, that's right.
2: Everything.
0: You're right. Another bag is my bed. I dismantled it whilst my wife was sleeping.
1: Alarm clock's crazy.
0: No, I'll tell you why, because that thing's just dependable.
1: Also, is a phone.
0: No.
1: So is
0: this
1: a whole
0: team? Shut down or do an update or anything like that. Put it this way, I've never missed a start of a radio show in 28 years. You've only been doing this a year. It's too early to say. You will miss a show.
1: Yeah, but I'm not going to miss a show tomorrow.
0: This year now,
1: I'm not going to miss a show in Toowoomba because I don't
0: have
1: a
0: physical
1: alarm.
0: No, you're right. Do you know why? Because your boy here is going to be tappy, tap, tap. Tappy, tap, tap. Thumb wars. Tappy, tap, tap.
1: What a waste of carry on weight.
0: No. Not that. It's an atomic clock.
1: Sounds heavy.
0: It's atomic. Right. So it speaks to the world's clock.
1: You don't know what atomic means, do you?
0: I do.
1: What does it mean?
0: It means it speaks to the atoms that contained in the world's clock. Does your iPhone...
1: That doesn't sound right.
2: No.
0: Google it. It's what NASA uses.
2: You've been sucked in.
0: No. Patsy, look it up. It's a special NASA clock. Because you ever seen them trying to wake up astronauts?
1: No. I haven't. That's
0: because
1: true.
0: They've got my atomic clock. And also, do you know what I like about it? On the front of this alarm clock, it has a giant aerial, like an antenna.
2: Oh, my Lord.
0: And just seeing that brings me comfort because I'm thinking inside is all the atoms that make that visual happen. Right now, even in that suitcase, it's... It's speaking to the world's clock.
1: Are you even

0: allowed to take such, advanced technology.
1: Because I tell you what, the pilot will probably speak to as well to find out what the right time is to take off today as well.
0: Now, you are, I will retract my skepticism that you do know what the atomic alarm clock is. That is what it does.
1: It's exactly what it does. It's never, ever let me down. Wow. So what do you take with you? Are there certain things you, the other ones are, I have to take my Sharpie pens. Even though I'm only going away for 2 days, I'm taking 7 with me. I've got backups of backups of backups. I can't be looking around for my Sharpie fine nib pens.
0: Wait, so your two essentials for traveling are an atomic NASA alarm clock and Sharpie pens.
1: I'm going to England for 8 days, right, on Saturday. Guess how many Sharpie pens I'm going. Even though I'm seeing family and friends
2: what
1: in a couple
2: are you
1: of meetings.
2: Here for?
1: 10. 10. I bought a whole new 10 pack.
0: You never know when creativity's going to strike.
1: You never know. I might be up there in the sky with my atomic clock, and I'll need some pens as well. Patsy, what do you always take with you when you go away?
2: Well, I'm very minimalist nowadays. I never used to be. No, I am. I really am. Even down to, my toilet bag, I've got my minis, and I don't use them when I'm at home. I've got my mini shampoos and everything.
1: That's very well organised.
2: I have to. Otherwise,
1: do you collect them when you stay at hotels? My wife does that.
2: Yeah, of course I do. Yeah. Clean the...
1: Just empty the place.
2: Yes.
1: I'm like, we don't need half that stuff. It's not good enough for like one wash.
0: Yeah,
1: just
0: tiny.
1: The hands going on the whole ledge in the shower. Like, I'll take this.
2: We ran out of toothpaste at home the other day, but I had one of the tiny, size.
0: One squeeze.
1: Tube. That's it.
2: Yeah.
1: It's all right to do a couple of back molars.
2: Yes. And I said to the family, you will have a go at me when I'm at the hotel pinching all this stuff, but I've saved the day with my mini toothpaste.
1: Don't worry. I've got 0.5 millimetre, 1 gram of toothpaste.
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0: Christian O'Connell Show. Good morning to Carl Smith. Christian, I never go anywhere without my AeroPress, my coffee maker and coffee grinder. Anytime I go through security, my bag gets diverted to tell, oh, the side funnel of shame.
1: Yes.
0: It's like a game show. Why do you feel so superior when the best bit is when they tease you and they pause it and let you know, there are always crossroads in life. You know, which way are you going to go? Are you going to go down that little side sort of funnel of shame where they open up and, all right, a litre of Sprite? Can you not read the signs, thicky?
1: Litre of Sprite.
0: There's always someone who's got like 9 litres of a fizzy drink and they go,
2: well, sorry.
0: And it's always an elderly couple. And it's not,
2: I told you to check. Malcolm, I didn't check.
0: The security guard always asks, is this your bag? And I just smile with, it's a coffee grinder. It's become my travel ritual. Christian, I always travel with my calculator. I mean, what do you need a calculator for?
1: And especially, I mean, if must be an advanced calculator because the phones have a calculator.
0: Yeah. Maybe also, what are you adding up? Are you adding up? Yeah, you don't tell me that you don't trust foreigners in the tills. listen, Pommy, you're in London and you're doing your own maths for the bill. I didn't have the water. He's charging for that minus this. Shrinkflation. Why, please tell me why you're travelling with your calculator. Now, I just want to say an early happy birthday to Pat.
3: Oh, thank you.
0: Tomorrow, I know it's your birthday, Pat. It's actually got a big couple of days. You've got your birthday tomorrow. Your daughter turns 15 on Sunday. Yeah. You and your daughter then days apart for birthdays.
3: Yeah, my birthday's actually Saturday, but that's okay. We're a day apart. She was nearly born on my birthday. So
0: no way.
3: Yeah,
1: that's crazy.
3: I'm on Saturday, she's on Sunday. Yes.
0: Wow. You're 24 hours apart.
3: I know. And you know, it's funny because the same thing happened with my husband and his mum. And as you know, it was a big, big sort of job getting Audrey. It was 5 years in the making and I almost feel like, and she wasn't here to see her born, and I almost feel like it was divine intervention that she was also born like Chris a day after me, like they were. I think she had something to do.
0: Oh, wow.
3: Yeah, so she's 15 this year. Can you believe?
0: Yeah,
3: it's insane. It's gone too fast.
0: So tell me then, Pat, you had your birthday and the next day you gave birth.
3: Yes. Yeah, she was actually due on my dad's birthday, which is August 6th, and then she was way early, so she ended up nearly being born on my 39th birthday. Best birthday present ever.
0: Oh, I bet. That's fantastic. And so what are you going to be doing for your birthday? Because I know Audie's got her day. She's going out with her mates and going shopping. How are you going to celebrate your birthday?
3: I think we'll go out for dinner. We haven't actually got any concrete plans yet, but I would like to go out for dinner or a lunch, maybe to a winery or something like that might be nice.
0: If Chris hasn't got something booked by
3: now,
0: you start trying to book something now.
3: That would be right.
0: On a Thursday, 2 days before.
3: Hey, you're dealing with the mafioso, Pats.
1: That's like, true.
3: I will definitely get in somewhere.
0: He won't be booking it in his own name. Sorry, rookie mistake here.
4: 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'90s and 2000s. 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

0: Christian O'Connell's show. Christian, I won't travel anywhere without my chiropractic pillow. I'm 24.
1: I travel with a little inflatable pillow when I do a long-haul flight so my coccyx doesn't get sore.
2: Oh.
1: I blow it up on the flight.
0: I didn't know that was such a thing. That's a great idea. I've got a 22-hour flight on Saturday back to the UK. And you're right, well, as soon as I land, I'm in agony with that lower back.
1: Yes. Yes.
0: So how does it work? Is it a lumbar support?
1: No, it's just like a little flat pillow that you put under your bum. It's more for my bum than my back, because like the little bone on my bum gets so sore.
0: Yeah, because I guess you'll sit on it for too long.
1: Yeah, and it inflates itself and then it deflates into pretty much like paper thin.
0: Mm-hmm. And I've noticed as well, you are, even though you're just flying away, we've got like a 2-hour flight, whatever it is, after the show today to Brisbane, you've got a neck pillow.
1: I will not go anywhere without
2: that seriously, you do that even to Sydney.
1: That's true.
2: Which is like, what, 50 minutes from Melbourne?
1: My Carbo, Carbeau neck pillow. I cannot recommend it enough. Holds your neck perfectly in place. It's memory foam.
0: You know the rest of us are laughing at you.
1: No,
0: you're
1: jealous. You're laughing in jealousy.
0: I judge guys that do that.
1: Yeah, you're judging them.
0: Because you're like a toddler that can't hold their own head up.
1: You can't. What? I go to sleep. As soon as that plane starts moving, I'm out like a lion.
0: I don't even need to be in the air.
2: No.
0: As soon as it starts to like reverse.
2: Oh, really?
1: That movement.
0: Is it that movement?
1: Yes,
0: I'm like.
2: I wish I was like that.
0: I barely make it into the air.
1: That's why you need this. It'll keep your neck nice and straight.
0: You're right, because actually mine's always at a terrible angle.
1: Yeah,
0: it is. It's like Brody Meyerchuk. You know, it's a terrible, terrible angle. And it's an agony when I land. I always need to seek a chiropractor. But I can't. I've tried those. I just feel too self-conscious.
1: Well, speaking of self-conscious, Caitlin has the one that's the big inflatable one.
0: My wife's got those. Whole of the world are crazy.
2: Yeah.
0: I said to my wife, you do know at some point we need to sleep together. And I can't, if it's hard, if you're going to like fold yourself into that. What am I going to describe as a head cave?
1: Yes, a head cave.
0: It's a head cave.
1: That's the exact description.
0: Wait, what? How can you possibly? It looks really uncomfortable.
1: It must work though. Otherwise, why would people go through that humiliation?
0: Because you can just go to sleep anyway. It's not the presence of the head cave. You're just tired. Just lie back and go to sleep.
1: Part of me wants to try it.
0: The head cave.
1: I'll
0: get you one at the airport.
2: Medieval torture device.
0: Yes. Kyle has come back to us. Now, we're talking about what do you always travel with? And he said he takes his own calculator. And we said, well, you know, why don't you just use it on the phone? All phones have a calculator now, a standard. He said, same reason, Christian, you take your own individual alarm clock. It's more accurate.
1: More accurate?
0: What? Look, my thing about taking my own atomic clock, alarm clock, is actually the iPhones and a lot of modern phones take the time from the cell towers that then are on in conversation with the atomic clock. And so I'm worried that if the phone crashes or it goes offline, it could be a couple of seconds out. I can't have one.
2: Oh, wow.
0: I can't have that.
1: Military
0: I can't
1: precision.
0: Be starting the show at 6:07. It's got to be 6 a.m. I'm good to go. It's go time, okay? And so, but a calculator, maths be maths.
1: Yeah, let me check.
0: You know, 7 is 7 is 7.
2: Yeah.
0: Sorry, it's 14.
2: Or is it like car speedos that can be out by like 6 or 7, you know, Ks?
0: Oh, you probably use that to the police officers, have you? you must be wrong, that radar gun you've got there, officer. It must be incorrect.
3: I'm tired, Grandpa.
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0: Christian O'Connell Show. Thank you very much, everyone, sending in their tombstone text right now. Whatever phone is at the top of your inbox on your phone, imagine that as your tombstone. What does it say? Send it over to me, 0475-03-1043. I'll be out of hospital tomorrow. That's from Cameron. Cameron, I hope everything's okay. And then someone has sent me a lovely photo. This is so good. They're obviously Scottish. Big game today. Scotland playing at 8 this morning. Everyone get around Scotland. They're taking on Brazil.
1: Ooh.
0: Bit of a tough job.
1: Big one.
0: Scotland been nowhere near a World Cup for quite a long time. Brazil been around there since year dot. But come on, Scotland.
1: Yes, I guess.
0: Hey, you've got a country where those players have been nowhere near the sun or fruit and vegetable.
1: Oh, they're going to roast in this heat.
0: Oh, my word.
1: Oh, my God. I hope they've got some SPF 50
0: yes,
1: plus.
0: Yes, please. They're playing in a Cubas. Anyway, this lovely photo, brother and sister, they're in their Scotland jersey. They've got the flag as well. Go Scotland at 8. Christian, my tombstone text. It's time to go, mofo. Okay, Hannah. I'll feed Maggie. Maggie is a dachshund dog.
1: Oh.
0: A lot of the conversation, my wife. Now, have you fed the dog? I'll feed the dog. Did you feed the dog? Christian, my friend was celebrating the Knicks winning and sent me these messages. My Knicks, my beautiful Knicks. That's from Emma. I got this message, Christian. I love you, Uncle John. This is from the uncle in question, John McKinnon, our listener.
1: Wow.
0: Obviously a nephew, and he said that I love you, Uncle John. That's lovely. Christian, my friend sent me a photo of our favourite Channel 9 news journalist, Ollie Haig. Good-looking rooster. He is a good-looking dude. Just a photo of him with this. An afternoon treat for us.
1: Well, might
0: got
1: be
0: two fans there of the journo, Ollie Haig.
1: Might be a spare spot for old Ollie Haig this morning.
0: Too soon. All right. The message on mine is, why don't we all get together in a pub and watch the Socceroos game at midday? It's the perfect time for it. Now, obviously, I can't. I'll be flying back tomorrow on a plane. However, I want to know this. So, it's a great spot tomorrow. The Socceroos game, third game. Must win now against Paraguay. It's a midday.
1: Beautiful.
0: It's not early in the morning. It's a Friday. I mean, we do knock off Fridays. What a sweet spot. Normally, it's at ungodly hours of the day. You know, 5 a.m. at the weekend, see the Socceroos take on the Yanks. But this is a great spot.
1: Yeah.
0: And I'm pretty confident it's going to be a big, thumping win for the Socceroos as well. But what are people doing? Are there some companies that are letting people do a half day or work from home so they can support their country and get around the green and gold and the Socceroos? What are people doing?
1: Surely that's the patriotic thing to do. It'd be unpatriotic to make someone do their job, I would say, on a Friday afternoon when the Socceroos are playing.
0: Let us know, what are you doing about the game tomorrow? What is your company doing? I'd love to know what companies are doing it right. Either putting a big TV on, doing a screening and let people just watch the game and then go home afterwards, or go home early, because it's rare in Australia when you're supporting the team that is on at a decent time. That is prime time.
1: Yeah.
0: It's a knockoff early time. It's made for it as well. The third game, the last group game as well. It's a big game tomorrow.
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0: Christian O'Connell Show. What are you doing tomorrow midday? Because the Socceroos really need you.
1: Yes.
0: Do you remember a couple of weeks ago, right at the cusp, the eve of the World Cup beginning, we had high hopes, as we should have done, for the Socceroos. Great opening game. I asked you, I commissioned you, Rio, to make an unofficial anthem for the Socceroos. Listen to this now. Sadly, it's dated real quick.

0: all this has aged real quick. But no, we believe. Chad Lasso asked us to believe. Let's believe.
1: To the cup,
0: oh, it really is. You didn't realize how prophetic you were. If you're green and gold, suddenly it's a bit further back than the cup. Oh, bloody hell. All right. But the team, the Socceroos out there, they really need us tomorrow at midday. There are no excuses not to get around the green and gold. It should be a really good game tomorrow as well. Paraguay are a decent team as well. It really does need a big Socceroos win.
2: Yes.
0: A lot of people frustrated with team selection. Some players who are, well, just sat on the side. But anyway, tomorrow, what are you doing at midday? More importantly, what are your companies that you work for? What are they letting you do? Christian, I'm already excited. I've ordered a brand new 75-inch TV for the game tomorrow. Oh, being delivered today and getting set up for the big game at lunchtime. Really? I'll be representing Green Gold.
2: 75 is a huge TV.
0: Yeah, but it's better. A whopper. Even bad TV is better on a big TV. You should have gone up to 80, Adam. You know, when you see it tomorrow, you'll know. I wonder how many people will be doing the old working from home tomorrow.
2: Yeah, yep.
0: Working from
2: home. A lot of that.
0: Adam, I love that. 75-inch brand new TV for the game. Christian, Work Social Club, C-S-I-R-O. Buying us all pizza for the Socceroos game tomorrow. Showing it on the Lecture Theatre big screen.
3: Oh, wow.
0: Oh, what?
2: Even our scientists.
0: Wow. Christian, our team, our boss has booked a table at the local pub to watch the game Friday. Yeah. What a great boss. If your bosses are doing this and doing it right, let us know the company and their name as well to thank them for doing this. That's brilliant. Christian, we got a great boss. We're having a two-hour lunch from 12 to 2 tomorrow. Pizza supplied and free beer.
2: Fantastic.
0: And we're being ordered to wear team colours. Otherwise, you don't get the beer.
4: Right.
0: This was the boss's idea, Rachel. That's great. We've got Wendy on the line now. Good morning, Wendy.
5: Good morning, Christian and team.
0: Welcome to the show, Wendy. Now, Wendy, are you a teacher?
5: I'm a teacher, yes.
0: And what age are the kids that you teach?
5: I teach prep, so five.
0: Okay, and what are you doing tomorrow at midday? Going down the pub?
5: Be nice.
0: Chuck them out of the oval. Kids, just play for a couple of hours, okay? Do a couple of laps. And we're off down the pub. What are you doing, Wendy?
5: So the Department of Education has actually sent out communication to schools in Victoria to encourage them to put it on in their classrooms at 12 o'clock.
0: I think that's awesome. Brilliant, though. That's Do you remember the joy of something significant happening and the old TV with legs and wheels being wheeled in? The excitement. Yep. At prep as well, the excitement.
5: Oh, they'll love it. So we've all got TVs in our classroom, so we'll put it on, and then our principal has said that he'll put it on in the big 4-meter TV in the gym at lunchtime.
0: That is fantastic. I love this. More of this. Brilliant. Wendy, enjoy the game tomorrow, and thank you for what you and your colleagues do as teachers as well.
5: Thank you.
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0: Christian O'Connell Show. Christian, tomorrow we're taking the day off from our small gardening business to what is it about tradies? You know, and gardeners are including the tradies. Any excuse to down tools, isn't it? You need the whole day off. Get out there and clean up that pond, or whatever you can. Cut the lawns of your clients. It's not until midday. Take a day off.
1: They're already been off anyway on a any other Friday. They're done by midday anyway.
0: Come on, guys. If you want to grow that small gardening business to be in a medium gardening business, you do a couple of hours at first light tomorrow, cut a few lawns, sort someone's hedge out, and then you knock off at 11, half 11. Go down the local boozer and watch the game. Day off. Our plans to have footy, food, pies, chips and gravy. Got a whole banquet ahead of you, mate. All right, time now for this week's small thing, big joy.

0: right, what small thing gives you big joy? 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Share it. 0475 031 043. Patsy, what's yours?
1: Mine is driveway goodbyes, which I think is a dying art. So doesn't matter, whenever we go up to my parents' place, whether it's a small visit, could be just 5 minutes to drop something off, pick something up, or a long visit on a Sunday afternoon, they will always come out and wave us goodbye. Always,
0: oh,
1: always
0: that's
1: have.
0: So sweet.
1: But it's a dying art. I think it's dying off with the older generation where they would always see you off. And it's so beautiful. And I know one day when they're not around,
0: you'll miss that wave.
1: I will miss that so much.
0: That's really touching.
1: And it's just the simplest thing. And mum will wait until you're
2: down
1: out
2: the road.
1: Of sight. Until she
0: I'm still the same, Pats, right? Kids, my two daughters now, will obviously drive their own cars.
1: Yeah.
0: I still walk them to their cars, help them with their crap, and then we'll wave them off down the road.
1: Oh.
0: They're like, you can go now. I went, no, it's just a thing. You're right, it's a generational thing.
1: It really is, yeah. There was never a time when I was growing up, if you visited an aunt and uncle or cousins, where they didn't come out and wave you off. Yeah, now we don't do it anymore. I think it's a real shame.
0: And do you know what I do? If you are the receiver of the wave off, you should give it a very polite old beep beep on the horn as you go.
1: Yes, always a tone.
0: That's the way.
1: Yeah,
0: that's the way if you've been raised right. Just a cheeky one, not the big old That's antisocial, but a little polite beep beep.
1: Yeah.
0: You know, as you're being waved off, if you're the wavee and they're the wavers, and you've got to return it with the old beep beep.
1: Yeah, I still
0: do that. Going down the road.
1: Yeah, only with mum and dad, though. They're the only ones I do, because they're always out the front in the driveway waving us off. I think it's a beautiful thing.
0: If I came to visit you, would you wave me off? I think I can imagine what kind of wave I'd be getting off.
1: Thank God he's gone.
0: Is she flipping me the bird?
1: No, I am not.
0: What is that?
2: They don't do that enough anymore. The old driveway bird.
0: Yeah. The bird bite.
1: Who are you kidding? You wouldn't come out west. You don't come out
0: I might
1: west.
0: Have if I knew I was going to get the wave off. Just to experience that. Rhea, what small thing? But that was a beautiful one, Patsy. Thanks for sharing that. Rhea, what's yours?
2: I had a goodie yesterday. I was at the petrol station, pulled in behind this guy in front of me. He filled up first. He went in. I came in after. I caught him napping. He's looking around at the Allen's lollies, the snakes. He's having a little look at the ice cream. Right in front of him, I paid before him.
1: Oh, that's so satisfying.
2: Sorry, brother. You snooze,
0: you
2: lose.
0: You snooze, you lose in this game. Silky soccer skills there. A little sidestep.
2: Yes, a bit of Irukunda.
0: Now, intern Pete is part of the advance party. He's up at the Criterion Hotel, where we'll be live tomorrow morning. This is the pub we've been renovating for the last couple of weeks. And Pete, what's a small thing, big joy for you?
3: I don't want to use the words the greatest day of my life, but yes, that was actually yesterday when I sliced a big chunk of cheese. Now, the biggest challenge when you slice the cheese is, how many crackers do I need to take out of the packet to match the ratio of the cheese? Now,
0: the ratio's got to be right. Cracker to cheese, you've got to balance it.
3: Yeah, it's good. You've got to get it so right. There's no having to go back to the pantry and get more, or bring in the whole packet, then having to put the packet back later, all that sort of stuff. You've got to get it right. I predicted that I would need 13, ladies and gentlemen.
0: How big's
3: I got it.
0: Cheese?
3: I was 100% correct.
1: Wow.
0: A kilo of brie?
3: That's
2: a lot of cheese for an afternoon.
0: It is.
3: It was a lot of cheese, and it was a beautiful 13 crackers, perfectly, the right amount of cheese on every single one. None of that, like, a little bit on that one, a little bit bigger on that. It was just perfect.
0: Now, tell me this. In fact, don't tell us yet. Team, let's have a guess. What type of cheese you think Pete was carving up? You think a common or garden hard cheddar?
2: I think he's gone for a Mercy Valley cheddar. That's what came straight to mind.
0: He's a bit fancy.
2: Yes.
0: That's Sydney cider in him, isn't it? You know, all those years in the K&J show. I think he's going for brie.
3: The answer is, it was cheer cheese.
1: Oh, just your common.
3: Yeah, sorry to disappoint everyone. It was no Daffinoir or Saint-Aguerre from Lyon in France. It was just typical, very basic cheer cheese.
0: I had a lovely couple of slices of Jarlsberg yesterday.
3: Oh, lovely.
0: A little mid-afternoon pick-me-up.
3: Very nice, too. I feel I've disappointed all of you by just eating standard cheese.
0: I just thought you would be a bit more fancy. I thought you might even be maybe a Manchego or a Gouda man.
3: Oh, I do love all of them. See, I used to be a cheesemaker as well, but sometimes it's nice to go back to basics. Yeah.
0: What do you mean cheesemaker?
3: Yeah, so I learned how to make cheese after I became
0: fully qualified. I thought you were talking about what you did in the Carl and Jackie O show. An awful lot of cheese. sour blue, very blue, actually.
3: Yes, things got rough.
0: So you were a cheesemaker in a previous life.
3: Absolutely. So after my apprenticeship as a chef, I learned how to make cheese in regional Victoria at Timboon Farmhouse Cheese. The cheese was that good. It was taken over by King Island and then Camembert's, Brie, you name it.
0: This is incredible. Wow.
2: What a life you've led.
3: Yes, and I'm only 35. It's crazy.
0: Now, producer Caitlin before the show was telling us when we were talking about how do you cut the cheese. I like to cut it in a triangle formation and then you dress the plate so it looks quite nice when you're having a little bit of cheese and crackers. But producer Caitlin, I got the idea is just using sliced cheese.
4: Correct. I just use that, you know, sliced cheese.
0: Burger
4: in a little,
0: cheese.
4: No, it's not Bogan. It's controlled.
0: Burger cheese. Well, if you're using the pre-sliced stuff, you know, in the wrappers, that's not a charcuterie kind of board look.
4: No, wrappers. This is the one that's, you know, the square box that you get at Woolworths or Coles and
2: like Bega or Cheer.
4: Yeah, exactly. And it just comes as a square. But I only use that because I have it as a snack daily and I like a controlled amount.
2: How many slices?
4: I would have two slices, which is equivalent to probably about, if I break it down into six, 12, and then I get my 13 crackers.
0: Ah, that's the magic number this morning.
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0: It's the Christian O'Connell Show. Do you think it's all right? Can you ask your doctor, Dad, if it's all right to eat the rind on cheese?
1: My dad eats absolutely everything, so he'll say yes.
0: Actually, no, you're right.
1: There's nothing that man won't eat.
0: He has iron guts. Ask him on behalf of a more mild stomach's pom. Will it destroy me if I eat some of the rind? Do you eat the rind, Pats?
2: Always, yeah.
0: I always fear it. I'm worried it's bad for you.
2: No, they
0: But whenever I've had
2: it.
0: Some, it tastes so good.
2: Yeah.
0: It's extra waxy or whatever it is.
2: Yeah, I also eat the skin off oranges, the peel.
0: Ooh,
2: I eat the whole orange.
0: Oh, no.
1: Wait,
0: no,
1: do you eat
0: beautiful.
1: It like an apple?
2: No, I have the inside first and then with the bits that I peel off, I'll eat it. It's gorgeous. It gives you that beautiful citrus zest at the end.
1: So bitter though.
0: But I can't have a Negroni without that orange rind, or it's not the same. It's very important, that bit of twist of that.
2: It's fantastic.
1: Once you get to the end of a parmesan and you have the rind, put that in your soup or bolognese. I learned that tip from Nagi Recipe Tin Eats.
0: What does it do?
1: It's just this beautiful, intense parmesan flavour that will go through whatever you're cooking.
2: That's great.
0: Oh my word. Wouldn't you just love a spag bol right now?
2: Oh, gorgeous.
0: Yeah. When you get up a bit earlier on that, your stomach and your body clock, I could just sit down and have a big heavy pasta meal right now and then doze the rest of the show. Great radio for the listeners. What happened to Chris? He's just putting on Stairway to Heaven repeatedly. Stacey, good morning. Small thing, big joy is when I'm baking a cake and I need 125 grams of butter and I manage to just eyeball it and slice off exactly 125 grams of butter off the wedge on my first attempt. No messing about trying to get a tiny bit more, but 5 grams, 10 grams, it's uncanny. When you hit that, you do feel great. It's like an Olympic gold medal. Christian, small thing, big joy. When you're craving a few crackers, open the packet, boom, 13 left. It's the number of today's show. It's 13. Christian, small thing, big joy, tickling toddlers. Now, Christy, obviously, you need to know the toddler. You need to be related to the toddler. You can't be going around tickling unknown toddlers. I shouldn't have to say it, but I feel like I should say it.
1: Always read the label.
0: Always. Always check with the toddler beforehand. You're right to have a little cheeky tickle. Christian, I still tell Patsy, I still wave people off too, Patsy.
2: Yeah.
0: It's such a beautiful thing that should continue. It shows real love, kindness. Diane, that's lovely. Do you know, I remember years ago, there used to be like families would, if they saw a train go by, this was in the 80s, when obviously trains were, this would excite people, where they would just wave at the strangers on the trains.
2: Yes.
0: I used to check, when we were out like walking with the dogs, we used to go by this train track. When there was a train coming, I'd always get the kids down, we would just wave at the strangers. I don't even know why. And some of them would wave back.
1: Oh, that's cute. Yeah.
0: Yes, I don't think anyone's waving at train. Now, if I saw someone waving at a train, I would think, bless them, they're not well. I would sadly think that.
2: Aww.
1: Are people still, you know, when with a truck, are people still going doing the honk sign?
2: Yeah, I've seen kids do that.
1: And then
2: the
1: trucks honk back?
2: Yeah.
0: I've never, I don't know. If I saw you doing that, I think you really weren't very well. If you're waving at the train, that's another level, but I'd go, oh, wow.
2: My dad was a truck driver and he'd always have people do that and he'd honk the horn back.
1: Sounds like
2: a great man. You still see kids, school kids at the side of the road.
0: Yeah.
2: Standing with their
0: Chuckle
2: bikes.
0: Sisters are getting very excited out there. What's up, Chuckle Sisters?
3: Yeah, when you're in the back of the bus as a kid, you would do bam, bam, and then they would do yeah.
0: Weren't they the best of the day as well, being up that back seat, that big long back seat? Mm. That's where the action was.
1: Yeah.
0: And just mooning various drivers as well. Oh, my God.
2: Wow.
0: Yes. Good times.
1: I didn't do that.
0: Check with the toddlers and always moon on the back seat.
4: I'm tired, Grandpa.
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0: Christian O'Connell Show. Christian, we just spent the weekend in Cairns with my sister. Her house backs onto the railway line. And we standed in the backyard and waved at the train passengers. They always wave back. I'm glad they're still carrying on. Do you know what? This week is our last week. Then we're off for 2 weeks. When we get back, first week back, we're going to have... So they've got the Mexican wave. You know, you get them, do that. We're going to have, bring back the wave. Once a week, we're going to have a national wave. Just wave at whoever is in front of you.
1: The Australian okay? wave.
0: Yes, the Australian wave. It's just a polite wave. All together at like 10 past 8 on a Friday. Just wave wherever you are in Australia. We're doing it in a couple of weeks' time.
1: Great.
0: Right now on the show, then, we want to talk about, so tomorrow's big show, we are live from the pub we've been renovating in the last couple of weeks, the Criterion Hotel. Can't wait. Big show. Make sure you join us tomorrow morning. Also giving away Australia's biggest ever meat tray, Shannon Knowles, singing not one, not two, three songs. Can't wait. It's going to be fantastic. So, when you think of the Australian pub, though, what is always in an Australian pub? Because wherever you are in Australia, there's something familiar about all of them. Even when Rio and I, 4 weeks ago, first went up to sort of go and spec out, scout out, do some reconnaissance on this pub before we ever said we were going to do the renovation there. When we went up there, we flew up to Brisbane, then it's like an hour and a half into Queensland, to a beautiful place called Helidon. No matter we're in a different state, place you've never been to before, you set foot in that pub, even though it really did need restoration, you're in every pub in Australia.
1: Yeah, it feels like home.
0: The dining room felt and smelt familiar as well. Even though it was empty, you could feel the laughter and stories and just the good times that have been had there as well. The various bits of the bar, the sports bar, the bistro-y area as well, the pub garden as well, is all there.
1: Yes.
0: So what do you think, Rio, every Australian always has?
1: Every Saturday night, it's a live band, and it's the same live band that's been there for the last 20 years, and they've got the exact same set list they've been playing for the last 20 years.
0: Hey, don't speak about Shannon Knowles like that. He's our guest tomorrow, mate. Have a pop like that.
1: Come on. What about him? And the most modern song they'll play is either...
0: Down Under.
1: Down Under.
0: Which sounds like Gold FM.
1: Sex on Fire, Kings of Leon.
0: That's this station.
1: Actually, it's perfect. Yes. Gold is like an Aussie pub
0: band. Yes, you're right.
1: But with much more variety.
0: Oh, yes. My, so much variety. Are we in the greatest milk bar of music ever? Patsy, what does every Australian pub have?
2: Well, there's a couple of things. One is there's always a picture of Farlap or Don Bradman above the bar.
1: Yeah.
2: It's either a print, even a painting if they're really fancy.
0: Yeah.
2: And there's always someone's corner, like Jono's corner or Dave's corner.
0: Yeah, you can't sit there, even if they're not there.
2: Even if they're past, it's like they were the patron saint of that pub and that corner was named after them.
1: At the Criterion, there is, I think his name's Wazza.
0: Yeah.
1: And he he's the resident. He's got his own corner. It was a big story when he moved from one spot the bar to another one. He's moved into the corner nook. And we were told very explicitly, do not sit there. That is Wazza's stool.
0: Also, what is it about every country pub you go to? There's a mangy dog.
2: Yes. True. Off a lead, just sitting out
0: off,
2: in front.
0: Off a lead that drinks really noisily from that bowl. You know, where it's just lapping really noisy. You have like a quiet conversation, so there's just slurping just to your left. There's always the pub dog.
1: Yes.
0: Always. I don't think I've ever been to an Australian pub. There isn't the old pub dog.
1: Mm. Mm, yeah,
0: and also,
1: true.
0: I get the feeling that they've lived for like hundreds of years. They don't pass away.
1: Yes, they've seen.
0: I think they're like ghost dogs.
1: They've been.
0: They're the custodians of the land or something. I think that's what they are, ghost dogs.
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0: Christian O'Connell Show. Good morning to Andy. Earlier on, we were asking you, small thing, big joy. It's just got some new windscreen wipers for the car, and they're working a treat.
1: Beautiful.
0: Andy, I get it, I get it. Nothing worse when they get screechy.
2: Oh.
0: Why do they get screechy? Oof. Is it the blades need replacing?
1: Yeah, maybe the rubber's worn down. Mm.
2: Do they get blunt?
0: Sorry?
2: Do they get blunt?
0: That's something I didn't hear. I just heard this.
2: No?
0: I was going to send the nurse in.
2: Fine.
0: We got patch down.
2: I'm just wondering.
0: She's having a stroke. Live on air.
2: It's almost like fingernails down a blackboard, isn't it, when they do that?
0: Yeah, it is, yeah. All right, so we're talking this morning on the show. By the way, one of you is watching the World Cup right now. We are in the studio as well. Oh, dear, Scotland. Mm. Two goals down already. And one of you said, Christian, I didn't know what a great national anthem Scotland has. It is a banger, actually. Flower on Scotland.
1: Love the bagpipes.
0: Yeah, beautiful sound that. And the old, what's this? What kind of drumming is that?
1: I know how they do
0: it. What is that? What's it called?
1: Their elbows are out

0: to the side.
1: There are other sides, and it's the drum skin is very tight, and it gives that.
2: Yeah.
1: Snare. Drummers, what is that? I love that sound, that military.
0: They do that.
1: I could listen to this all morning.
0: When I was in Edinburgh, they did.
1: Maybe not all morning.
0: They play the bagpipes and drums.
1: 7 in the morning.
0: So much.
1: I'd be up there every month, three at the comedy festival. You'd have a stinking hangover. Suddenly, 7 a.m., someone's on the flipping bagpipes for the Yank tourists. Like, shut up! Wait until midday with the old meow. It's not that they're murdering a cat. Yes. Don't do it at 7 a.m., please. It's too early.
0: Every day.
1: Worse than a leaf blower. But hey. This is what we should have had for the big live pub show tomorrow. Some local...
0: The Edinburgh Tattoo.
3: local pipe band.
1: A local pipe band. To pipe in Tracy and Gary. With the old... You know when they do the marching and they do the... on the snares.
0: A bit more, bring some regalness.
1: If there's regalness to Helidon. If there's anyone listening in Queensland who is in a marching band, can you pick up that little... Trump and march it all the way to Helidon. All right, where were we? Oh, yeah, what's in every single Australian pub? Bagpipes. Christian, a good Aussie pub always has the big, roaring, open fireplace.
2: Yes.
1: Friday night, meat tray raffle. Well done, Charlene. Christian, every Aussie pub has a obligatory darts or pool champion trophy, but it's never from the last decade. It's the law. It's about 20, it's 90s if it's relevant. Scott, that's a great one. Thank you very much for that. Also, they're never just called the toilets. Alternative names. It's never the ladies and gents. It's always like Sheena's and blokes.
0: Yeah.
1: Birds and lads. Every Aussie pub always has a local in high viz, even if they don't work. That pub we were in a couple of weeks ago. That guy. Yeah. I don't know what he was doing, not working.
0: He was sitting by himself.
1: High viz. Shazza's on the line. No, she is actually Shazza. Shazza, good morning.
4: Morning, Christian. Love you guys in the morning.
1: Thank you very much, Shazza. Welcome to the show. Now, Shazza, what does every Aussie pub always have?
4: Every Aussie pub seems to have that memorabilia of street signs or number plates up on the wall.
1: Yeah, old stubby hole does as well. It's a kind of like,
4: Like
1: a museum, isn't it?
4: It is.
1: All right, Shazza, thank you very much for calling, mate. Have a good day.
4: You too. Bye.
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0: Christian O'Connell show. Christian, every single Australian pub always has some odd regular in there that goes, oh, I haven't seen you since you were this big, and points down to their knees. Christian, every Aussie pub also has some type of beer promotion giving away merch. This will be us tomorrow with our Forex. Their actual Good Times merch is I've actually stolen one and put it in my bag. The stubby holder is actually really nice.
1: It's awesome. And the T-shirt, beautiful heavyweight T-shirt. It's lovely.
0: Christian, I've got good news for you. I know, first-hand experience. Toowoomba has a pipe band.
2: Oh.
0: Can we pull this off and get the pipe band there in the pub tomorrow?
1: To play
0: in under 24 hours.
1: Nonsense.
0: I mean, Pete's up there right now with literally nothing to do.
3: Yeah. You're right. Sorry, I was.
0: Last week he was up there on holiday, and now he's back up there. He assured me he was going up there to get everything ready. The only thing I need on my rider is a local pipe band.
1: So easy.
0: To pipe us in tomorrow morning at 6 a.m.
1: Well, the locals will love that.
0: Yeah. What do you mean the locals are all going to be there?
1: That's true.
0: We're in the middle of nowhere.
1: Yes.
0: The nearest house is about 50K away.
3: Everyone is ready, guys. Honestly, the town is, but the build up, it's like less than 24 hours to go. Everyone is really, really ready.
0: I can't
3: for this.
0: Wait
3: this
0: to tomorrow.
3: This could be the biggest party or celebration ever to hit Hellerton, which is just amazing.
0: I actually think we've got stiff competition. They were actually getting teary eyed when they talked about that car park rodeo they had last October. No. We've got a lot to even get near to a car park rodeo.
1: Pete, can you get us 30 bulls
0: piping?
3: If you dream it, you can do it. Right? That's what we're going to go for.
0: Apparently, Toowoomba has a pipe band.
3: Toowoomba has a pipe band. Okay, this is great. So I'm going to duck into Toowoomba in the next 20 minutes or so. Speaking of animals, bulls as well, we've got a special public announcement that has gone out on the Criterion Hotel Facebook as well, guys. Just listen to this warning for all locals. Because of the size of the crowds tomorrow at the opening between 6 a.m. and 10 a.m, we ask that no dogs, cats or birds be brought along to the event. Thank you.
0: Who brings a bird to the local pub? I say let them bring the birds.
3: Now, this has got a lot of likes on
0: an eagle
3: well.
0: Or whatever you've got. Bring the birds, yes.
3: Oh, maybe we can get an eagle
0: buzzards.
3: Here, yes.
0: Bring the birds. Killjoys, this wokeness gone mad. If you can't bring a bird to an Aussie pub, what's happened to this country? By the way, what has fired up behind you?
3: Oh, sorry, there's a sewage cup truck taking out the sewage at the front of me. I'm in the 4X Dodge. I went to a nice quiet spot, but then this guy just pulls up in the truck and he's like...
0: Okay, it sounded like a big street cleaner.
3: Ow, shit, all good.
0: Pete!
2: Literally.
0: I can't swear on this show. Your old show, KJ, but not here on the rights on the dial. So how old was that door? It sounded like you were closing the 1800s there.
3: No, it actually is. I haven't shut it properly. One second.
0: Sure, give it another slam.
3: Now I've locked myself in. Oh, shit.
0: Come on, Pete. Yep, sorry about Pete's language. He's new to the show.
3: I know, I'm sorry. I'm actually locked in the car now.
0: Good.
3: The sewage is out there as well. I'm going to sweep through.
0: How are you going to get that pipe band now? All right. Let's just turn him off, actually. Actually, a waste of a flight sending me. Did we learn nothing from last week? All we've got to show for it is a couple of pictures of him grinning and eating berries, bacon rolls.
1: Yes.
0: Now he's shut himself in an old Dodge. I wonder why Carl hasn't hired and rehired Pete. Anyway, now we know why. Alrighty, today on the Time Waster, make a band Australian. Up for grabs is a fuel voucher. Make a band Australian. New Kidman's on the block.
1: Gold.
0: If you know, you know.
1: Yeah, because the
0: know.
1: Yeah.
0: No. I'm just setting up this one about the if you know the mangle name in Neighbours, the dynasty. You know, ugly kid Joe Mangle. I know. Not many people.
1: Ugly kid Joe. Wow. Silver plus.
0: Barbie Streisand.
1: Gold.
0: What about Adelaide?
1: Silver.
0: And WA, don't worry, I've got a place for you as well. Perth, Wind and Fire.
1: That's very good. Gold.
0: And Outback Street Boys.
1: Silver.
0: All right, Rhea, what have you got then? Make a band Australian.
1: Shuey Lewis and the Boos.
0: Oh, no, that's very good. Gold plus.
1: Gwen Stefani's made an Aussie band. No worries. Instead of no doubt.
0: Wow, gosh.
1: Thank you.
0: Wow, did Pete give you that one?
1: Did you know Ricky Martin has an Australian granddad?
2: No.
1: Yeah, it's Crikey Martin.
0: Oh, these are
1: eggy. That's good. Yeah, Bob Dylan's down at the footy.
0: Yeah, was he Rob Dylan?
1: They're calling him Flog Dylan.
0: Oh, you Flog. Now that's better. All right, no, that's good. That's gold.
4: 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Up all night. 2EC. We love our Aussie anthems.

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0: Christian O'Connell Show. Now, I know that you haven't been able to move on with your mornings because you don't yet know, and I don't yet know, whether it's okay to eat the rind on cheese. But luckily, we have access to the official show doctor for the Christian O'Connell Show. That's Rio's old man, Iron Guts himself. What does Iron Guts say? What does Dr. Lee say?
1: Dr. Lee says, can do. Unless it's plastic, don't eat plastic.
0: I'm just thick as a clam. I'm eating the actual wrapper. Hey, don't look like that. How dare you and Dr. Lee. Can you ask him on behalf of a work colleague about people that eat the actual peel of the orange?
2: Extra roughage, I think you'll find.
1: I think it's, I guess it will be safe, but not tasty.
2: Oh, very tasty.
0: Someone thinks it's actually good for lowering cholesterol, Paz.
2: Oh, well.
0: Yeah.
2: Eat on.
0: Yeah. Eat on. Please.
2: I insist.
0: My lords, eat on. All right, make a band Australia. By the way, do we need to check on Pete? Is he trapped in that car?
1: No, he's still trapped in the car. That wasn't a joke. He's genuinely trapped.
3: I'm still here looking for... This is a staff call out for anyone at the Criterion Hotel. Still in the car. Still in the Dodge.
0: Do we think that they've deliberately locked him in there?
1: Just for some peace and quiet.
0: We'll let you out when we finish tomorrow, mate. All right, make a band Australian. Bogan Jovi.
1: Oh, wow. Gold.
0: Strong start. The Mangles.
1: Silver.
0: They Vegemite be giants.
1: Silver.
0: Counting Russell Crowe's.
1: Gold.
0: That is genius. Brad, well done. Savage Beer Garden.
1: Silver plus.
0: Southern Crisscross.
1: Oh, gold.
0: Teddy Swims Between the Flags. I'm sorry. That's one of
1: gold
0: the that's one of the ones of the
1: plus.
0: Year. Teddy Swims Between the Flags. Adam, well done, sir. Barry Eilish.
1: Silver.
0: Matchbox 4 and 20.
1: Silver plus.
0: Ned Kelly Furtado.
1: Oh, gold plus.
0: These are very, very good. We've got to do a part 2 tomorrow. There's loads coming in. Who is that from? Ned Kelly Furtado is you, Karen Fisher. Well done. Motley Cruiser.
1: That's good. Silver plus.
0: That's good, Rob. System of a Down Under.
1: Silver.
0: ZZ Bread Top.
1: Bread Top, the Chinese bread. Silver.
0: That's a gold now, Rick and Libby. Shimmy Wright, said Fred.
1: Gold.
0: I love that, Stuart. Kid Croc.
1: Gold.
0: The Hilltop Hoists.
1: That's pretty good. Gold, too.
0: All right, who is the winner?
1: Wow, they were amazing, but Teddy Swims Between the Flags.
0: Joshua, you're the winner.
4: I'm tired, Grandpa.
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9: Well, hello, Amanda, my little jacketed, turtle-necked friend.
10: I hope I'm wearing a turtleneck. It's not just my skin.
9: You look like a spy, like the Avengers.
10: Well, obviously not a very good one if I look like one.
9: I don't know how you go as a spy.
10: I'd be hopeless.
9: You're good at keeping a secret, I'll tell you that.
10: I know, but my hearing's not great. And I say, what? Stop whispering.
9: And if you were to be abducted, you wouldn't even have to put a blindfold on you because you've got no idea where you are.
10: That is true. I'd be very bad at all.
9: But you look the part, which is good.
10: Thank you. I'm so excited because on the show today, we are going to be talking to Dick and Angel Strawbridge from Escape to the Chateau.
9: Yeah.
10: I don't want to be one of those people that says I love them before anyone else, but I love them before anyone else.
9: You are the original hipster.
10: Yeah, and I love Angel's designs. She paints tiles. Mm. She makes textiles. She'll look at some old room that looks like it's been lived in by banshees and she'll turn it into something extraordinary.
9: And I like Dick's mow and beard combo.
10: Yeah.
9: Very huge.
10: Yeah, it is very huge. And he's uber capable.
9: Definitely.
10: He used to be, I think, a sergeant in the army.
9: Because of him, I was up on a slate roof because of him.
10: Because of your mow?
9: Because my wife said, well, if Dick can do it, you can do it.
10: Yeah.
9: Neck minute, on roof.
10: Yeah.
9: Yeah, slate roofs.
10: Careful.
9: Bring the tennis shoes. Action-packed show, Dick and Angel joining us, also Instagram, and we can't do anything till we do the Fast Five. Jonesy and Amanda driving you home with Jam Nation. 2EC.

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1: How fast can this thing go?
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4: Fast Five.
0: We have the Fast Five. Five questions. Can you go all the way and answer all five questions correctly? If you do that, Amanda will say...
5: A double pass to see Simple Minds live is the prize. Why are you smiling, Brendan?
0: Oh, nothing. Nothing at all.
5: With technical hitches, we love them. Well, why don't we just hand everyone... an old tin and bits of string that goes out to everyone's house.
0: Because now we're national. The Jonesy Demander experience, we're Nasho. So Melbourne had the ball.
5: Did they drop the ball?
0: So Melbourne didn't pass us the ball. Come on, guys.
5: Are you sure they didn't pass us the ball?
0: Well, maybe
5: they
0: handballed it. Maybe there was a cross code thing.
5: Right.
0: But I can actually, I'm not
5: really good at this. We've got the ball now.
0: We got the ball? Everything's okay. I look at Gem Y Rye's little face.
6: Yep, we're good.
0: And it's not as pasty as it was before.
5: You look like Wendell.
0: From The Simpsons. The kid that's always sick on the bus.
5: You don't know, the colour has returned.
0: And Finn is in Ryan.
5: Hello, Finn.
0: Hello, Finn.
7: How you doing, guys?
5: Very well. Right. Here's question one for you, Finn. This all is a right. tricky one. I'm going to give you some information for myself. Hugh Jackman is in that new Sheep Detective movie, which apparently is incredible. I haven't seen it. Apparently it's incredible. But which folk hero is he portraying in his very latest film?
7: It's Robin Hood.
5: Yeah, I've never even heard of this.
0: I didn't even know about this. Can you tell me more information?
5: I'll give you some information. Finn, do you know any more than that?
7: That's all I know.
5: Well, I know that it's called The Death of Robin Hood. Mm-hmm. Spoiler! And he stars as an aging murderous outlaw.
0: No.
5: There you go. That's a different side of the story. I just want to see him in his tights.
0: You just wanted to see him riding through the glen with his band of men.
5: Well, let's play Cover Me, shall we?
8: Cover me!
9: I got you covered, boss.
5: Vintage Jukebox is the name of a band, and they've given a jazz remix to which song, Finn?

0: Do you know it?
1: Love Pool by the Cardigans.
0: It is.
2: There it is.
1: Yeah.
0: God, they turned that into a Bri Nylon stole, didn't they?
2: Finn, which Socceroos defender has been ruled out of Australia's World Cup clash against Paraguay?
1: Oh, Jesus. Ah, okay.
0: Ask your brain's trust. Do they know? Oh, Finn, thank you. You came to question three and that's where it all ended.
2: Which Socceroos defender has been ruled out of Australia's World Cup clash against Paraguay? Jonesy and Amanda driving you home with Jam Nation.
3: 2EC. We love our Aussie anthems.

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4: Fast Five.
0: Into the Fast Five, Leanne is in Devon Meadows.
5: Hi, Leanne.
6: Hi.
5: Devon Meadows sounds lovely. I picture you skipping through there. Is that how it feels?
6: Yeah, sort of. It's a bit of a rural area.
0: Mm.
5: Lovely.
0: Yep.
5: Well, let's see if you know anything about the Socceroos, which this is question three.
0: Yeah.
5: Which Socceroo defender has been ruled out of Australia's World Cup clash against Paraguay?
6: I just heard this on the news. It is Italiano.
5: Yeah, Jacob Italiano. Yeah.
0: Jim, am I right? Can I ask you, is that going to dent our chances?
7: Well, he's a great player, so yeah.
5: Injured his groin.
7: Mm.
0: Yeah.
5: Damn that groin.
0: I've never injured the groin before.
5: Well, you're not a sportsman. That's why. You don't use your groin in that way.
0: I've injured every other part. I wonder what it feels like. Can women injure their groin as well?
5: I think you can probably get a groin strain. I think so, like a nether regions strain.
0: Okay. Leanne, can you spell the word nauseous for
5: talking us, about Jonesy's groin, can you spell nauseous? Oh, Ryan. He's quick off the mark with that.
0: He's a pedant when it comes to spelling.
5: How do you spell pedant?
0: Susie is in Epping.
5: Hi, Susie.
8: Hey, how you going?
5: This is one of those words that so many of us get wrong. Can you spell the word nauseous?
8: N-A-U-S-E-O-U-S.
5: Whoa, yeah, nice.
0: Susie,
5: well done.
0: You're very good.
5: Brings you to question five.
0: Dick and Angel Strawbridge are the stars of which hit TV show, Susie?
8: Escape to the Chateau.
5: Yes, they're on our show today. I'm pathetically excited.
0: I like their wine.
5: What's that?
0: Chateau de Flore.
5: I can't believe I'm laughing at that. I feel like I've gone into a time machine.
0: Susie, congratulations. You've won the jam pack. It's all coming your way. A double pass to see Simple Minds live. 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But Susie, keep your sleeping bag at home because you have the tickets.
8: Yes.
0: Yes.
8: Thank you so much.
5: Susie, you are welcome.
0: Carry on.
5: Well, coming up, yesterday we had an update and we spoke to Darryl Braithwaite about his health and how he's decided to retire from performing live. Mm-hmm. I've got some news about another musical Darryl.
0: Oh.
5: Musical Darryls. It's a game show that no one's interested in.
0: Hosted by Darryl Summers.
5: Maybe. I'll give that information to you next.
0: Jonesy and Amanda driving you home with Jam Nation. 2EC.

0: Hello there, it's Jonesy and Amanda driving you home this Thursday, the 25th of June.
1: Yesterday on this very program, we spoke to Darryl Braithwaite.
0: Yeah.
1: He has announced that he doesn't feel as confident singing anymore, and so he's decided not to perform live.
0: And we said to him, you know, because it's so hard to be a singer. I was talking to Dave Campbell the other day, and when Jimmy was unwell, and he was in hospital for a hip surgery or some sort of surgery. So him and his sister Mahalia had to have covered Jimmy's show in one of the Red Hot Summer tours. And then Dave was saying it took him and Mahalia to cover No Second Prize.
1: And they're both big belters.
0: And he just said the range is so much that it's so hard to cover. And then Darryl, we said, it is so hard. And then he said, but it never used to be.
1: Yeah.
0: When he was younger, it wasn't hard. And no. I think we expect a lot from our artists to keep going. But Darryl is 77 now.
1: And as he said, there are some days where he'd hit a note and he thought, why couldn't I do that yesterday?
0: Yeah.
1: You know, he can't control it in the way he used
0: to. And it's, you know, because I love doing this, but one day I'm going to have to retire from this.
1: You'll look at the clock and not be able to tell the time. Oh, hang on. Well, that won't be a sign of anything.
0: You know, I'm being vulnerable and you're being.
1: Well, here's some more information from a different Darryl. I saw this morning. This is a social media post by Darryl Hall.
0: Oh.
1: From Darryl Hall and John Oates.
0: Mm-hmm.
1: Hi, everybody. I thought you should know that I recently received a kidney transplant from a very kind and generous living donor. 10th caller through. It happened a couple of weeks ago and I'm already starting to feel better. It was, according to my doctors, a complete success. I should be back to normal in a few months, so get ready for more music and lots of Darryl's house shows. This is where he does stuff online.
0: Yeah.
1: Don't pull a face. I like
0: they
1: it.
0: They are dreadful.
1: You all take care. Love, D.
0: You know, if Darryl Braithwaite's retiring, I think Darryl Hall should have retired a long time ago.
1: Why do you say
0: he's
1: that?
0: Dreadful.
1: Oh, Brendan, look at him. He's recuperating. Give him a break.
0: I know. Apologies, Darryl, but, you know, really?
1: I love him. You can, what you want to say to him, you've already said.
0: Said straight to the
1: You know
0: horses,
1: what? He's obviously very grateful to his donor. In fact,
0: yes.
1: This is what he said to her. Having said that, he apparently...
0: Come on.
1: Come with me.
0: No.
1: He was very attached to his old kidney, and as it was carried away in the medical room, I hope it was an operating theatre, this is what he's saying.

0: We don't have to play the whole song. It was just a little throwaway joke, people.
1: You know, I can't go for that.
0: No, can do.
1: Dick and Angel are joining us next. Escape to the Shadow, one of our favourite shows.
0: It's back for a new season.
1: Loved it before everyone else.
0: As long as you all know that.
1: But they will be joining us next. Jonesy and Amanda driving you home with Jam Nation.
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1: Oh, I'll tell you what, this has always been one of my favourite shows. They turned a crumbling French chateau into one of the most loved homes on television. Now Dick and Angel Strawbridge are back with a brand new series of Escape to the Chateau. 10 years after first opening the doors to the chateau, they're entering a whole new chapter, and they join us now, Dick and Angel. 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
5: On introduction, thank you.
1: It's so great to see you. And I have nightmares about places in that are falling down and there's no amenities. When you look back at that first day where you turned the key, did you think, what the hell have we done?
3: Do you know what? I don't think that's what we thought. We just sort of thought, wow, we've got to get on with it. I think it was much more, we knew we had a lot to do, but we had a plan for it. So it wasn't sort of, it was never any sort of, what have we done? It's, let's get it sorted. Because remember, we had the two little children.
1: Yes.
3: Dorothy was on Angela's hip all the time.
1: Oh.
3: And Arthur was toddling around. That was a huge difference. We just had to try and make it comfortable as quickly as possible.
5: Yeah, we had so many distractions. There was so much stuff going on. You know, looking back on it, I don't think we really thought about anything. It was just always about what is the next thing? I mean, the first year in terms of like toilets, if we're going to speak about that, that was interesting because we didn't have a proper sewage system here. So all of the toilets, paper had to go into these special bins, and once like we actually got our sewage system, it was such a treat to actually be able to put toilet paper down. I mean, you used to go out to restaurants and then be like, where's the bin for the toilet paper?
2: But you go to Greece and that's still happening.
3: It is, you
5: exactly.
3: See, yeah.
5: All right.
2: But then I couldn't.
3: Yeah. I've forgotten that quite nicely. You see, I'm happy to forget 10 years ago and just say it's really quite comfy now.
1: Well, 10 years on, I know that we probably haven't seen the whole of the chateau. What bits are still left? What are we going to see you do this time around?
5: Well, this year this season is really about all the change. So, and that's what got us back into filming again, because we'd had a couple of years break while the kids were, you know, going through a real transitional time. Because we're having the biggest change that we've ever had here, we're like, let's go. So Dorothy moved into our old Strawberry Suite. Chuck does out. Arthur and Dorothy wanted their own rooms. We moved into the honeymoon suite. And as we're a wedding business, we then had a big problem, no honeymoon suite. So we started the biggest renovation that we'd done in the walled garden. So there has...
3: My wife had so many ideas. The pain level was very high.
1: I see it in your face often, Dick, when Angel goes, hey, I've got an idea, and see you go, oh, not an idea.
5: I always get the blame. Dick is an ideas man.
3: No. I'd rather do less. That's not British hours.
1: But the two of you have inspired so many people, because I watch so many of these kinds of shows, and yours has always been the standout, because, A, you actually see how you do it, but... The style and the design is so different to anything you see anywhere else. You really elevate the look of that place. It's quite extraordinary.
3: That's my girl. I take no responsibility for that. I have no idea how you get away with red hair. I've got no idea.
5: That's very kind. Thank you. But, you know, the thing is, I was never very good academically at school. You know, I've got lots of common sense, good at business. But I think that has allowed my brain to sort of not be closed off creatively. You know, but I'm playful with things, you know, and I do see things differently. I mean, literally, when we have a chat, Dick will never really see the final vision. Mm. But I can always see it. It's like, it's one of my things that I always do. But, you know, I don't do the stuff that Dick does.
2: Yeah. I think that's a T-shirt. I can't do the things that Dick does.
1: Well, I'm sure it is.
2: Escape to the Chateau is out now on 9 and 9 now.
1: I can't wait.
2: Dick and Angel, thank you for joining us.
3: Lovely chatting to you. Take care.
5: Thanks for having us. Take care.
1: Lots of love. Thank you.
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6: You know, the Red Hot Summer Tour always pays dividends. You enjoy the Red Hot Summer Tour.
7: Who's in it? Just tell me the information.
6: Well, do you want me to go to top to bottom of the bill or bottom to top,
7: Brendan,
6: of the bill?
7: I don't think it's fair on them to list the bottom and who's more important.
6: Well, to
7: than
6: me,
7: others.
6: There's no bottom here.
7: Sounds like there is.
6: It's like my Uncle Peter.
7: Did he not have a bottom?
6: No, he had no bottom at all.
7: Well, let's go sideways to sideways.
6: Oh, hang on. This is a new. Well, okay. What we do know about the Red Hot Summer Tour, you've got Australian Crawl and Men at Work. So Australian Crawl. Yeah. Then you got Men at Work. I know I'll be all right. Love that song. It's just overkill. And then Vicar and Linda Ball. Eskimo Joe.
7: What have I said? There's more?
6: Boom, Karash, opera. Here we go. Yeah. Here we go for one more time. You like Birds of Tokyo?
7: Yeah. That's massive.
6: Hang on. Ella Hooper's going, well, what about me?
7: What a lineup.
6: Yeah.
7: Have we got everyone?
6: That's everyone.
7: Okay. There's no crazy dancing fruits. Or was that you and your friends going to see them?
6: Dancing kiwi fruits. Ryan's desperately trying to find them.
7: Please why don't, Ryan. Why it? Did I even
6: Go
7: mention
6: on,
7: them?
6: Here we go. Crazy tasty.
7: We're the sweetest. Can They're I just on the say, festival circuit.
6: The fruit people are doing. I like the mesmerizing. Kiwi fruits. But then now they've got this dance jam. It's not working. Okay, just bring back the dancing fruits. Anyway. The Red Hot Summer Tour, touring nationally this October and November, Australian Crawler, Men at Work, and there's no filler on this. It's going to be a great show. Get your tickets on sale now from Ticketmaster. Go to it. Coming up, Double A Chattery, that's another thing that drops today.
7: Yep.
6: Scams. Don't be scammed. And you've got some good advice.
7: Well, Anita is a psychologist, and we speak to a psychologist about the psychology of scamming.
6: Ooh, there's a lot of psychologists in the room.
7: Yeah.
6: Where do you fit in?
7: I'm the dancing fruit.
6: We'll talk about that next. Jonesy and Amanda, driving you home.
0: The far south coast to EC.

0: Well, hello there, it's Jonesy Demanda driving you home. Dak drops today. When I say Dak, I'm not talking about pants. I'm talking about Double A Chattery. This is the podcast you do with your friend, forensic psychologist, Anita McGregor. And today we're talking about scams.
1: Well, this is a great thing. One of the great things about doing a podcast with Anita is she is a university lecturer in forensic psychology, and she comes across many interesting colleagues, one of whom

0: is Dr. Andrew Reeves, who is a psychologist who works in the field of cybersecurity, looking at the psychology of not only how can we protect ourselves against scams, but how we can turn the psychology against the scammers themselves. Because even though, as he said, we're sure there's lots of bots and et cetera, AI involved, there's still a human pulling the strings.
1: Mm-hmm.
0: And so how can we get inside that human and try and turn their behavior around or stop them scamming? So a really interesting psychology of all of this. He said that I asked if more people were being scammed these days or if it just feels like that. And he said more people are being scammed, but we need to be talking about it more because a big element in all of this is shame. And many people don't come forward because of the shame. Anyone can be scammed. It's so easy these days. But if you are the victim of a scam, you often don't want to tell anyone. You won't tell your friends. You won't tell your family. You won't tell the bank. You won't tell the police. And we will learn more and more about how scamming works and how to stop scammers the more people talk about it and protect ourselves. There's lots of interesting research into the psychology of how people behave. And one of the companies he works with was they were looking at how to spot the vulnerabilities in your company. So what they had some very interesting tricks on how they go about it. This is a really good one.
2: Back in the day, I used to do some consultancy work, and one of our roles was to try to break into certain organizations in order to show them where the vulnerabilities are, right? And we used to do something called a USB drop, which is where we'd go to the car park of the organization, and you just drop them around the car park, just a few, because then people coming to work go, that's a USB from our organization. That someone's dropped that. I'll be a good person and get it back to them. How do you find out whose USB it is? Put it in your computer. And what computer do you put it in? Your work one, because you're at work. What we did is we had a file on there, because it's not quite enough to plug in. You also have to run a file in order to launch some malware or whatever you want to do. And we played around with the name that you put as the file, and we found the most effective was executivesalaries.exe.
3: Oh, wow.
0: Who wouldn't look at that?
2: Exactly, because they go, I do want to get this back to its owner. But before I do, I might just open
0: it. Wow, and did you find most people did?
2: Well, yeah. And of course, nothing dangerous happened when they opened it. All it did was ping a server to say that we'd been successful. But of course, once we dropped a few USBs around, we then got ping, ping, ping, ping.
1: Wow. It's akin to finding a wallet. You know, you look through the wallet.
0: Yeah. But you might put, this is different because your whole company could be vulnerable if you upload some bad software into your computer. So what he's saying is that there shouldn't be any shaming, because otherwise you won't seek help if something happens. If you find something like that, take it to your tech team because they have the security around them to check whether this is legit or not.
1: Mm-hmm.
0: And then maybe they can give you the goss of the executive salaries if it's a real USB. But even good behavior, that's what he said. These are people who are well-intentioned. You can still be vulnerable to being exposed like this. Very interesting kind of stuff. What he says you should do if you're thinking of, if you've got a great deal in front of you, Elon Musk says, I should buy this and I need to buy it tonight. He said he tells all his family and friends to call him. He said, you need a cyber buddy, is what we should all do.
1: Mm-hmm.
0: Have a cyber buddy, whether it's your parents or someone, that you will call or they will call you at any time to say, I'm tempted by this. Do you think this could be a scam? And if it's time dependent, I've only got half an hour to make the decision.
1: Sure.
0: It tells you that's a scam. Step away from it. Have a think. Have your friend breathe some fresh air into the situation, a fresh set of eyes, and then go back to it again. So they were the big lessons for us on a domestic level as opposed to the big cybersecurity level where they're working to try and help us. On the small level, get a buddy who you can run things by. If it happens to you, don't be ashamed. Speak up, because that will help everybody. And protect yourself as much as you can.
1: So will you be my cyber buddy?
0: But just don't call me after, say, 8 p.m. and not before, say, 8 a.m.
1: I've found some nudes.
0: They're not mine. So Double A Chattery drops today wherever you get your podcasts, or you can just go to doublechattery.com.
1: Check it out. You know, I think this is something the Tribal Drum will beat for.
0: There's so many scams. Let's talk about it next.
1: Jonesy and Amanda, driving you home.
4: 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We love our Aussie.

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0: Hello there. It's Jonesy and Amanda driving you home. I was just thinking of scams. Remember, we had someone that worked with us and her mum fell for the first "Hi, Mum" scam.
1: I've lost my wallet scam. Yeah. And it was so interesting because they must try that all over the place, but she was targeted and it fit exactly the profile of her son who would often lose his wallet, etc. Mm-hmm. And this is before anyone knew about these scams. That's why, as Andrew was saying in the podcast, speak up about the scams. So the sooner you know about them, the better. She got scammed out of $14,000.
0: Was it that much? Wow.
1: Yeah.
0: I forgot about that, but I just remember at the time, you know, "Hi, Mum," and it was such a vague detail.
1: Yeah, can you phone this other phone number? I've lost my wallet and my credit card.
0: Yeah, but I need to pay this bill now.
1: Yeah, and then more parents became alerted to it. Mm-hmm. My friend's elderly father lived alone and this was terrible. Someone threatened to say, "Oh, you've been watching pornography and I'm going to tell everyone about it." And he had to say to his daughter, "I need your help." And how awful. It's just awful. And I don't know whether he'd been watching anything. I don't think he had, but you'd be terrified that they'd tell that story about you anyway.
0: Yeah.
1: So she said, "Dad, we're going to go to the police." And they were pretty good at that. But this is the world we're in. They know we're vulnerable and the privacy of your own computer, your own home. Easy to get stitched
0: and
1: up.
0: And maybe this is a good way of the community getting together tribal drum-wise.
1: Let's hear your scam. What's happened to you?
0: No, you're not ringing up telling us how to scam people.
1: No. Or if you do, but also that's part of what the research is. If you're the baddie, give us your information so we can learn from it.
0: Put on our voice disguiser.
1: Do it.
0: The tribal drummer's beating for this.
2: Wallet inspector.
3: Oh, here you go. I believe that's all in order.
1: They were simpler times.
0: Not the wallet inspector.
1: Tales of the scam.
0: Jonesy and Amanda driving.

0: Hello there, it's Jonesy Demander driving you home across Australia. And the Trouble Drum is beating Tales of the Scam.
1: Wallet Inspector.
2: Oh, here you go. I believe that's all in order.
3: On AA Chattery, the podcast I do with Anita McGregor, who's a forensic psychologist, today we spoke to, or we're speaking to Andrew Reeves, Dr. Andrew Reeves, who is a psychologist who works in the cybersecurity field, researching why we're vulnerable to scams and how we can turn that against the so-called baddies and look at their psychology. But one of the big things is to talk about scams. How have you been scammed? There's no shame. Mm-hmm. Because the more we learn, the better we'll all be.
0: What about that dude that turns it back on the scammers and they're all inside, you know?
3: All
0: little...
3: the ones that are all the old, pretend to be old grannies.
0: Yeah,
3: who, oh, how, what do you want me to turn it up now?
0: Sue has joined us.
3: Hello, Sue.
4: Hi, Amanda and Jonesy.
3: Tell us about your scam. Mm.
4: Well, this year I was making plans to travel to Italy and had booked some accommodation in Florence through an online company. And about 3 or 4 weeks after I'd done that, I received an email from that company and it had all my details of the dates, how many people, and it was the name of the hotel, saying that I had to maintain that booking, I had to pay a deposit of $236. So I immediately thought, oh my gosh, I've forgotten to do that. So I sent off $236 and then it came through 15 minutes later. We didn't receive that. And stupid me sent it through again. And then the third email came back and it had jumped up to $326. So that was when I thought, oh no, I've been scammed. But it was the name of the company, the all my details were there. And when the third amount came up, that's when I actually looked at the address on the email and I thought, I've been done.
3: Was the actual booking sincere? The actual booking was real. This was just someone who'd taken all their information to play with
0: and
3: you.
0: And Sue makes a good point. As soon as you look at the email, and what was there? Was a misspelling or something?
3: Or two letters transposed or something,
4: Yes, it had some different wording in it.
0: Yeah.
3: But who's going to check all that?
0: Well, you've got to check
3: all
0: that.
3: I know. That's where you call your friend and say, help me check all this.
0: Sue.
3: Thank you, Sue.
0: I hope you get to care to Florence.
3: Thank you.
0: John has joined us.
3: Hi, John. Well, how are you scammed?
5: Oh, we were done big time. This was done by so-called friends of about 10 years. We got invited to have a look at a bit of an investment for building through a plastic formwork company. And they said, look, your return would be about $5,000 a month once the investment's made, blah, blah, blah. We made the investment. We saw the first month of $5,000. Then after that, we saw absolutely nothing. It's been 10 years. We've lost $60,000.
3: No, John.
5: It was everything we had. And we can't even afford a lawyer to represent us to try and, you know, we know that the guys are still in Melbourne and they've done it to 1,000 other people.
3: No, and these were people you knew, John?
5: They were supposed to be good friends and we found out that one of them was actually jailed for taxation fraud. Prior to us meeting them, so we didn't even know his background.
3: Were they deliberately playing the got long game with you?
0: Yeah.
3: Had they sought you out right from the beginning, this is what they were going to do?
5: And it ruined us.
3: Oh, John, I'm so sorry to hear that.
0: Is there any other side? Are you on the other side of this now or no, there's no way?
5: No, never come back from it.
3: John, that's, and, you know, I'm so sorry to hear
0: and
3: that.
0: And they're friends, you know, we have 10 years.
3: Who could do that to someone? Who could do that? John, I'm so sorry.
0: Jonesy Demander, driving you home.
6: This is 2EC. Hi, it's Shane Bryan. Step into the Time After Time machine and crank up the neon. 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

0: Hello, it's Jonesy Demanda driving you home. If you've just joined us, good afternoon. The tribal drum is beating tales of the scam.
1: Wallet inspector.
2: Oh, here you go. I believe that's all in order.
0: That's not the wallet inspector.
3: If we all share this information, we may learn something.
0: Michael has joined us.
3: Hello, Michael. Tell us about the scam.
4: Hi, Jonesy and Amanda. Thanks for having me.
0: Well, thanks for being on.
4: So, thank you. So what's happened to me was I got a phone call from the Australian Taxation Office, and usually my tax is all in order. Annually, someone's paid to do my taxes, and these people have turned around and said that you owe $10,000 and there is a warrant out for your arrest, which raised a bit of a red flag for starters, because we don't use that terminology here in Australia. Mm. But basically, they said, oh, look, we'll get your taxation office to call you. And then they put me on hold, and I got a call from the number that my taxation office does the tax from, which I thought, okay, that's a bit strange. But then when I got the phone call, it was a gentleman. And I was very lucky, because this is what made me aware of it, was the fact that the gentleman speaking, I knew full well that it was only a woman that worked there. And then as soon as I mentioned the woman's name, they hung up.
0: Ah, yeah.
3: Wow. So that's very thorough, isn't it?
0: When it comes from the number.
4: Very, very thorough.
3: Oh, wow. Like, but any time, this is what Dr. Andrew Reeves was saying. If you're, this plays right into fear. You haven't paid a fine. You're under arrest. This is you're under arrest, something. And all of this stuff, if there's any fear involved, don't pay, don't do anything. This is where you get a second opinion.
0: I know the tax officer are always at me and I go, well, okay.
3: But seriously, don't do this stuff without checking with one of your friends or with some other authority.
0: You've got to get a cyber buddy?
3: A cyber buddy.
0: Michael, thank you.
3: Thank you, Michael.
0: Corinne is with us.
3: Corinne, tell us about the scam.
5: Hi, Jonesy, Amanda. Yes, I wasn't scammed, but my mum was. I was coming home from work and I said hello to my mum and she was on the phone. And I'm like, oh, why are you holding a blanket? And why are you on the phone? And who are you on the phone to? Anyway, this guy on the other line, not to be racial, but he was from another country. Mm. Anyway, he was saying, as I told you, Peruse, you need to put the blanket over the computer and step away from your computer. Can you please do that? And then I'm like, Mum, wait, who are you on the phone to? And she's like, I've got a virus on my computer and there's a guy on the phone, he's helping me diagnose it. And I'm like, he's asked you to put a blanket over the computer and walk out of the room.
0: Yeah.
5: And I'm just like, and he's like, excuse me, but this is a confidentiality phone call. I'm like, get off the phone, like, to my mum. I'm like, what the hell? They've asked an innocent woman to log into
3: her
5: computer.
3: Were her cyber buddy and you saved her, Corinne.
0: Yeah, because a lot of those antivirus people, they're selling you and they're just getting into the computer.
3: Yeah, that's right.
0: Yeah.
3: Thank you, Corinne.
0: And the blanket, you put that over the computer so you can't see what they're doing as they're looking into your account.
3: Yeah.
0: Good thing you were there, Corinne.
3: Yeah.
0: Sue has joined us as well.
3: Sue, what happened to you? Hi, Sue.
6: Oh, hi. How are you going?
3: Very well. What scam was used on
0: you? We thought you were scamming us, Sue.
6: No, I thought Corinne was talking. Oh my God, I've done a beauty. Mm-hmm. So it was to do with share trading. I was using a legitimate trade sharing platform.
0: Yep.
6: It's very well known to people in Australia, especially. And I don't know how I got contacted. I've not been able to figure out how they contacted me in the first place. But it was to buy shares on the NASDAQ.
0: Mm-hmm.
6: And then, so we bought these shares and there were about 30 of us in the group. And after you think about it, after it's all happened and everything, you wonder if those people were actually part and parcel of the actual scam.
0: Yep.
6: But when I reported it to the bank who manages my trading platform, he said to me, oh, my God, you're not the first person who's done this. Now, there were about 30 people who this has happened to, sorry. There were about 30 people in our group that we were doing this with. And needless, we bought legitimate shares. I did all my due diligence on the company that it was doing. The people's names were all correct. They worked for this company in New York. And, yeah, what it was, it turned out to be, is a pump and dump, which was new to me.
3: What's pump and dump?
6: So you buy the shares.
3: Mm-hmm.
6: Yeah, you buy the shares at an elevated price.
0: Mm-hmm.
6: Well, you buy the shares at price and they say they're going to go up X amount or whatever. In this case, it was $21 per share. I was supposed to go up to $32. They did go up to $28. And I'm busily saying, oh, I want to sell. I've made enough profit. I don't care about the 32.
0: Yep.
6: You know, I want to say, no, don't sell. Wait, they're going to go up further. And because they were giving the information that was actually legit, it seemed at the time. Anyway, they never got to 32. They got to 28. And then within 2 days, they were 17. And then within a week, they were down, they dropped right down to $5 something. And I think they're worth about a dollar now.
3: Yeah. So are they manipulating the market? I'm not good at this stuff.
0: So they're saying to Sue, they're speculating. They're saying, these things are going to go to 32. You can trust me on this. And then it gets to 28. And this is what makes people that are good with shares. Like, I would have got out of 28. I'm not a share person. I don't understand that sort of stuff. It's not something I dabble in. So that's what happened with Sue.
3: But so did they inflate the market and then drop the market?
6: It would appear that somebody, whether it's the actual company itself or potentially even the scammer people, I don't know, they flog the market and then they take...
0: How much did you lose, Sue?
6: Oh, my God, 80,000.
0: Oh, God.
3: Yeah.
0: Oh, you know.
3: But you did all your due diligence.
0: That's one Bitcoin, Sue.
3: What more can you do? You did all your due diligence.
0: Yeah.
3: This is why this is so hard.
0: And if anything, in talking to you, Sue, and talking to Amanda, I just realised that you can't do the share market, Amanda.
3: No. I wouldn't know how. I wouldn't know how. But
0: maybe you just give me all your money.
3: Okay, and put it in an envelope and you can sleep on it.
0: Okay. Well, that'd be a big, big mattress. Thank you, Sue. I'm sorry to hear about that. And thank you for all your calls. Just get yourself a cyber buddy.
3: Yeah, but even if the cyber buddy is you, meaning do all your diligence. Mm-hmm. But look, Sue did that too. We live in a modern world and it's hard.
0: Instagram is not a scam.
3: We've got $2,000 on the line.
0: It's Jonesy and Amanda driving you home for Jam Nation.
7: 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Kimmy's Brekkie Bar.
8: We've got to be pretty happy with the winter weather so far, don't we? It has been so mild. Just a few chilly mornings, but the days have been spectacular. I have been looking ahead in the forecast, though, and it looks like next week we might have to be dragging the woolies out and putting the lecky blanket on. 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
0: dos, tres, cuatro. Thursday or Friday Junior, as we say in the trade. Are you watching the round ball game? You're enjoying it?
3: Very much so. Yeah. I just saw that I've been looking. I love the memes more than anything.
0: Mm-hmm.
3: They're talking about when Scotland meets Mexico, there won't be any booze left in America. Scotch versus tequila. What are you going to do?
0: I like the wall of defence that Mexico's put up.
3: Well, they're going to say, you know, bagpipes and a mariachi band. What mm-hmm. an incredible mix of energy it will be.
0: What about the witch doctor? Do you know about this?
3: Is this the Ghanaian?
0: The Ghanaian witch doctor.
3: Mm-hmm.
0: We've got some information about that. The pub test is coming up. This is an interesting one. We're all standing around the water cooler before, and it was very divisive, this particular issue.
3: It's about emotion. It's about relationship etiquette. What do you do if you don't like your husband's partner?
0: Yeah.
3: Your husband's best friend's wife.
0: Yeah.
3: Yeah. Well, do you say anything?
0: We'll put that to the pub test. Also coming up, Instagram is here, jonesydemander.com.au. It's Jonesy Demander driving you home for Jam Nation.
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0: Hello there, it's Jonesy and Amanda driving you home for Jam Nation this Thursday, the 25th of June. World Cup fever. I'm appreciating the round ball game. I say the word round ball game.
1: It's giving me the ick every time you do.
0: I've watched the whole series of Ted Lasso, and I coach soccer.
1: I think
0: when my son was younger.
1: I remember you telling me that your son actually, when you were his coach, wasn't there one entire coaching day where you all just tried to get a push bike out of a tree?
0: Yeah. Well, we were standing there at the Oval. There was a push bike in the tree, which I found fascinating because it was quite high up in this gum tree.
1: And I said, Coach, can we get on with this?
0: Well, the fellas kept saying, how did the push bike get in the tree? I said, boys, we could either run around the Oval or we could all climb up and get the push bike out of the tree. So we all climbed up in the tree and then the main coach came along. I was like the secondary coach and he just looked, had his clipboard, looked for the team and we're all up in the tree.
1: Trying to evolve.
0: And I said, I kind of just blame them. But, you know, I love Ted Lasso. That was a good show. And I don't know if I understand soccer so much. I know, Jemwai Rai, you play soccer.
2: Yeah, I love soccer.
1: We use you to explain the rules more than anything.
0: Well, could we just pep it up a little bit more? I was watching indoor soccer, and that's really speedy. Can we perhaps?
1: Why don't you put a word in with FIFA and see if you can just get the highlights?
0: Just make it,
1: can you just play the highlights, guys?
0: Just make it speedy. Or maybe have some sort of, you know, sexual tension that you get between Hannah Waddington and Ted Lasso.
1: But what I'm loving about the World Cup is not necessarily what happens on the field. Pitch, is or whatever we call that. It's the wonderful stories around it. Well, we've covered quite a few.
0: I'm loving this story that's going on between England and Ghana's 0-0 all draw. Ryan, does that happen often?
1: Yeah.
2: Yeah, it can be quite common.
0: There's no winner. Anyway, what's happening, it's got nothing to do with the game. It's got something to do with the Ghanaian witch doctor.
3: FIFA seriously needs to ban this guy from the World Cup. This guy did something so weird, Harry Kane turned into Darwin Nunez. And you won't believe what Kane said after the match. After scoring a brace in his first World Cup match, Kane looked unstoppable. But before Ghana's game against England, the Ghanaian witch doctor said, I'm going to put a curse on Harry Kane. He won't get injured, but he won't score against my country. You won't believe, but it actually worked. In the 85th minute, Kane found himself completely unmarked. Kane would normally score that with his eyes closed, but somehow blasted the ball into space. After this miss, Kane said, I felt dizzy, and the goalpost looked bigger.
0: I love those AI presenters. Give them a job.
1: But Harry Kane would normally, as he said, have nailed that.
0: Mm-hmm.
1: So he put a curse on Harry Kane and the curse wasn't to harm him.
0: Yep.
1: It was just to stop him scoring. Nil all.
0: You know, that's a bit of juju, bad juju doing the witches.
1: There's new news, isn't there, though, about the witch doctor? Why are you looking at me like that?
0: No, I don't know.
1: Because he's lifted the curse.
0: Well, that's what he just said in AI Man. Didn't you hear it? He's taken the curse off.
1: Mm-hmm.
0: The other thing we've been following is John Safran has a show on SBS. It's called Wogball, Australia's Beautiful Game. Australia, we got caught up in a witchery scam.
1: Are they wearing witchery?
0: Only on Saturday night. No, they weren't wearing women's reasonably priced fashion. They were.
1: Were they being overly verbose?
0: In 1969, Johnny Warren from the Socceroos, they set up a little scam to get a witch, but the problem is they didn't pay the witch, and then it all went to pack.
4: The last we saw of him was at the airport shaking his fist at the Australian team that we'd robbed him and hadn't paid the money and that he'd put a curse on the Australian team from then on.
5: Ever since they did the runner, everything started going wrong.
6: We took 38 hours to get to Tel Aviv. Three of our best players all were suddenly sick. When Australia played Iran, that was Australia's game. We didn't win it. For some reason, we didn't win it. That's the witch doctor. So every time you see those things, you think, it's the curse is still there.
0: Don't mess with witches, mad or otherwise.
1: Mm-hmm. Well, so if we are out of form, it's nothing to do with us, it's the witch doctor. Good excuse.
0: It's because Amanda's been shopping at witchery again. It's really well-priced fashion.
1: Well, coming up next, let's go down to the Jonesy Amanda Arms for the pub test.
0: I like this
1: is
0: one.
1: A very interesting one. If you and your husband have another couple who are his best friend and the friend's wife, and you can't stand her, should you say something?
0: Let's talk about this next at the Jonesy and Amanda Arms. It's Jonesy and Amanda driving you home for Jam Nation.
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0: Jonesy and Amanda driving you home. This Thursday, the 25th of June. Thursday, it's close to Friday. That's why we call it Friday Junior. Let's get on down to the Jonesy and Amanda Arms for the pub test.
1: The pub test.
2: Pub test.
1: Does not pass the pub test.
2: Pub test.
1: Pub test. Does it pass the pub test?
2: Pub test.
3: Yeah, the pub test.
1: Doesn't pass the sniff test.
0: What'll it be?
4: It's not helpful.
5: Well, this is quite nuanced. I saw this in the New York Times magazine that a reader asked an ethicist columnist, what do you do? My husband's best friend is married to a woman who is an eternal victim, a compulsive liar and a horrible gossip. Nice enough on the surface, but dig a few inches deep and you quickly realise she's burned about every bridge she's ever built. Her husband has accused mine of being distant, so his best friend is saying, why are you pulling away from me? So he's sort of saying, what's going on here? She's saying, my husband's a nice man and is a people pleaser, doesn't want to say anything, but should he? Should I encourage my husband to tell his friend the truth? I don't think you can.
0: Can't do it.
5: I think you just let your husband see his friend without the partners being involved and suck it in for the times you have to see each other. You cannot say anything. Or else, if this is that offensive to you, just drift off as friends and never see them again. Because you cannot say, if he's a good guy, he'll defend his partner. Mm-hmm.
0: Curious, though, if it was a guy, I think a lot of people would tell the woman that the guy is a piece of work. If the roles were reversed, I think people that would be a better option. But in this case, you can't say anything. Kids, wives, so if it's a guy, possibly.
5: You think a woman could say to a woman, we don't like your husband?
0: Yeah, I reckon so.
5: But if someone said that to you, you're just going to get your back up and become hugely defensive of your partner.
0: Of course, because you've picked the partner.
5: That's right. So even if they give you the irrits as well.
0: Mm-hmm.
5: So what can possibly come from this other than anger?
0: If you want to ruin the friendship, then blab away.
5: Well, and that's what some people are saying. Limit the time you see them as a couple, etc. Others are saying, well, if you're conflict averse, well, you can't have this friendship. You need to man up and say the truth.
0: What do you think?
5: Phrase it like this. Telling your mate you don't like their partner.
0: It's Jonesy and Amanda driving you home for Jam Nation.
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1: Best money.
2: Extra cash. Any money. Jonesy and
0: Amanda's. This is a great chain reaction. 10 questions, 60 seconds on the clock. You could pass if you don't know an answer. We'll come back to that question if time permits. You get all the questions right, $1,000.
3: You can make it $2,000 by answering a bonus question, but it is double or nothing.
0: Simon is with us from Castle Hill.
3: Hello, Simon.
4: Hey, how you going?
0: Good, thanks, Simon.
3: Well, you sound like you're talking in a
0: bucket.
3: Yeah,
0: what's with that phone?
4: Sorry, hang on.
0: Hey,
4: how's that?
3: There you
4: better?
3: Go.
0: We
3: That's
0: want
3: better.
0: You to be in the best voice that there possibly
4: yeah,
0: is.
4: Yeah, I'm ready.
3: Are you ready? You're poised? Got your stomach in, eyes to the front, all those things?
4: Yeah, I'll focus. I'm ready.
0: Oh, okay, good. Simon, don't give us attitude, mate. We just want to give you money.
3: We've got 10 questions, Simon. We've got 60 seconds. If you're not sure, say pass. We might have time to come back, all right?
4: Yeah.
3: Okay, Simon, get ready because here we go. Here comes question number one. What's half of 60?
4: 30.
3: Question two, what's the main ingredient in guacamole?
4: Avocado.
3: Question three, taking melatonin is said to help with what?
4: Vitamin D.
0: Oh.
3: Taking melatonin.
4: Oh, sleep.
3: Question four, what town do the Simpsons live in?
4: Springfield.
3: Question five, KFC has how many herbs and spices?
4: 11.
3: Question six, if one is envious, what colour are they said to be?
4: Ooh, pass.
3: Question seven. What kind of food is a durian?
4: Pass.
3: Question eight. In American football, how many points is a touchdown worth?
4: Five.
0: Ah.
3: It's six. And I was feeling bad that we should have pulled you up on that a bit earlier, that we let you get
0: Amanda
3: away
0: likes you, Simon.
3: Yes, people will complain
4: Thank
3: that
4: you.
3: I didn't just rule
4: Thank
3: you
4: generous.
3: Out.
0: Which people will complain?
3: Oh, we should have just beeped you, but...
0: I don't want to beep Simon.
3: No, but Simon, I'm glad you hung around.
0: Do you want to go through the rest?
3: If you're envious, what colour are you? What colour?
4: Probably green.
3: Green, and a durian is a fruit.
0: Yep.
4: Fruit.
0: Do not crack one on a plane.
3: No, apparently they stink. Taste delicious, but stink like hell.
0: Yeah.
4: Oh, I don't want that.
3: No.
0: I want that. Simon.
3: Thank you, Simon.
0: Thank you.
3: You can go back to being distracted again. Thank you.
0: You can go back to being offhand. if you would like to join us for Instagram, it'll be back tomorrow.
3: Coming up, your calls for our pub test, telling your mate that you don't like their partner.
0: Yeah.
3: Is this past the pub test?
0: It's Jonesy and Amanda driving you home for Jam Nation.
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0: 1. Hello, it's Jones and Amanda driving you home. Is it just me, or was that Madonna walking out of the shop with that underpants
1: on? No, she wasn't at the shops. I just saw some footage before of Madonna exiting a very executive hotel, mm-hmm. or exclusive hotel. She's got a bodyguard with her, and she's got what look like fishnet stockings, mm-hmm. very short skirt. Her face look, I'm a big fan of Madonna's, and I think she can be anything she wants to be, but when she walks out of a hotel like that and she hasn't got any undies on, it's a little confronting.
0: Yeah. Has she forgotten, perhaps? Maybe the bodyguard, perhaps. Hey, Madge, you might just want to check.
1: I can see you, Madge.
0: Hey, Madge, you might just want to check before you go out. Thursday's great because we get on down to the Jonesy Demander Arms for the pub test.
2: The pub test.
3: Pub test.
2: Does not pass the pub test. Pub test.
3: Pub test.
2: Does it pass the pub test?
3: Pub test. Yeah, the pub test.
2: Doesn't pass the sniff test. Stop it. It's not helpful.
1: Interesting one today. This was in the New York Times magazine. A reader asked the ethicist columnist, saying that my husband has a wife we don't like.
0: Mm.
1: No, because that would be you. My husband has a best friend and we don't like his wife.
0: Yep.
1: And she's saying, do I encourage my husband to tell his friend the truth as to why we're growing apart? Because the husband's friend was saying, why don't we see you anymore?
0: Yep.
1: He asked the question. She's saying, or do we just continue to silently grow apart? I feel my husband owes it to him as a friend to explain his wife is someone we don't want in our lives. It's none of your business. I don't think you can do it.
0: If it was the guy who was the piece of work, that would come out. But this, where we are now.
1: Do you think that a woman would tell a woman, we don't like your husband?
0: Yeah. Yeah. Yeah. And you would say it, but you'd say it in a, you know what? Women are really good at being diplomatic. So you would be very diplomatic about it. And
1: still,
0: that's
1: the message.
0: Men can't candy coat this.
1: I don't think this is a message anyone wants to hear because if someone says, hey, we don't feel great about your partner, that person, if they're a good person, will defend their partner. There's no winners in this. It's up to you to deal with how you want to see your friend and his partner, but you cannot say you don't
0: like
1: them.
0: It's a hiding to nowhere.
1: So telling your mate you don't like their partner, does it pass the pub test?
4: Well, you can't because it's not so much just your mate, but if it's actually a family member, and it's a woman involved making all those accusations, you'll lose the rest of your family. So you can't, you've got to suck it up and just take it as it is.
5: Oh, you know what? You're going to ruin a friendship because friends and parents, in-laws, no one's going to get on 100%. I would just say keep it hush-hush. You don't want to ruin a friendship over that because then you could just not double date with your friend and not see him as much. But I would not tell him.
6: I have a friend that was in a similar position and it was so far to the point that she was actually emotionally manipulating him and, affecting his mental health. So I think sometimes you do have to say something because they need to know that they've got support.
7: Daisy raised a very valid point and I think it would all be almost uncountable the amount of relationships that have ended when women have told their friend. But men, on the other hand, will keep their mouth shut. It's your mate. You just put up with his misses. That's just the way it is. You make allowances for your mate. And one of the allowances is if you don't like his misses, that's the Aussie way.
0: Yeah, keep your pie hole shut.
1: Some interesting opinions there. Mm-hmm. I like the one that if she's affecting his mental health, maybe you do need to say something.
0: What if your missus walks out of a hotel sans underwear? Not your missus, but your mate's missus.
1: If it's a hotel called sans underwear, then it's okay.
0: Not telling anyone.
1: Tomorrow's...
8: Righto, you two. That's enough.
1: Tomorrow is very exciting. Our Friday field sessions. We had James Rain last week. We won't say who we've got tomorrow.
0: Do you want to say who it is or you want to sit on your treasures?
1: Madonna, sit on your treasures.
0: Okay. No, this is fun because then people will come back.
1: Yeah.
0: Yeah.
1: Okay. They're big and they're great. Let's just go home now.
0: Yeah, okay.
1: We'll see you tomorrow.
0: Do you want to hear more of this? 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

0: 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'60s and '70s tracks that stand the test of time. 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
5: Good morning, I'm Rob McLennan. A 26-year-old Eurobadala man is in custody after being found guilty of 5 counts of rape. According to a report in the Bega District News, Royce Jenkinson's been convicted of 2 counts of touching and 3 of having sex with a child aged between 14 and 16. The court heard the offending happened near Batemans Bay, Jenkinson telling the six-day hearing he and the girl had been close over a long period of time. He'll be sentenced at a later date. The number of locals living with dementia is expected to soar over the coming decades, with a predicted 67% increase by 2054. The latest projections suggest the number of people in the Bega and Eurobadala LGAs who suffer from the condition will reach almost 4,000 in that time. While that's lower than the expected national increase, it has sparked calls for more resources in the region to help local health services get in front of the looming crisis. The $16 million renewal of Bega's War Memorial Swimming Pool is a step closer to reality with the appointment of the project's architects. Haskell Architects, which has worked on dozens of education, community and aquatic centres around Australia, will take charge of the design stage, beating 16 other firms for the local job. When it's done, the centre will feature a 10-lane, 25-metre pool, warm water program pool, a wading pool with water play features and improved accessibility and sustainability. Well, today marks the International Day of the Seafarer, honouring the sailors who braved the dangers of the seas to bring us the cargo that keeps our country ticking. This year, it's especially important for Eden's Mission to Seafarers, which has been named one of seven recipients of the 2026 Seafarer Welfare Fund. Reverend Tay from the Sydney Mission says 99% of items shipped to Australia comes via the sea.
6: Everything we use each day depends on seafarers. They sacrifice time with family for our convenience to keep trade moving. And we have a responsibility to support them while they are here far from home.
5: And that's the latest local news.
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7: Morning, I'm Britt Aylin. Rescue teams in Venezuela are facing a race against time to free people still trapped under rubble after the country was rocked by back-to-back earthquakes. At least 188 people have died and more than 1,000 others have been injured. Anthony Albanese has flagged a fresh crackdown on social media laws, warning that tougher restrictions are coming to protect our kids from violent material and AI nudify apps. The PM says tech companies will face greater accountability, also expressing concerns about the number of under-16s that are still accessing social media platforms. New York prosecutors have dropped an outstanding rape charge against Harvey Weinstein. The case against the disgraced movie mogul had already been tried three times, resulting once in an overturned conviction and twice in hung juries. It's now been let go after accuser Jessica Mann decided she couldn't go through yet another trial. And it seems AI is to blame for a price hike on Apple products. Well, kind of. The company says rising demand for memory and storage chips for use in AI data centres has seen costs surge.
0: Whale Coast Realty, Naruma. 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
7: In sport, the Socceroos are going through their final preparations ahead of today's crucial group match with Paraguay at the World Cup. The Aussies can guarantee a spot in the knockout stage with a win or draw. The Lions have dialed up their AFL Premiership defence with a 126-83 victory over the Swans at the Gabba. Brisbane had 11 individual goal scorers with Cam Rayner and Logan Morris booting three each. And in the NRL, the Rabbitohs have scored back-to-back wins, defeating the Eels 32-12 at CommBank. That's the latest in news and sport.
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8: Okay, no warnings today for the Batemans or the Eden Coast. Let's have a look at the Batemans Coast. South to southeasterlies below 10 knots. Seas half a metre on a southeasterly 1 metre swell inshore, increasing to 1 to 1.5 metres offshore. Tidal information for today. Tide times at Wallaga Lake at the entrance, 7:20. There's going to be a high tide, 1.23 metres. A low tide this afternoon, just after 12:30.
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8: Good morning, our Friday forecast. So mostly sunny or partly cloudy, whichever one you like. Tomorrow, mostly sunny around the Bega Valley and the Sapphire Coast. A late shower expected in the Yirrabadalla, 15 to 16 degrees. On Sunday, a possible late shower around the Bega Valley and the Sapphire Coast, and showers in the Yirrabadalla a little bit earlier in the day for Sunday, 15 to 17. And Monday, mostly cloudy for the Bega Valley, fog, then sunshine for the Yirrabadalla and Sapphire Coast, 16 to 18 degrees. Expecting 15 for Naruma, Maruya, Marimbula, Bega, Eden and Batemans Bay on the way to 17 today. Currently 4 in Bega, 7 in Batemans Bay and Maruya in Marimbula, Naruma and Eden, it's 8 degrees. For news, weather and everything local, 2ec.com.au.
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8: Welcome to Friday. It's the 26th of June. This morning, my special guest is Martin Wasata. He's going to be talking to me about the Sea Otter Festival this year, and I will be talking to him about the big award that Sea Otter and Rocky Trail Entertainment won at the Yirrabadalla Business Awards last weekend. Pick the score. Let's talk about that. It's a big game tonight. And what are we talking about on our socials, Facebook and Insta? Well, we'll have a yak about that too. 7 past 6, the Brekkie Bar on the far south coast, 2EC.

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Warm your home with Rinnai gas and electric log fires from theenergypeople.com.au while we fire up better music and more of it on 2EC.

0: music and more of it. Savage Garden, beautiful song from the boys, and Belinda Carlisle too. Leave a light on, 6:15. Put your light on. It's still dark, particularly if you're about to hit the car. Don't forget. Hope you're having a great start to your Friday. It's the 26th of June, the Brekkie Bar. Thanks to Masterton Homes in the Bay, Harvey Norman, Bateman's Bay and Tura Beach. Thank you so much for all your comments about our post on our social media yesterday about cash versus card and what a cashless future would look like. I appreciate your comments so much. A lot of you definitely still support cash. In fact, the majority. We need a bit of both, don't we? I mean, I like to have a bit of cash in my wallet, you know, just for the odd thing. And that would be difficult if it wasn't around anymore. I mean, there are a few people, though, that left the comment, well, I haven't used cash for years and I'm happy using cards, electronic, whatever. Okay, it's all about your opinion, and that's what I really enjoy. So thank you. This morning, a bit of a lighter subject, talking about your winter survival kit and what it looks like. Okay, so I've posted a little pic of me in my lounge room with my slippers on and my lounge blankie. I love a blankie on the lounge during winter. And I also love flanny pyjamas. What about a dressing gown, maybe Ugg boots? So I'm asking you this morning about your go-to winter survival kit. You can leave your comments, your likes and your loves at our 2EC Facebook page or Instagram.
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0: Well, Fry, yay, as I like to call it. Let's hope it is a yay for you on your Friday, that it's the end of your working week, or at least close. Now, we've got some local news first. Rob McLennan is in the newsroom this morning. We'll update the latest in national news too.
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1: Good morning, I'm Rob McLennan. A man convicted of raping a teenage girl near Batemans Bay is now behind bars awaiting sentencing. 26-year-old Royce Jenkinson of Yirrabadalla has been found guilty of five counts involving a girl aged between 14 and 16, telling the court he'd been involved in a close relationship with the girl, according to the Bega District News. He had pleaded guilty to two counts of touching, but not guilty to three.

0: having sex with the teenager. New childcare centres at Bega and Eden have been given the council green light. They'll be constructed at the Southeast Regional Hospital site in Bega and near the Imlay Street Library in Eden. Each facility will accommodate up to 118 children and will add to the Shire's existing operations at Eden Early Learning Centre, Bandara Children's Services in Bega and the Sapphire Mobile Preschool Service. Locals in Bega and Yirrabadalla are being urged to get vaccinated for seasonal viruses, including flu, RSV and COVID-19. Australia's Chief Medical Officer, Professor Michael Kidd, says vaccination is one of the most effective ways of protecting yourself.
1: Getting vaccinated is one of the simplest ways that we can stay healthy. The good news is the vaccines are easy to access locally, whether it's through your local general practice, pharmacy, or your local Aboriginal medical service or community clinics. The message really is simple. Make sure you keep your vaccination status up to date and protect yourself and your family members this winter.
0: 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Bega Valley Shire is introducing online booking for the 35 facilities available across the region, bringing them all under the one platform. 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I'm Rob McLennan.
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3: Morning, I'm Britt Aylin. Aussie parents could be slugged with higher childcare costs as a result of a deal to prop up the wages of early education workers by 15%. Canberra's raised the cap on fee increases at centres receiving the subsidy from 4.4 to 5.8%, which would see families charged between $200 and $500 more each year. The US government's pledged $150 million in aid for Venezuela after at least 188 people confirmed to have died in back-to-back earthquakes. America's also sent search and rescue crews to help free more survivors from the rubble. And Secretary of State Marco Rubio says other nations are also chipping in.
4: Qataris have already offered assistance, as we spoke to them earlier today as well. El Salvador has stepped up, and multiple countries around the region, including Chile and others, have reached out to us to communicate and get that happening.
3: And Europe's continuing to face sweltering conditions, with both Switzerland and the UK recording their highest ever temperatures for June on Thursday. While in France, a three-year-old boy has died after becoming trapped in a hot car.
2: Whale Coast Realty Narooma, proudly local and family-owned. 2EC, your sport now.
3: In sport, Aussie fans are starting to flood the streets of Santa Clara ahead of today's blockbuster World Cup clash with Paraguay. The Green and Gold Army confident of a Socceroos victory.
5: Australia's going to win because Paraguay sucks.
6: 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We need the result. So, big one today.
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8: 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As long as Aaron Quinter and Volpato start.
3: And in the NRL, Parramatta's gone down to South Sydney, 32-12 at Combank Stadium. That's the latest in news and sport.
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11: Now, prices are down in Merimbula today. E10 has dropped to 159.9. Unleaded 91 is down to 161.9. And good news for diesel drivers too. The prices dropped in Merimbula overnight a couple of cents to 184.9.
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11: 24 to 7. Now, if you're heading up to the nation's capital for the weekend, maybe you've got an extra day off. Just be aware on the King's Highway, on the Clyde Mountain, there's going to be roadworks happening right through different places, so just take it easy. And, of course, from 8 o'clock, 40K school zones. Hey, I think, is this it for kids? Are they wrapping up for the school holidays? I have a sneaking suspicion. Anyway, kids, happy Friday.
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11: Good morning. Now, mostly sunny or partly cloudy, depending how you like to look at it today. Our coast watch, no warnings for the Batemans or the Eden Coast. 15 for Narooma. The rest of our major centres along the coast on the way to 17. It's 4 in Bega, 7 in the Bay and Maruya, and in Eden, Narooma and Merimbula, currently 8 degrees. For news, weather and for what's trending, 2ec.com.au.
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0: 2EC, better music and more of it. Mumford and Sons. It's a little line, man. I love the name of that song. And if you write it out, Little Lion Man, it looks so cute when you've written it too. It's great. 6:45. G'day, Kimmy here. 15 to 17 degrees today. Going to be some sunshine around. Going to be some cloud around. Currently in Tomakan, it's 7 degrees.
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0: Oh, geez, I'm feeling a bit bummed today because it is the last day of the Cash Track. So my very last Cash Track is this one.
2: Come back again. I'm just crazy about you, babe.

0: Yeah, I will play Ross Wilson and Daddy Cool Come Back Again in full before 9 o'clock. 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

0: see better music and more of it with John Farnham. Oh, guys, I love that song. I just love his music so much. And his voice and the amount of passion that he was always able to get in his voice. It's just so tragic now that, you know, he can't sing anymore. But thank goodness we've got those great songs to listen to. That's Age of Reason, 5 to 7. We're off to the newsroom shortly. Local news first with Rob. In the national news with Brit, two earthquakes in Venezuela, La Guaira and also Caracas, been hit very, very hard. Almost 200 people confirmed dead already, and of course thousands missing. So they've got to get some big machinery in there, water, food, medical supplies, all that sort of stuff. More about that in the national news. The Socceroos are getting ready, and so are the fans, so are we. Especially thinking about our Batemans Bay boy, Kai Truan, part of the Socceroos team, to take on Paraguay today in San Francisco. What are we talking about on social media? And my special guest is Martin from Sea Otter Australia.
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8: Good morning, I'm Rob McLennan. The Bega Yorubadella region is headed for a mental health crisis, with the number of dementia patients expected to skyrocket. According to the latest data, the two LGAs are projected to see a 67% increase by 2054, when up to 4,000 people are likely to be living with that condition. It's prompted fresh calls for more trained staff and resources in regional Australia. A 26-year-old Yorubadella man who told a court he had a close friendship with a 15-year-old girl has been convicted on charges of child sexual abuse. Royce Jenkinson's been remanded in custody after being found guilty of two counts of touching and three of having sex with the teenager near Batemans Bay. He will face sentencing down the track. Replacing the Cuttagee Bridge is causing some headaches at Bega Valley Council, with the state government failing to sign off on funding 3 years after it was promised. And with the Shire determined the works will go ahead, it could mean ratepayers are saddled with an unexpected $15 million debt. That could lead to cuts to other council spending if the funding deal falls through. Eden's mission to seafarers will get a funding boost after being named as one of seven recipients of the Seafarer Welfare Fund. Peter Ernst heads up regional operations at the Port Authority of New South Wales, and he says the Eden mission provides support for some of the more than 400,000 sailors who visit our state each year.
9: Things like free Wi-Fi to call home, or transport to shops and services, or even just a place to rest. But we're encouraging organisations across maritime and trade industries to get involved so that support can continue to grow.
8: Today's announcement is timed to coincide with the International Day of the Seafarer. That's your latest local news. I'm Rob McLennan.
0: There's live music, cold drinks and good vibes every weekend at the Batemans Bay Soldiers Club. 2EC. 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
10: Morning, I'm Britt Aylin. At least 188 people are confirmed to have died, with thousands more feared dead after back-to-back earthquakes struck Venezuela yesterday. More than 1,500 people are being treated in hospital for injuries. The country's interim president has declared a state of emergency, with the second quake, which measured a magnitude of 7.5, found to be the most powerful tremor to have hit the country since 1900. Tougher social media laws are on the way as the Australian government looks to clamp down harder on harmful content that's still reaching Aussie kids. The Prime Minister's flagged stricter rules on tech companies, targeting violent material and AI nudify apps. Anthony Albanese also conceding that some under-16s are still accessing their socials despite the ban. And Aussie servos have been put on notice after a national audit of more than 400 service stations found almost 1 in 20 Bowsers are inaccurate and short-changing drivers. Canberra says retailers can be fined $220,000 for each offence.
0: Whale Coast Realty Narooma, your property, their passion. 2EC, your sport now.
10: In sport, the Lions have dialed up their AFL Premiership defence with a 126-83 victory over the Swans at the Gabba. Brisbane had 11 individual goal scorers, with Cam Rayner and Logan Morris booting 3 each. Meantime, in NRL, the Rabbitohs have scored back-to-back wins after defeating the Eels 32-12 at Combank. And the Socceroos are going through their final preparations ahead of today's crucial group match clash with Paraguay at the World Cup. The Aussies can guarantee a spot in the knockout stage with either a win or a draw. That's the latest in news and sport.
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11: No warnings today for the Batemans or the Eden Coast. Let's look at the Eden Coast. Variables below 10 knots. Seas below half a metre. Southerly swell of around a metre inshore, increasing to 1 to 1.5 metres offshore north of Marimbula. Short but sweet today. And tide time for the Clyde River at Nelligan at the boat ramp. There's going to be a low tide just before midday and a high tide tonight, 20 to 7, of 1.46 metres.
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11: Good morning. Your Friday forecast, mostly sunny, partly cloudy, however you like to look at it. Tomorrow, mostly sunny around the Bega Valley and the Sapphire Coast. A late shower expected for the Yorubadala, 15 to 16 degrees, just a little wintry. Sunday, a possible late shower for the Bega Valley and the Sapphire Coast. Showers for quite a bit of the day for the Yorubadala, 15 to 17. And then on Monday, mostly cloudy around the Bega Valley, fog then sunshine for the Yorubadala and Sapphire Coast. 16 to 18 degrees. 15 for Narooma today. Maruya, Marimbula, Eden the Bay and Bega on the way to 17. It's 4 in Bega, 6 in the Bay and Maruya. In Marimbula and Eden, 7. And currently in Narooma, it's 8 degrees. For news, weather and our community, connect 2ec.com.au.
0: 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It's okay if you're still in your PJs. Kimmy is too. Wake me up before you go. The Brekkie Bar on 2EC.
11: Yeah, welcome to it. Friday the 26th of June. Hey. As Britt mentioned in the national news, we're all gearing up for a great day today from midday with the Socceroos taking on Paraguay. I hope your boss is kind and lets you put the telly on or your computer screen on, or you can all go to lunch together somewhere and watch it on a big screen. Or if you're at home, Make sure you put your telly on. Now, we need a draw or a win. So, peoples, I want you to manifest that for the Socceroos, including our Bateman's Bay boy, Kai Truan, part of the Socceroos team. It's going to happen in San Francisco. Saw vision yesterday of the Socceroos walking into the stadium with nobody there. I mean, it must be surreal for them. A couple of the boys were taking photos, you know, for memories later on down the track. But how exciting. They're doing pretty darn good. I know Paraguay from South America. They're always known to be very good football, soccer players and very passionate about their teams in South America. But hoping and praying and crossing everything, we get a win. Now, my special guest after 7.30, Martin from Sea Otter Australia. We are talking about their big win at the Eurobadala Business Awards last weekend and also the event that's coming up in October. The cash track for today, I'm a bit sad. It's my last cash track because it's not too far until we announce the winner of the $10,000. Ooh, so I'll give you a sneak peek of that. And we're talking about winter warmies on social media this morning. So more about that. 7 past 7, the Brekkie Bar on the far south coast, 2EC.

0: music and more of it. Yeah, Don Henley, the boys of summer. Well, summer has ramped up in the UK and Europe. Yet another scorching day on the way. Now, considering it's night time in the UK and Europe at the moment, London, 26 degrees right now. Paris is still 34 and it's 10 o'clock in the evening. It's 27 in Rome, 28 in Madrid, and in Bern, Switzerland, and Berlin, 27 degrees. Now, London's heading for another scorcher for their Friday, 34, Paris, 37. Wowzers. Looks like, though, London and Paris might get a bit of a reprieve around Sunday. 35 expected for Rome. Madrid's on the way to 32, which isn't too bad. 35, though, in Switzerland. That's hot for that area. And Berlin's going for a Friday temp of 34, but for the weekend, Saturday and Sunday, they're on the way in Germany to 39 degrees. Goodness me. As we cool down here on the coast and on our Facebook and Instagram, talking today about your winter warmies. So what do you do? What are your comforts? What's your winter survival kit when it comes to this time of the year? I've popped a picture up of me. I love my slippers. I love my blankie on the lounge and I love my flanny jammies. What do you like? You can leave your thoughts at our Facebook page.
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0: Michelle from Eden, good morning.
2: Good morning, Kimmy.
0: How's it going?
2: Really well, thank you.
0: Good to hear. Now, the Cash Track was...
2: Brown-Eyed Girl.
0: Yeah, Van Morrison, he really created some songs that are very easy to listen to or sing along to, hey?
2: Always loved him.
0: Now, you've been dreaming or daydreaming about the $10,000, Michelle. Do you know what you want to do with it if you win?
2: Exactly. I would like to do something with my daughter and granddaughter. They live over 1,000 kilometres from me, and I haven't seen them for 3 years.
0: Wow.
2: Yeah, so I'd love to shout them on a little holiday. Just to hold them would be lovely.
0: Oh, it'd be just so good to see them face to face, wouldn't it?
2: Absolutely.
0: Okay, well, I wish you the best of luck, Michelle. That's a really nice plan.
2: Thanks, Kimmy. I appreciate it.
0: Well, I feel for Michelle that she's so far away from her daughter and her grandie. So, I'm wishing her the best of luck. Lovely story. Now, today's Cash Track, and I'm a bit sad because today is the last day wrapping up the competition. I have had an absolute blast doing Cash Tracks with you, and here is my last one.

0: about you, babe.
1: I will play Daddy Cool, Come Back Again with Ross Wilson, sounding very funky on lead vocals in that song. 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

0: covered Young Hearts, Run Free, 27 past 7, tops of 15 to 17 degrees today. Bit of sunshine, bit of cloud, central Tilba right now, 6 degrees. We're off to the newsroom, local news first with Rob McClellan this morning. We'll update the latest in national news, a couple of terrible earthquakes in Venezuela. Britt will have all the details.
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14: Hello, I'm Rob McLennan. A 26-year-old Eurobadella man is in custody after being found guilty of 5 counts of rape. According to a report in the Bega District News, Royce Jenkinson's been convicted of 2 counts of touching and 3 of having sex with a child aged between 14 and 16. The

0: court heard the offending happened near Batemans Bay. Jenkinson telling the six-day hearing he and the girl had been close over a long period of time. He'll be sentenced at a later date. The $16 million renewal of Bega's War Memorial swimming pool is a step closer to becoming reality, with the appointment of a project architect. Haskell Architects, which has worked on dozens of projects in the education, community and aquatic spheres right around the country, will take charge of the design stage, beating 16 other firms for the local job. When it's done, that centre will feature a 10-lane, 25-metre pool, warm water program pool, a wading pool with water play features, and it'll improve accessibility and sustainability. Well, the number of locals living with dementia is expected to soar over the coming decades, a predicted 67% increase by 2054. The latest projections suggest the number of people in the Bega and Yirrabadalla LGAs who suffer from that condition will reach almost 4,000 in that time. While that's lower than the expected national rise, it has sparked calls for more resources in our region to help local health services get in front of the problem. Well, today marks the International Day of the Seafarer, honouring the sailors who brave the dangers of the sea to bring us the cargo that keeps our country moving. This year, it's especially important for Eden's Mission to Seafarers, which has been named one of seven recipients of the 2026 Seafarer Welfare Fund. Reverend Tay from the Sydney Mission says 99% of items shipped to Australia comes via the sea.
1: Everything we use each day depends on seafarers. They sacrifice time with family for our convenience to keep trade moving. And we have a responsibility to support them while they are here far from home.
0: That's the latest local news. I'm Rob McLennan.
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3: Morning, I'm Britt Aylin. It looks like Aussie parents could be forced to pay hundreds more for childcare, with Canberra's deal to increase the wages of early education workers by 15%, also lifting the cap on fee hikes to 5.8%. That means families might be slugged an extra $500 for care each year. Rescue teams in Venezuela are facing a race against time to free those still trapped under rubble after the country was rocked by back-to-back earthquakes yesterday. At least 188 people have died and more than 1,500 others have been injured. The Prime Minister's flagged a fresh crackdown on social media laws, warning that tougher restrictions are coming to protect our kids from violent material and AI nudify apps. Anthony Albanese says companies will face greater accountability. He's also expressed concerns about the number of under-16s still accessing social media. And it seems AI is to blame for a price hike on Apple products. Well, kind of. The tech brand says rising demand for memory and storage chips for use in AI data centres has seen costs surge. The prices passed on to consumers through increases on MacBooks and iPads.
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3: In sport, Brisbane's notched up its best win of the season, taking down the Swans by 43 points at the Gabba. The Lions are now in sixth place on the ladder as they hunt for a third straight flag. And Aussie fans are starting to flood the streets of Santa Clara ahead of today's blockbuster World Cup clash with Paraguay. The Green and Gold Army confident of a Socceroos victory.
4: Australia's going to win because Paraguay sucks.
5: Australia's going to win. We need the result. So, big one today.
6: Oh, Australia, of course, they're going to win. Hopefully, they're going to win.
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9: Okay, well, there has been some movement in prices in Bega. All prices are down today. E10 to 157.9, unleaded 91 to 159.9. Diesel has dropped overnight in Bega too to 181.9.
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9: Now, the crews have been doing some work at Jeremadra on the Princes Highway, some maintenance work that is due to wrap up today. So is the maintenance work happening at Termeil, north of Batemans Bay, the Princes Highway near Borley Point Road. It's 40Ks through our school zones from 8, and if you want all the details about all our roadwork jobs on the coast, livetraffic.com.
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9: Good morning. Well, there's going to be a little bit of cloud around today and some sunshine too. Our coast watch, no warnings for the Batemans or the Eden coasts. Heading for 17 for Marimbula, Batemans Bay, Eden, Maruya and Bega. Naruma on the way to 15. It's 4 in Bega, 6 in the Bay and Maruya, in Marimbula and Eden 7 and 8 currently in Naruma. For news, weather and our job file, 2ec.com.au.
2: 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The Brekkie Bar on 2EC.

0: 2EC, better music and more of it in Kanuna and Bemboka on 94.5 and the iHeart app. 18-8. G'day, Kimmy here, the brekkie bar for Fry-yay. 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Talk to the team today about building your dream home, and thanks to Harvey Norman, Batemans Bay and Shura Beach. For the next week or so, I'm going to be talking to the businesses that won at the Yorubadala Business Awards last weekend. It was a terrific night, great vibe in the room, and lots of very happy people winning and also being finalists too. And I'm going to kick off talking to Martin Wasata from Rocky Trail Entertainment and Sea Otter Australia. Hello, Martin.
1: Very good morning.
0: How you doing, mate?
1: Yeah, very good.
0: Good to have you here. You've brought in a friend, Joe.
1: I did.
0: Joe is head of Summit, and I'm not talking about Everest. I'm talking about mountain biking summit that is happening.
1: It is happening during Sea Otter Week, last weekend of October, right here in Batemans Bay again.
0: And Joe, it's nice to have you here, mate.
2: Great to be here. Good to talk sea otter.
0: For sure. Let's talk about sea otter. Now, it's very strange. People are going, what has a sea otter got to do with mountain biking?
1: Yeah, I'll jump on that, because the founder of Sea Otter, that happened 36 years ago in California. Sea Otter is the biggest mountain bike expo and festival there right now, with about 80,000 visitors that they get. And when he and his friends looked out the window and wanted to start a mountain bike race almost 40 years ago, they saw sea otters playing in the ocean and went like, yep, this is what we're going to call it. This was where the name came from.
0: So we go from sort of sea otter tails to wheels.
1: Yes, that's the combo. It grew there. It grew into Europe. And since last year, we have it here on the South Coast.
0: Yeah, no, it's fantastic. It's been a huge hit so far. Last year was the first one. We were happy to be there on the Friday morning. Yes. as all the bikers took off, and it was just fantastic. Now, the major reason I've got you here is because last Saturday we had the Business Awards for the Yorubadala, and you guys were nominated in the Outstanding Visitor Experience. You guys won the gong for the Sea Otter Festival.
1: Yes, very proud of that. Yeah. Very happy with that achievement of the team. 2 years of planning went into this event, and it surpassed not just ours, but I think everybody's expectations, which was recognized, which is very, very nice.
0: Yeah.
1: But it's also going to be recognized by year two.
0: So
1: get ready for what's coming.
0: We were just talking off air about when we were kids on our bikes, you know, we went mountain biking all the time. We just didn't sort of call it that. It was just pretty much mum and dad would say, get on your bike, don't come back until dinner time. What did you say, Joe? Until the bell rang?
2: Well, until the bell got rang, yeah.
0: That must be an American thing, is it? But definitely now, I mean, it is just a massive sport, isn't it?
1: Yeah, it's a young sport, as you said. Like, as kids, we took bikes and sort of modified them to take them off-road and see how that went.
0: Yeah.
1: And it's come a very long way. It's fun to watch from a technical side, all the developments. E-bikes, obviously, huge in the last 5-10 years, how that developed, but also all the other bikes, very high-end bikes, but also entry-level bikes. Like, what's happening there to get people from A to B is phenomenal, and yeah, we can showcase that now.
0: And the great thing about mountain biking, you can do it as a person, or you can do it as a couple, as a family, as friends, as colleagues. It's just whatever you want.
1: Yeah, absolutely. And that's where the Moga Trails are so cool, because they're built in a way that groups with different abilities can spend the day together. And they go ride, they do different trails, always meet up again. If riders are not as fit, they jump on e-bikes, fitter riders don't. And then sort of it's this community thing if you want it to be. And if you just want to go for a nice, quiet, you know, post-work ride, you can do it by yourself.
0: The revolution of the e-bike is fantastic, because it means anyone can go bike riding these days. It's fantastic.
1: 100%.
0: The next Sea Otter event is this year. So just tell us the dates, time and all that, and what you're expecting this year, Martin.
1: It's a lot of fun to work on. Like, year one was all about, you know, getting it off the ground, showing to people, you know, hey, this is happening. This is happening in Batemans Bay. We convinced a lot of people that Batemans Bay is extremely close to Canberra and Sydney.
0: Well, it is. Close
1: Joe
0: enough.
1: Worked with that very hard to convince like a global audience of summit attendees to come.
2: Quick
1: down
2: drive from Sydney. Easy.
0: Well, it's getting closer. It's getting quicker.
1: We pulled it off miraculously. And now year two, it's the growth that we're seeing is phenomenal. So I have the pleasure of working with all the bike brands and the industry to talk about what they want to do this year. And so it's this wake up call. It's going to be this get together of cycling, this riders expo, festival, summits, all of that here, and what the brands, like big global brands, are planning for this year is absolutely massive. So
0: it's amazing.
1: You have to be there.
0: And the dates again, Martin?
1: It's the last weekend of October.
0: Excellent. Joe, so lovely to meet you. Thanks for coming in.
2: Thank you.
0: Martin, congratulations again to you and Julianne on your prize, your award. It was very well deserved and always great to see you, mate.
1: Thank you very much. Likewise.
0: Yeah, the outstanding visitor experience at the Eurobadala Business Awards to Rocky Trail Entertainment and Sea Otter Australia. Now, my special guest on Monday is going to be Mark from Yamaro, going to be talking to him about not one award, two.
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0: better music and more of it for your Friday. 4 to 8, we're heading to the newsroom shortly. We are the leaders in local. Rob McClellan in the local newsroom this morning, and we'll update the latest in national news with Britt Ayland. Venezuela, dearie me, Caracas and also La Guaira are the two areas most badly hit by the two earthquakes. Hundreds already dead, thousands missing. It's just terrible for them. Anyway, more about that in the news. We've got our cash track coming up. It's my last cash track. The competition wraps up today. This is it.
1: Come back again. I'm just crazy about you, babe.
0: I love that.

0: A very hippie-looking Ross Wilson in Daddy Cool. Come back again. I will play that in full before 9 o'clock. At the end of the song, if you'd like to get into the running for the 10K, and who wouldn't, 1-300-925-800.
1: 80s hits you love. The 90s and 2000s. So hard, makes me say, oh my God. '60s and '70s tracks that stand the test of time.
2: There she was, just walking down the street.
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12: Hi there, I'm Rob McLennan. Local pubs are bracing for a busy lunch session today as they screen the Socceroos' next World Cup clash. The Aussies take on Paraguay in the match that gets underway at midday our time. Local venues screening the game include the Tathra Hotel, the Bayview at Batemans Bay and the Lakeview at Marimbula, or you can watch live at home on SBS. We'll have to wait to see whether local superstar Kai Truan will finally get a Guernsey. Locals in Bega and Yirrabadalla are being urged to get vaccinated vaccinated for seasonal viruses, including the flu, RSV and COVID-19. Australia's Chief Medical Officer, Professor Michael Kidd, says vaccination is one of the most effective ways to protect yourself.
13: Getting vaccinated is one of the simplest ways that we can stay healthy. The good news is the vaccines are easy to access locally, whether it's through your local general practice, pharmacy, or your local Aboriginal medical service or community clinics. 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Make sure you keep your vaccination status up to date and protect yourself and your family members this winter.
12: A man convicted of raping a teenage girl near Batemans Bay is now behind bars awaiting sentence. 26-year-old Royce Jenkinson of Yirrabadalla has been found guilty of 5 counts involving a girl aged 15, telling the court he'd been involved in a close relationship with her, according to the Bega District News. He had pleaded guilty to 2 counts of touching, but not guilty to 3 of having sex with that teenager. New childcare centres at Bega and Eden have been given the council green light. They'll be built at the Southeast Regional Hospital site in Bega and near the Imlay Street Library in Eden. Each of those facilities will accommodate up to 118 kids and will add to the Shire's existing operations at Eden Early Learning Centre, Bandara Children's Services in Bega and the Sapphire Mobile Preschool Service. It'll soon be easier to book a local hall or sporting facility in Bega from the comfort of your own lounge room. Bega Valley Shire's introduced online booking for the 35 facilities available across the region, bringing them all under the one platform. You'll be able to see availability, fees and make reservations in real time when the service goes live from July 1. That's the latest local news. I'm Rob McLennan.
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15: Morning, I'm Britt Aylin. The federal government says it has no reports at this stage of any Aussies being caught up in the deadly earthquakes over in Venezuela. 188 people have been confirmed dead and another 1,500 injured, while many are still missing. Treasurer Jim Chalmers telling the ABC they're monitoring the situation.
16: We don't have a diplomatic presence in Venezuela. We don't have an embassy. At any one point, there's very few Australians living there or travelling there.
15: If you've ever wondered whether your petrol pump's displaying the right numbers, you could be onto something. A national audit of more than 400 servos has found almost 1 in 20 pumps are inaccurate and dispensing less fuel than what's displayed on the screen. 199 non-compliance notices have been issued to businesses. And the King and Queen won't be moving into Buckingham Palace when renovations wrap up next year. It's been revealed that Charles and Camilla will be breaking nearly 200 years of royal tradition by staying at Clarence House, while the palace will still be used as the Monarch's base for official duties.
14: Whale Coast Realty, Narooma. 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
15: It's a big day on the Aussie sporting calendar with the Socceroos gearing up for their final match of the World Cup group stage. A win or draw against Paraguay is all the Aussies need to guarantee their spot in the knockout stages. South Sydney has made light work of Parramatta, taking out the Eels 32 points to 12 at CommBank. And Brisbane has sent a warning to the rest of the AFL after a 43-point victory over the second-placed Sydney at the Gabba. The back-to-back premiers have now won 3 straight games and sit 6th on the ladder.
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0: No warnings today for the Batemans or the Eden Coast. Tide times at Pambula Lake. Tea Tree Point is going to be a low tide at 12 past 12. And a high tide tonight just after 7 of 1.72 metres.
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0: Good morning. It's going to be a little mixed bag today. Some cloud around, some sunshine too. Now for the weekend, mostly sunny for the Bega Valley and Sapphire Coast tomorrow, with a late shower expected in the Yirrabadalla, 15 to 16 degrees. On Sunday, a possible late shower for the Sapphire Coast and Bega Valley. Showers will start earlier, though, in the Yirrabadalla, 15 to 17. And then on Monday, mostly cloudy for the Bega Valley, some fog patches to start the day, and then sunshine for the Yirrabadalla and the Sapphire Coast, 16 to 18 degrees. 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
0: I hope you are having a great start to your Friday, 26th of June. Now on our socials, talking about your winter survival kit. What winter warmies do you like? I've popped a picture of myself relaxing in my lounge room with my slippers and my lounge blankie. Love that. Flanny jammers. You're also talking about your flannelette sheets, your water bottles, your beautiful wood heaters. Oh, just lovely. And thanks for sharing some of your pictures as well. They're great. You can share in the conversation and do your likes, love and comments at our 2EC Facebook page. Here are the boys that are going to be special guests on This Week in Music with Jason Stavely tomorrow afternoon from 3. It's Duran Duran, 7 past 8, the Brekkie Bar on the far South Coast, 2EC.

0: QEC, better music and more of it along the beautiful far south coast on a beautiful Friday morning, 8:15. G'day, Kimmy here, the Brekkie Bar. Thanks to Masterton Homes in the Bay, Harvey Norman, Bateman's Bay and Tura Beach. Big day for the Socceroos and for us as fans. The World Cup continues, taking on Paraguay from midday. I'm hoping that your boss is going to let you watch it, either on your computer, a telly at work, going somewhere to lunch together as a team. That would be great. We need a win or a draw in San Francisco. So go the Socceroos, and big shout out to our Bateman's Bay boy, Kai Truen. I hope you get a kick today. Kai, good on you, mate. We're so proud of you. And hopefully at the end of that match, we'll all be celebrating. I wanted to do a massive shout out today to my radio colleagues at ABC Southeast. Speaking of celebrations, they had their 70th birthday celebrations yesterday. And, of course, they started as 2BA. Now, I've got a story to tell you about that. When I was a kid, Dad would always put 2BA on every morning. So when we got up, get ready for work, have brekkie, always listened to 2BA. And I used to love listening to Margaret Searle. So good with her gardening segment. She just knew everything about every plant, just gave out such great practical advice to all the gardeners on the coast. I recently had the pleasure of meeting brekkie announcer Eddie Williams and his producer Daniel Bingham, both very lovely men. So morning, Eddie, even though he's on air there now at ABC Southeast, based in Bega, of course. Seeing the photos of people like Tim Holt, Jen Hunt, Mark Vale, I used to work with Mark as well, Andrew Ogilvie, I mean, he was there for years, so popular, he and I still keep in touch, and to my great mate Ian Campbell, that was the manager there at the ABC Southeast for some time, and Ian and I are still great mates. He works for New South Wales Health now, but he worked here at 2EC for a time, actually a couple of times, and we just hit it off from the get-go. And he's still a great mate of mine. But congratulations to all the team at ABC Southeast. 70 years, it's a big deal.
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6: Morning, I'm Rob McLennan. The Bega-Yirrabadalla region is headed for a mental health crisis, with the number of dementia patients expected to skyrocket. According to the latest data, the two LGAs are projected to see a 67% increase by 2054, when up to 4,000 people are likely to be living with the condition. It has prompted fresh calls for more trained staff and resources in regions like ours. A 26-year-old Yirrabadalla man who told a court he had a close friendship with a 15-year-old girl has been convicted on charges of child sexual abuse. Royce Jenkinson's been remanded in custody after being found guilty of two counts of touching and three of having sex with the teenager near Batemans Bay. He will face sentencing down the track. Replacing the Cuttagee Bridge is causing a few headaches at Bega Valley Council, with the state government failing to sign off on funding 3 years after it was promised. And with the Shire determined the works will go ahead, it could mean ratepayers are saddled with an unexpected $15 million debt. That could lead to cuts to other council spending if the funding deal falls through. Eden's Mission to Seafarers will get a funding boost after being named as one of seven recipients of the Seafarer Welfare Fund. Peter Ernst heads up regional operations at the Port Authority of New South Wales. He says the Eden Mission provides support for some of the more than 400,000 sailors who visit New South Wales each year.
7: Things like free Wi-Fi to call home, or transport to shops and services, or even just a place to rest. But we're encouraging organisations across maritime and trade industries to get involved so that support can continue to grow.
6: Today's announcement is timed to coincide with the International Day of the Seafarer. We'll find out later this morning whether Bega's own soccer superstar Kai Truan will finally get onto the pitch at the World Cup, with the Socceroos taking on Paraguay at midday. The 25-year-old was overlooked for Australia's first two clashes against Turkey and the US. If the Aussies get up in today's game in San Francisco, they'll move into the round of 32 for just the third time in history. That's your local news and sport. I'm Rob McLennan.
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8: Morning, I'm Britt Allen. A major search and rescue efforts continuing in Venezuela after back-to-back earthquakes. At least 188 people are confirmed dead and more than 1,500 have been injured. The Australian government's monitoring the situation, with Anthony Albanese telling the ABC that while there are no reports of any Aussies being impacted at this stage, it can't be ruled out.
9: Given the numbers that have been impacted, it would certainly is possible that Australians are caught up in it. We're continuing to monitor the situation.

0: New York prosecutors have dropped an outstanding rape charge against Harvey Weinstein. The case against the disgraced movie mogul had already been tried three times, resulting once in an overturned conviction and twice in hung juries. It's now been let go after accuser Jessica Mann decided she couldn't go through yet another trial. And another three AI nudifying apps have left the Australian market following a crackdown from the eSafety Commissioner, who's warned they were being used to create harmful and abusive content.
1: Whale Coast Realty Narooma, proudly local and family owned. 2EC, your sport now.
0: Turning to sport now, and Brisbane's notched up its best win of the season, taking down the Swans by 43 points at the Gabba. The Lions are now in sixth place on the ladder as they hunt for a third straight flag. In NRL, Parramatta's gone down to South Sydney, 32-12 at CommBank Stadium. And the Aussie fans are already making their presence known in San Francisco, ahead of the Socceroos' massive World Cup clash with Paraguay. A win or draw will see them move through to the round of 32. That's the latest in news and sport.
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2: Chatting with Govita's nutritionist Sophia about migraines. So you know the drill, it's not just a headache, it's a blinding pain that knocks you completely off your feet and makes you want to crawl into a dark room. So we were talking about PEA, that natural supplement that might help you manage your migraine attacks. If you're tired of the pain hijacking your day, then go and see what PEA is all about. 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
2: 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Happy Friday, kids. Also, Maria Princess Highway between Shelley Road and Malabar Drive. Work continues there. Kallaroo, Tartha Road between Strathmore Crescent and Blackfellows Lake Road, and Poplar Avenue in Bega Road. Work continues there. All the details at livetraffic.com.
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2: Well, it's a very pretty morning. There's going to be some cloud around. There's going to be some sunshine around. Just beautiful. Our coast watch today, no warnings for the Batemans or the Eden coast. Heading for 15 for Narooma, Batemans Bay, Marimbula, Maruya, Bega and Eden on the way to 17. It's 3 in Bega, so just a little fresh. In Batemans Bay, Marimbula, Maruya and Eden, 8 degrees, and Narooma currently 9 degrees. For news, weather and our win page, 2ec.com.au.
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1: Alison from Maruya, good morning.
2: Good morning, Kimmy.
1: How you doing, mate?
2: Good, thanks. Good, bit cold, but good.
1: Yeah. Hey, it's the last day of Cash Tracks. I just played my last song, so what was it?
2: It was Daddy Cool, Come Back Again.
1: And guess what? You are the last of my finalists into the major draw for the 10K.
2: Thank you.
1: What are you doing with it if you win it?
2: Probably holiday.
1: Got a destination in mind?
2: No. Got a milestone birthday next year, so something for that.
1: A milestone birthday. Okay, great. That sounds very good. And you're keeping that under wraps. I like that too. Alison, well done and good luck in the major draw.
2: Awesome. Thanks, Timmy.
1: Thanks to everyone that has called for our Cash Tracks. I've had an absolute ball talking to you every morning, playing the songs, having a great time. I have a sneaking suspicion that Sandy has one up his sleeve after 9 o'clock. So enjoy that. And thank you so much to Sapphire Hardware, Bega Mitre 10 for being part of it. And good luck to everybody in the major draw.
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14: Hi, it's June 26th, the anniversary of the divorce of Sonny and Cher in 1975. 4 days later, Cher married Greg Allman.
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14: To 1977, when Elvis Presley made his last live appearance with a concert in Indiana. The King died 7 weeks later.
17: I can help falling in love.
14: In 1997, the first in the Harry Potter series, written by J.K. Rowling, was published. Harry Potter and the Philosopher's Stone.
18: Seeing it, and it was a real book, in a proper real bookshop, and it was wonderful.
14: In 2013, Kevin Rudd defeated Julia Gillard in a leadership battle to become Prime Minister again, returning to the role that he lost to Julia Gillard 3 years earlier.
19: I'm doing what I honestly believe to be in the best interests of Australia.
14: And Julian Assange, founder of WikiLeaks, arrived back in Australia a free man in 2024.
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14: June 26th birthdays, former Wallabies coach John Connolly tops today's list. The man they call Knuckles is 75.
21: Getting around talking to all the players at the moment, there's a pretty good feeling here.
14: Mick Jones is 71, the singer and guitarist sacked by The Clash, who went on to form Big Audio Dynamite. Happy 70th to Chris Isaak, the singer and actor, also hosted his own talk show.
22: Can I start by saying, you look marvellous.
23: Thank you.
14: Hattie Smythe is 69. Mrs. John McEnroe was in the 80s group Scandal and had this hit with Don Henley. Baby, sometimes love just ain't enough. Actor Chris O'Donnell celebrates his 56th.
24: Riddler and Two-Face can make a pretty lethal combination. Figured you could use a hand.
14: Richmond champion, only player to win the Norm Smith medal 3 times, Dusty Martin is 35.
25: Martin in an impossible position.
14: And actress and singer Ariana Grande turns 33 today.
26: Popular. I know about popular.
14: Finally, and we spoke about the last appearance of the King of Rock and Roll. Ironically, that performance came on the birthday of his manager, Colonel Tom Parker, who was born on this day in 1909, died in 1997, aged 87.
27: I did my part, Elvis did his show, and we were lucky.
14: Remembering Colonel Tom Parker on June 26.
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0: Don't hit that snooze button again. 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

ABC, better music and more of a great song from the Jacksons. Can you feel it? Yeah, winter. It's cold, isn't it? On our Facebook page today, talking about your winter survival kit. So I've got my slippers on, my lounge blankie. I love flanny PJs, flanny sheets. Yes, a lot of you are talking about stuff like that. Also, your hot water bottle always goes down well. And thank you to Rob saying that he likes his OP rum. That keeps him warm. If you would like to leave your comment, your likes and your loves at our 2EC Facebook page for that. Love you too. Hey, it's Friday and I'm out of here. Sandy's in after 9. Have a fantastic weekend and I'll see you on Monday.

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15: Hello there, I'm Rob McLennan. A man has been extradited to New South Wales after a failed ATM robbery at Tarago that sparked a high-speed police chase, ending when the alleged offender crashed and rolled his vehicle. Police gave chase after spotting the car, which was allegedly involved in a second attempted robbery a short time later. Two men, aged 42 and 38, were arrested when their vehicle crashed on Braidwood Road. They were both taken to Canberra Hospital under police guard. The 38-year-old was released from hospital yesterday and has been charged with a number of offences. A rise in flu, RSV and COVID-19 cases has prompted a vaccination reminder from health authorities. Free jabs are available at GP clinics and pharmacies in Bega and the Yirrabadalla for those most at risk of severe illness and complications. Australia's Chief Medical Officer, Professor Michael Kidd, is urging locals to take advantage.
16: Vaccination is the best way we have to prepare for the risk of being exposed to serious illnesses during the winter months, and that includes viruses like influenza, COVID-19, and and also RSV. And if people are exposed to them, can lead to hospitalisation, especially for older Australians.
15: Now, free jabs are available for kids under 5, pregnant women, people over 65, Aboriginal and Torres Strait Islanders, and those with chronic medical conditions. Bega's War Memorial Swimming Pool's facelift is creeping closer, with an award-winning architectural firm appointed to oversee the project. Haskell Architects, which has offices in Melbourne and Hobart, has been awarded the contract, one of 17 companies that submitted tenders. The facility will include a half Olympic pool and water play features. Head to our website for a peek at what's in store once that project is completed. Plenty of excitement in homes and pubs across Bega and the Yarrabadalla today as the Socceroos fight for a spot in the World Cup round of 32. All eyes on the far south coast will be on local hero Kai Truan and whether he'll finally get a game after being left out of the sides that beat Turkey but later lost to the US. The game kicks off at midday our time. That's your latest local news and sport. I'm Rob McLennan.
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0: Morning, I'm Britt Anglin. Aussie servos have been put on notice after a national audit of more than 400 service stations found almost 1 in 20 Bowsers are inaccurate and shortchanging drivers. Canberra says retailers can be fined $220,000 for each offence. There are concerns parents will be slugged with even higher childcare costs after Canberra's deal to prop up the wages of early educators by 15% also included a revised cap on fee increases, bringing it up to 5.8%. It could see families forced to fork out an extra $200 to $500 each year. And Anthony Albanese says at this stage he doesn't know if any Australians have been affected by the deadly earthquakes in Venezuela. At least 188 people are confirmed to have died so far, but there are fears the death toll could reach the thousands.
7: This is one of the worst earthquakes that we've seen in recent times, with catastrophic human consequences, with a massive loss of life, but also massive infrastructure damage.
0: The PM on the ABC there.
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0: In sport, we're now just a couple of hours away from kickoff in the Socceroos' crucial World Cup clash with Paraguay. Our reporter John Michael is in Santa Clara.
17: The Aussies go into today's clash as underdogs again, despite never losing to the South Americans in their 5 encounters. The Socceroos will need to make at least 2 changes to their starting 11, with Jacob Italiano and Matthew Leckie to miss through injury. A draw or a win will guarantee the Aussies a spot in the knockout stage.
0: And that's the latest in news and sport.
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18: Looking a little cloudy today. We have a slight chance of a shower. Tops of around 17 degrees expected for your Friday. Late showers tomorrow. Mostly sunny on Saturday, 16 degrees. A frosty morning on Sunday. Showers, 16 to 17. And possible late showers expected on Monday, 18 degrees.
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18: Give yourself a bit of a pat on the back. You've made it to Friday, another week done and dusted. But isn't the year is going so fast, it's really disturbing. Sandy with you this morning. You're listening out for your 10K cash track. It's a fun one. Just to pick us up a little bit. Gwen Stefani, what are you waiting for? Why not? It's a great song. This will be played sometime between now and 12. When you hear it, you know the drill. Give me a call when the song ends and I'll put you on that standby list. This is your last opportunity to get yourself there. We'll find out who the winner is next week for 2EC's 10K Cash Track. Great music on the way from Elton John and Prince. But right now on 2EC, it's Boston.

0: Sun's working class man, Tui C, right across the far south coast. Our conversation on our Facebook is, when was the last time you wrote a letter? Physically sat down, wrote to someone about what you've been up to, how you're feeling, exciting things in your life, and then you stuck it in an envelope, slapped on a stamp, you even licked the back of that stamp. Ew. And then you posted it. When was the last time you wrote a letter? Have a look at the gorgeous letter that one of my colleagues' children had done yesterday in school. And have a look. It's a request to Nintendo Australia. Not a bad request. Let me know. When was the last time you wrote a letter? Do you still do it? Anastasia on the way. But up next, David Bowie.
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Right across the far south coast, it's 2EC with Anastasia, Out of Love. That's what's happening with John Mellencamp. You know, John Mellencamp absolutely adores Meg Ryan. They were in a relationship on and off from 2010 to 2018. And then 2019, they got engaged but called it quits a year later. Well, according to John Mellencamp, he absolutely adores Meg Ryan, but she can't stand him because he's too childish. He said, I do act a bit like a child. Unfortunately, according to John Mellencamp, and I quote, he says, women hate me. I think it's because I'm a child. I throw fits, I gripe, I complain, I'm moody. Every bad thing that a fella can't be, that's me. That is according to John Mellencamp, but he absolutely adores Meg Ryan. It's a small town, 2EC.

The Spokesman's performance sale is on now. Talk to Azza and the team today while we spin back to the 60s with another 2EC old school hit.

0: Orbison right here on 2EC. Hopefully they don't remake Pretty Woman. The 1990 film starring Richard Gere and Julia Roberts is iconic. I don't think they should modernise it and make it into a new film. Although what I would like to see is maybe Richard Gere's character Edward Lewis and Julia Roberts' Vivian Ward get together, get married, have a child of their own, have a daughter that maybe slides into the same industry that Julia Roberts' character did in the first place. And then you've got Vivian and Edward coming together in their rich apartment, trying to convince her to go to uni. I don't know. I just hope they don't remake Pretty Woman. Coming up, The Knack, My Sharona, and Lionel Richie all night long. Next to 2EC.
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0: 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Either way, now's the time to do it. 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